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0: 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My name is Toluwaleke Ali. Today on Reflection, let us explore a topic that resonates deeply with every one of us, learning to lean on other people when we need it the most. In our fast-paced world, there's a prevailing belief that self-reliance is the ultimate goal. We are taught to be strong, to be independent, to be self-sufficient. While all of these are admirable traits, there's another side to the coin that often gets overlooked. The strength found in leaning on other people. Imagine a time where you felt overwhelmed, when the weight of the world seemed too heavy for you to bear alone. Perhaps could be maybe a challenging project at work, loss of somebody, or maybe a moment of doubt, as we all have it sometimes. In those moments, the presence of a friend, a family member, a colleague can make all the difference, and their support can transform a mountain into a manageable hill. Leaning on other people is not a sign of weakness, as we are taught to believe. On the contrary, it's an acknowledgement of our humanity. It's an acceptance that we are not meant to walk this journey called life alone. Nobody is born to be a loner. We ought to have people in our corner, people we could rely on, people we could call, people we could be with in our lowest, people we can be vulnerable around. When we reach out to people, we create a bond of trust and of understanding. We allow ourselves to be vulnerable, to be seen, and to be helped. Not only do we receive support, we also give other people the opportunity to be there for us. And that way, it strengthens our relationships and further fosters a sense of community. We realize that in our vulnerability, there is great strength, and in our dependence, we can find profound connection. As I said earlier, nobody is meant to be a loner. I guess that's the reason we had Adam, and then Eve was also brought forth, in order to show the importance of having people around us, in order to show the importance of deriving strength from other people. And so when you find yourself at that lowest form, when you find yourself in that space that seems like the rock bottom for you, you need to learn to lean on other people. You need to understand that you can't carry the weight of the whole world just on your head. You're not meant to carry all of those burdens all by yourself. Yes, share with God, but there are also individuals who will look out for you at every point in time. It could be family, it could be friends, it could even be a stranger. It's important to note that being vulnerable around people doesn't make you any less human. It doesn't make you a weak person. It shows the strength that you have to be able to derive from another person that connection and support that you need. It's perfectly okay to lean on other people. And that's what I want you to take home today. It is perfectly okay to lean on other people. In doing so, we find strength, we find comfort, and a reminder that we are never truly alone. My name is Toluwaleke Ali, and I urge you to feel free to lean on somebody.
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0: Hello and good morning. Here is the headline news on Wales Radio 89.3 FM, your preferred awesome radio. We are reaching you live from Wales Broadcasting House along Alaafinyi Avenue, Oluyole Estate, Ibadan. I am Kunle Olowo. On the headlines this morning, President Bola Tinubu has declared that Nigeria will intensify deployment of technology, intelligence, forensic science, and coordinated international partnership to combat the evolving threats of illicit drug trafficking and substance abuse. The Director General of the National Agency for Food and Drug Administration and Control, NAFDAC, Professor Mojisola Adeyeye, has launched the National Read the Label campaign, urging Nigerians to make reading food labels a daily habit to curb the growing burden of diet-related non-communicable diseases. And the First Lady, Senator Remi Tinubu, has come under criticism on social media after encouraging Nigerians to consider small-scale business such as selling akara, roasted corn and kulikuli, saying they require little capital to start. And former President Olusegun Obasanjo and the Vice Presidential Candidate of the National Democratic Congress, NDC, Senator Rabiu Musa Kwakwanso, have held talks with the former President Olusegun Obasanjo in a meeting in Kano. The Presidential Candidate of the Nigerian Democratic Congress, NDC, Mr. Peter Obi, has urged that the implementation of the newly passed state police bill be postponed until after the 2027 general election, warning that the proposed policing structure could be manipulated for political purpose if adequate constitutional safeguards are not put in place. And several members of a private security outfit linked to Yoruba Nation campaigner Sunday Adeyemo, popularly known as Sunday Igbo, were reportedly injured after suspected cross-border bandits ambushed them during an operation in the old Oyo National Park in Oyo. And finally, the U.S. military has conducted strikes on Iran targets after President Donald Trump accused Iran of a foolish violation of its truce following an attack on a cargo ship in the Straits of Hormuz. And that's the headline news on Wales Radio 89.3 FM. I am Kunle Olowo. 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
2: In this troubled world, full of unanswered questions, clueless leadership, and situations that seem hopeless, God has not left us without an answer. 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Welcome to Voice of Revival with Pastor Johnson Oluniyi Ajulo, the set man for Jesus Generation Ministries, Holiness Bible Church. 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
3: Shall we pray? Heavenly Father, we want to thank you for preserving our lives through this month and for the way you have been keeping us. We are still inviting your divine intervention, O God, into our nation's affair, that you are going to do something that we make Nigeria to learn righteousness, and we put everybody in order, that they may know that God ruleth over the affairs of men, in the mighty name of Jesus. And I pray for all our listeners that you keep blessing them as they are listening to you and obeying your word. I pray for the station where this message is being aired out, that you are going to bless and prosper them in the name of Jesus. I pray the grace to continue to release your word, and the provision to continue you will always release to us. Thank you, Father. In Jesus' name we pray. Amen. Today I'm talking about Christ's call to discipleship. Christ's call to discipleship. It is important for the modern Christians to know that Christ's ultimate for every believer in him is to be his true disciple. Jesus is not looking just for church members, but for true followers of him. That is the essence of the Great Commission. That is the purpose of evangelism and mission. We are not just to be gathering people for selfish purposes, but to disciple them for Christ. Luke chapter 9, I read verse 23 forward. Luke chapter 9, verse 23, and he said unto them, if any man will come after me, let him deny himself and take up his cross daily and follow me. For whosoever will save his life shall lose it. But whosoever will lose his life for my sake, the same shall save it. For what is a man advantaged if he gain the whole world and lose himself or be cast away? For whosoever shall be ashamed of me and of my words, of him shall the Son of Man be ashamed when he shall come in his own glory and in his own father's and in his father's and of the holy angels. Hallelujah. Christ's call to discipleship. When Christ was saying these terms to his followers, there were a great multitude of people that were following him. In the midst of that crowd, Christ began to give the term of discipleship. Began to give the terms of discipleship, what he expected people that are following him to do. So what we are saying is that the call of Christ to you as an individual is to be his true follower, his true disciple. What is Christian discipleship? You are called to Christian discipleship. And what is that Christian discipleship? Christian discipleship is to be an imitator of Christ, both in life and practice. Jesus said, if you want to come after him, you say you have to deny yourself, take up your cross daily and follow him. You have to follow him to put yourself in his shoes. Follow his footsteps. Christian discipleship is to be following the ideals of Christ, to be observing and obeying his teachings, to be following his word, to be doing what he commands us to do. You see, the Bible says in that Matthew 28, verse 19 and 20, it says, go ye therefore and teach all nations, baptizing them in the name of the Father and of the Son and of the Holy Ghost, teaching them to observe, that is discipleship, all things whatsoever I have commanded you, and lo, I am with you always unto the end, even unto the end of the world. Amen. Jesus is calling people that are going to serve him unto true discipleship, not just membership of a church, not just becoming a member somewhere. Yes, you can be a member of any church, but you must be a true disciple of Christ in that church where you belong. You must be raised as a disciple for Christ. Christian discipleship is to be following the teachings of Christ, the ideals of Christ. It is to be following his footsteps. This is what Peter said in 1 Peter chapter 2, verse 21. For even hereunto were ye called. If you have been called to be a Christian, if you have been called to be a follower of Christ, hereunto were ye called. Because Christ also suffered for us, leaving us an example, that ye should follow his steps. Who did no sin, neither was guile found in his mouth. Who when he was reviled, reviled not. Again, when he suffered, he threatened not, but committed himself to him that judgeth righteously. Hallelujah. Christian discipleship is talking about following the footsteps of Christ in everything you are doing. 1 John chapter 2 verse 6 says, he that seeth, he abideth in him, that is in Christ. ought himself also to work, even as he, Christ, worked. A true Christian is supposed to be working like Jesus, living like Jesus, dressing like Jesus, talking like Jesus, thinking like Jesus, doing everything like Jesus. Christ has to be your model, your pattern, your example, your mirror, your mentor. The Bible, Jesus himself said in Matthew 11:29, he said, take my yoke upon you and learn of me. Learn of, be like me. Look at me and learn from me. For I am meek and lowly in heart, and ye shall find rest unto you. So it's unfortunate today that most Christians nowadays does not want to be like Jesus. They don't want to be a disciple of Christ. They just want to be church members. They just want to be children of one papa. They just want to be children of one baba. They just want to be children of one. No, you need to be a true disciple of Christ. If you are a true believer, the ultimate of Christ for you is to be his true disciples. To be his true disciple. A true follower of Christ. Not follower of men, but follower of Christ. Because the Bible tells us in Hebrews chapter 12 verse 2, it says, looking unto Jesus, the author and finisher of our faith. But what does it cost? What does Christian discipleship cost? Jesus told us in that Luke 9:23, he said, let him deny himself. If you are going to be a true disciple of Christ, the first thing that it will cost you is self, is denial of self. What does it mean to deny yourself? To deny yourself is to give up your will to the control of Jesus. To give up your desire, your ambition, your longings, and your will to the control of Jesus. To give no place for the desires of the flesh to rule your life anymore. To deny yourself is to put your flesh under subjection. To deny yourself is to crucify the flesh and let it be under the control of Jesus. Paul said, I am crucified with Christ. And nevertheless, I live. But who lives? He said, I am crucified with Christ. Galatians 2:20. Nevertheless, I live. Yet not I, but Christ liveth in me. That's the person that have denied himself. And the life which I now live in the flesh, I live by the faith of the Son of God, who loved me and gave himself for me. So when we say you deny yourself, you put yourself under the control of the Lord Jesus. Not, you don't live your life as you will anymore, but as he wills. You don't do things that you want, you desire for yourself anymore, but according to his own desire. You submit yourself to Christ for total control, for direction, for guidance, to lead. You say, I live, yet not I, but Christ liveth in me. That's denial of self. Then he said, and carry your cross daily. Carry your cross daily. That is talking of a life of cross bearing. It's unfortunate today that today's Christians don't want to bear a cross. They don't want to even hear anything about the cross, because they are enemies of the cross of Christ. The only one crowned without cross. But Jesus, you can't follow him without carrying the cross. If you are going to get the crown of Jesus, you must go through the cross. You can't escape the cross of Christ and receive the crown of Christ. It's impossible. You have to go through the cross, carry the cross, before Christ can release the crown for you. And what is it to carry the cross? To carry the cross means to bear the reproach for Christ's sake. To face humiliation, to face persecution, to face all kinds of rejection for Christ's sake. Because that is what the cross symbolizes. Cross symbolizes persecution, reproach, shame, humiliation, derision that you are going to suffer for Christ's sake, the reproach that you are going to face for Christ's sake. That's why in Hebrews 13:13, the Bible says, let us go forth therefore unto him without the camp, bearing his reproach. Because today, to be a true Christian, to be a true disciple of Christ, will earn you worldly reproach. It will earn you human humiliation. It will earn you man's persecution. But that's what the Bible says we should carry. Say, carry your cross daily and follow me. And then Jesus said, you have to follow him all your lifetime. He said, deny yourself, carry your cross. Deny yourself means put yourself under my control and not under your own control anymore. Carry the cross means be ready to suffer anything for my sake. Be ready to face any, to damn any consequence for following me. And the third thing, he said, and follow me. To follow me means to imitate him, to be like him, to follow his footsteps, to keep following him until the end of your life without looking back. Because the Bible tells us in Luke 9:62, and Jesus said unto him, no man having put his hands onto the plow and looking back is fit for the kingdom of God. When you start following Christ, you keep following him to the end. And what's the benefit of Christian discipleship? Don't let anybody deceive you that following Christ will earn you nothing. Let's hear what the Bible says in Mark chapter 10, verse 28. It says, then Peter began to say unto him, lo, we have left all and have followed thee. And Jesus answered and said, Verily, verily, I say unto you, there is no man that have left house or brethren or sisters or brothers of mother or wife or children or lands for my sake and for the gospel's, but he shall receive an hundredfold now in this time, houses and brethren and sisters and mothers and children and lands with persecutions, and in the world to come, eternal life. There is both earthly and eternal benefits in following Christ. Another thing, alone, in your becoming a true disciple of Christ, you are going to dwell with Christ forever with Father's honor. The Bible says, seek ye first the kingdom of God and his righteousness, and all these things shall be added unto you. And when you are following Jesus Christ, Jesus said in John 10:27, my sheep hear my voice, and I know them, and they follow me, and I give unto them eternal life, and they shall never perish. Neither shall any man pluck them out of my hand. There is hope for you in being a disciple of Christ. You will have both earthly blessings and eternal life. And when you leave this world, you have a place to go in eternity. In John chapter 14, Jesus said that he's going to prepare a place for you. And after he has done that, he will come back and take you to himself. In John chapter 14, verse 2, he said, in my Father's house there are many mansions. If it were not so, I would have told you, I go to prepare a place for you. And if I go and prepare a place for you, I will come again and receive you unto myself, that where I am, there you may be also. Many people don't know where they are going to be after this life. They don't even know whether God will receive them or not. But when you are a follower of Christ, you have the assurance of heavenly home. You have assurance of heavenly abode. Did Jesus say, where he is, there you will be also? He said in his Father's house, there are many mansions. He knew what he's talking about. Jesus gives us hope after this life. And that is why you need to be a true disciple of Jesus, not just a church member. You may have your name in the register of the church and not in the book of life. Secure your name in the book of life and be a true follower of Jesus. And then you will be secured in eternity. Shall we pray? Father, we just thank you because you have shown us your word, that your call to every soul is to be a disciple of Jesus, not just a church member. I pray that you will help all my listeners today, especially those that are Christians, that they will not just be church members for nothing's sake, but they will be true disciples of Christ, following his footsteps and doing his will. For I pray in Jesus' name. Amen. Jesus is the
2: 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We believe God has touched your heart through the message of today. For more information and inquiries, call 080-5731-7115. Pastor Johnson Oluniyi Ajulo will be back on Voice of Revival next week. 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
2: 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Joining Venerable J.O.B. 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

Good morning, darlings, and shine. A very beautiful morning to you. How are you doing? It is another beautiful, beautiful Saturday morning. And if you're still right in bed, this is the time for you to get out. So wakey, wakey. Yes, let us begin the show today. So yes, get up. If mommy has been trying to wake you up since, and you've been asking for a little more time because Auntie Tolu is not here yet. Auntie Tolu is finally here. So get out of bed, okay? You can jump up so that you know, you are more energetic. Jump up, dance around the house so that you have enough energy and you're no longer sleepy. All right? So yes, good morning and welcome. This is Wells Spelling Bee on Wells Radio 89.3 FM, your preferred wholesome radio. And we're reaching you live from Wells Broadcasting House along Alafi Avenue, Oluyole Estate, Ibadan. Wells Spelling Bee is a spelling bee competition. And so yes, just as we have for every competition, there's always a starting point. And right here is where it begins for the Wells Spelling Bee Championship. So how do you get in? All you have to do is to put a call through to the studio. So once you call me, you tell me your name, tell me where you're calling from, your class, and your age. And then you will be spelling three words for me in 45 seconds. Three words in 45 seconds. And if you're able to spell the three words correctly, then you will be one of those competing for the Ultimate Wells Spelling Bee Championship. All right. So yes, that is how we roll on the show every Saturday from 7 a.m. up until 8 a.m. All right. So yes, it's going to be a fun time on the show. The rules are very simple. Number one is that once you put a call through to the studio, please ensure that you stay as far away from your radio set as possible. That is very important. Please stay away from your radio set, okay? It's not going to be possible for you to listen to yourself via the radio and also speak to me on the phone at the same time, okay? All right. Now, you have to be the one to spell the words yourself, so no one is allowed to spell for you. Meaning that mommy cannot whisper to you, daddy cannot spell for you, all right? Your brother or sister cannot spell for you. You have to be the one to spell the words yourself. The moment I hear someone else spelling or whispering to you, sounding underneath, that could amount to you getting disqualified. And we don't want that to happen, okay? So yes, please ensure that you're spelling yourself. Now, the good thing is, if you don't get it the first time, you have as many trials as possible on the show. So if you don't get it the first time, you can always call back the second time, or the third time, or the fourth time, or the fifth time, or the tenth time, until you're finally able to get into the competition. All right? Now, in addition to being one of those who will compete for the Ultimate Wells Spelling Bee Championship, you also get to win yourself airtime, courtesy of IB Private Tutors. So every time you call on the show and you're able to spell three words correctly, aside from competing in the Wells Spelling Bee Championship, you would immediately also be getting airtime courtesy of IB Private Tutors. So special shout out to IB Private Tutors. Thank you for always partnering with us every Saturday on the show. All right, if you're ready, then Auntie Tolu is ready as well. The phone lines to call to be a part of the show are 0916-893-1000, 0916-893-1000, or 0915-333-4893, 0915-333-4893. You can also call 0911-333-893, 0911-333-893. Those are the phone lines for you to call to be a part of the show this morning.

0: Okay, let us speak our first call for this morning. Hello, darling.
1: Good morning, ma.
0: Good morning, darling. How are you doing?
1: I'm fine, thank you, ma.
0: Please switch off your radio set, darling. You're breaking my number one rule. Thank you. Okay. So what is your name?
1: My name is Uchenna Sufficient Grace, ma.
0: Uchenna Sufficient Grace?
1: Yes, ma.
0: How are you doing?
1: I'm doing well,
0: ma. Is it okay for me to just call you Grace?
1: Yes, ma.
0: Okay. All right. Welcome to the show, darling.
1: Okay, ma. Thank you, ma.
0: Okay, so where is Grace calling me from?
1: I'm calling from Asaka.
0: From Asaka? Okay.
1: Yes, ma.
0: All right, so what class are you and how old are you?
1: I am 11 years old in grade 4.
0: Okay, grade 4, 11 years old.
1: Yes, ma.
0: All right, it's so good to have you on the show, darling.
1: Yes, ma. Thank you, ma.
0: All right. So you have 45 seconds to spell 3 words for me.
1: Okay, ma.
0: And you have to be the one to spell the words yourself, so no one is allowed to spell for you.
1: Okay, right. Ma.
0: Yes, yeah, so that means that mommy cannot spell for you.
1: Okay, ma.
0: So are we on the same page?
1: Okay, ma.
0: Okay, and you can hear me properly, right?
1: Yes, ma.
0: Okay, darling. All right, your first word is the word calf. I can hear myself on your radio again. It's the word calf, and it means a young cow or the young of various other large mammals such as elephants and whales.
1: C-A-L-F.
0: That is correct. Let's move on to the next word. Hello.
1: Hello, ma.
0: All right. Your second word is the word halo. Halo, and it means a ring of light around the head of a holy person in a religious drawing or painting. Now, it could also mean a bright circle of light around something or something that, you know, sometimes when you look at the moon, there's a round light around it. That light is called halo. That's your word.
1: No, please say it again.
0: The word halo. Halo.
1: C-A-Y-O-U.
0: Again.
1: C-A-Y-O-U.
0: No, darling, you'd have to call back. The word is halo. H-A-L-O. All right. Do well to call back. 0916-893-1000. 0916-893-1000. Or 0915-333-4893. 0915-333-4893. Hello. Good morning, darling.
2: Good morning, ma.
0: Good morning. How are you doing?
2: My name is Oyekomi Israel.
0: Oyekomi Israel. Israel, I need you to be stable.
2: Good morning, ma.
0: Good morning. Israel, can you sit at one place while you talk to me, okay?
2: Hello, ma.
0: The way you are moving around is disrupting the call. Stay in one place. All right, Israel, please do well to call back. Once you call back, ensure that you're properly seated, okay? The way you are moving around is causing so much noise. 0916-893-1000. 0915-333-4893. 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
3: Good morning, ma.
0: Good morning, darling.
3: Good morning, ma.
0: Good morning. How are you doing?
3: Fine, ma.
0: What is your name?
3: My name is Abigail.
0: Abigail.
3: Yes, ma.
0: Abigail what?
3: Adeoye.
0: Abigail Adeoye. How are you doing, Abigail?
3: I'm fine, ma.
0: It's good to have you on the show.
3: Thank you.
0: So we lost Abigail's call. Abigail, please do well to call back. 0916-893-1000, 0915-333-4893, or 0911-333-893. Those are the phone lines for you to call to be a part of the show. If you're just joining, welcome. You haven't missed any part of the show yet. Well, maybe slightly, maybe just a little. All right. This is Wells Spelling Bee on Wells Radio 89.3 FM, your preferred wholesome radio. And we're reaching you live from Wells Broadcasting House along Alafi Avenue, Oluyole Estate, Ibadan. And Wells Spelling Bee is a spelling bee competition where this is where it begins. All right. Hello.
2: Hello.
0: Hello.
2: Hello.
0: Good morning, darling. What is your name? All right. Do well to call back. So once you put a call through to the studio, you tell me your name, tell me where you're calling from, your class, and your age, and then you go ahead to spell three words for me in 45 seconds. Hello? Hello?
2: Hello, ma.
0: Hello, good morning, darling.
2: Hello, good morning, ma.
0: Good morning, how are you doing?
2: Good morning, ma.
0: Good morning, I can hear you. How are you doing?
2: My name is Jacob Israel.
0: Israel, how are you doing? Hello, Israel.
2: Yes, ma'am.
0: I said, how are you doing? Israel, please do well to call back. Hello.
4: Hello, ma'am.
0: Hello.
4: It is Sufficient Grace calling back.
0: Okay, Sufficient Grace, so welcome back.
4: Yes, ma'am.
0: All right. So again, you have 45 seconds to spell three words.
4: Okay, ma'am.
0: Okay, so are you good to go?
4: Yes, ma'am.
0: All right, your first word now. Hello.
4: Yes. Hello, ma'am.
0: All right. Your first word now is the word call. Call. And it means the basic and most important part of something. Call.
4: C-U-R-L.
0: Again.
4: C-O-R-E.
0: Which one are you going for? You spell two different words.
4: C-O-R-E.
0: That is correct. Let's move on to your next word.
4: Yes,
0: all right, your next word is the word cave. Cave, and it means a large hole in the side of a hill, cliff, or mountain, or one that is underground.
4: C-A-V-E.
0: That is also correct. And finally, to your last word for today.
4: Yes, ma'am.
0: Okay. Your last word is the word mushy. Mushy. And it means soft and having no firm shape.
4: M-U-S-H-Y.
0: Again.
4: M-U-S-H-Y.
0: Did you say N?
4: M-U-S-H-Y.
0: All right, that is correct. Okay, darling, thank you so much for calling. So you are my first winner on the show today. All right, so you will be one of those competing for the Ultimate Wales Spelling Bee Championship. 0916-893-1000, 0915-333-4893, or 0911-333-3893. Those are the phone lines for you to call to be a part of the show this morning. If you're just tuning in, this is Wales Spelling Bee on Wales Radio 89.3 FM. And it is a program for children. Of course, it is also a Spelling Bee competition. So once you put a call through to the studio, you just tell me your name, where you're calling from, your class, and your age. Hello.
5: Hello, good morning.
0: Good morning, darling.
5: Abigail's calling back.
0: Abigail, welcome back.
5: Yes, sir.
0: So what class are you and how old are you?
5: I'm in GS1. I'm 12 years old.
0: GS1, 12 years old.
5: Yes, ma'am.
0: Please switch off your radio set, darling.
5: Okay, ma'am. Hello, ma'am.
0: Okay, this is much better. All right. So, Abigail.
5: Ma?
0: You have 45 seconds to spell three words for me.
5: Okay, ma.
0: Okay. And you have to be the one to spell the words yourself. So, no one is allowed to spell for you.
5: Okay, ma.
0: Okay. So, are you ready?
5: Yes, ma.
0: Are we good to go?
5: Yes, ma. Good to go.
0: Okay. All right. Your first word is the word peach. Peach. And it means an area painted with lines for playing particular sports, especially football. Peach. Hello? All right, Abigail, do well to call back. 0916-893-1000, 0915-333-4893, or 0911-333-3893. 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
0: Hello, good morning.
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0: I can hear you. 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
0: All right. 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
1: Hello, ma'am.
0: Hello.
1: Good morning, ma.
0: Good morning, darling. Please switch off your radio set.
1: Okay, ma. Hello, ma.
0: Hello.
1: Good morning, ma.
0: Good morning. What is your name?
1: My name is Amira.
0: Amira.
1: Yes, ma.
0: Amira, what?
1: Fine, ma.

0: Amira Bello.
1: Amira Bello. Amira, I can still hear myself on your radio or the Bluetooth speaker, so please switch it off.
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1: 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Hello?
0: Hello, ma'am.
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0: Yes, ma'am, please switch off.
1: What is your name? Good morning. You have not switched it off. I can hear myself loud and clear.
0: My name is Jacob Ijema.
1: Israel.
0: Yes, ma'am.
1: I can still hear myself.
0: Ma'am, please speak up.
1: Remove your phone from speaker.
0: Yes, ma'am. I've removed it, ma'am.
1: Okay. Now, this is much better. So where is Israel calling from?
0: From my name is Shoshu.
1: Okay. What class are you and how old are you?
0: I'm just and I'm 12 years old.
1: Yes, 12 years old. Hello.
0: Hello, ma'am.
1: All right. Welcome to the show.
0: Okay, ma'am.
1: Is your phone still on speaker?
0: No, ma'am.
1: Okay. So you have 45 seconds to spell three words for me.
0: Okay.
1: And you have to be the one to spell the words yourself, so no one is allowed to spell for you.
0: Okay, ma'am.
1: Okay. So are you ready?
0: Yes, ma'am.
1: All right. Your first word this morning is the word crawl. And it means to move along on hands and knees or with your body stretched out along a surface.
0: No, please repeat it.
1: The word is crawl.
0: No.
1: Crawl. Crawl.
0: C-R-A-W-L.
1: That is correct. Let's move on to your next word.
0: Okay, ma'am.
1: Hello?
0: Yes, ma'am. Yeah, ma'am.
1: Okay. The second word is the word tyrant. Tyrant. And it means a rule.
0: T-Y. Yes, ma'am. Yeah, this, ma'am.
1: Go on.
0: T-Y-R-A-N-T.
1: Okay, that is also correct. And finally, to your final word for today. Hello?
0: Yes, ma'am. CBA.
1: Final word is the word aggregate. Aggregate. And it means something formed by adding together several amounts or things. Aggregate.
0: Aggregate.
1: All right. Do well to call back, darling. 0916-893-1000, 0915-333-4893, 0911-333-893. That word is aggregate. All right. Hello? Hello?
2: Hello.
1: All right, do well to call back. 0916-893-1000, 0915-333-4893, or 0911-333-893. Hello.
0: Hello.
1: Hello.
0: Good morning, ma'am.
1: Good morning, darling. How are you doing?
0: Hello.
1: Hello, I can hear you.
0: Hello.
1: Hello, I can hear you. All right, do well to call back. 0916-893-1000.

0: 0915 333 4893 or 0911 333 8 93. 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Once you put a call through to the studio and you're able to spell three words correctly in 45 seconds, then you will be one of those competing for the Ultimate Wells Spelling Bee Championship. 0916-893-1000, 0915-333-4893. Hello.
1: Hello, ma. Good morning, ma.
0: Good morning, darling.
1: What My name is Daniel. I'm calling from Gate.
0: Your name is?
1: Daniel.
0: Daniel. Daniel what?
1: Idowu Daniel.
0: Idowu Daniel.
1: Yes, ma'am.
0: Okay. You're calling from Gate.
1: Yes, ma'am.
0: So what class are you, Daniel?
1: Ma?
0: What class are you?
1: SS1.
0: SS1?
1: Yes, ma'am.
0: Okay, and you are how old?
1: I'm 12 years old.
0: How old are you, Daniel?
1: I'm 12, ma'am.
0: 12 years 12. Old. Okay. All right, welcome to the show. 0916-893-1000, 0915-333-4893, or 0911-333-8 93.

0: Hello.
1: Hello, ma.
0: Hello, good morning, darling.
1: Hello.
0: Hello, good morning, darling.
1: Good morning, ma.
0: Good morning, how are you doing?
1: Hello.
0: I said, how are you doing? I can hear you.
1: Hello, ma.
0: Hello. All right.
1: Hello.
0: Please do well to call back. I think that's from your end. Do well to call back. 0916-893-1000, 0915-333-4893, or 0911-333-893. In about 2 minutes, we will be joining Jesu Darasimi on the This Week in History segment of the show. So let's see if we can squeeze in one last call before we finally open the floor for Jesu Darasimi on the show this morning. 0916-893-1000, 0915-333-4893, or 0911-333-893. Those are the phone lines for you to call to be a part of the show this morning.

0: Operator, yes, welcome back. This is still Wales Spelling Bee on Wales Radio 89.3 FM. And I will join Jesu Darasimi on this week in history segment. Good morning, Jesu Darasimi.
1: Good morning.
0: How are you doing?
1: I'm doing great.
0: You look good.
1: Thank you.
0: Okay, so let's get on with it.
1: Hello everyone, this is This Week in History. This Week in History, on 22nd of June 1945, tens of thousands of Nigerian workers went on an historical 45 days general strike to protest the British colonial administrator's refusal to increase wages and cost of living allowances. June 23, 2011, former military head of state General Ibrahim Babangida officially came out to justify and readdress his annulment of the 12 elections, sparking public debate. June 24, 1990, the birthday of the popular Nollywood actress Ini Dima Okoji. June 25, 2020, Nigeria recorded the Senator Abiola Ajimobi, a former governor of Oyo State, often celebrated as the architect of modern Oyo State. June 26, 1896, the nuclear cavalry achieved a significant victory, defeating a British colonial constabulary force that had engaged the Bida Arm as Udi, present-day Kogi State. The victory celebrated by the nuclear community as World Nuclear Day. June 27, 1995, former military head of state General Sani Abacha lifted the ban of political parties and activists to celebrate the completion of draft constitution by constitutional conference. June 28, 2007, President Umaru Musa Yar'Adua publicly declared his assets. This made him the first Nigerian president to publicly disclose his wealth, the efforts to promote transparency and fight corruption. Thanks for listening to me. See you next week again.
0: All right. Thank you so much for that, Jesu Darasimi.

Okay, it's definitely a beautiful day, but this is a point where we wrap up on the show for today. Thank you so much for being part of the show. Thank you, Jesse Darsimi, for that amazing segment on the show. And I do hope that you've learned about this week in history. And if you've been a part of the show since the beginning up till now, thank you so much for being a part of the show. And like I said, this is the point where I get to pack my bag and leave the show for today. But not to worry, next Saturday is going to be another time. So we meet again next Saturday at exactly 7 a.m. right here on Wells Spelling Bee on Wells Radio 89.3 FM. 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Continue to be good boys and good girls, and remember always that Auntie Tolu loves and cares about every one of you.

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0: All right. Good morning, Ibadan. Good morning, Oyo State. Good morning, Nigeria. You're on to Wells Radio, 89.3 FM, your preferred awesome radio, situated here in Alaafin, in the heart of Ibadan, the Oyo State capital. My name is Kunle Olowu, and I am sitting in for Chukwu Emeka Munachiso on roundtable discussions this morning. And I promise it's going to be a very exciting one, because we have loads of stories that we are going to be talking about. And, you know, as usual, we have the Odogwu analyst on seat. Olale Kosani is one of them. And, of course, my right-hand person, Kemisola Williams, is also here pressing the buttons and making sure that we get the right stories and give you the perfect information as it is on the roundtable this morning. Before we go into the stories, I would like to ask Mr. Sani. Today, like, it is Saturday. It's supposed to be the Owambe thing, but you're in the studio again discussing what we do best. I think it is what God called us to do, and we have to do it diligently. We know that we must talk about the First Lady. We must talk about NDC and the ruling we heard yesterday about deregistering the Peter Obi party, where he's going to be, where he's the candidate, the presidential candidate. There are also other stories about Army having their shake-up, Dirire abduction. They are still in captivity till date. There's just a whole array of stories that we are going to be talking about. But I would like to start with Mr. Sani this morning. Like, how do you feel coming into the studio for an hour 30 minutes discussing Nigeria?
1: Thank you very much, Chief, and good morning to you.
0: Good morning.
1: It's not going to be 1.5 hours. It's going to be 3 straight hours for me, because from English I switched to Yoruba.
0: Absolutely.
1: It has become part and parcel of me. Well, fortunately for me, I'm not a party person from time. So
0: there's no Owambe for you. You have no plans.
1: There is nothing to miss outside.
0: Yeah, I like Owambe. Kemisola, what about you? I know you were talking about you having, but there's a particular reason you are here in the studio this morning.
2: Yes.
0: Can you shed more light on that?
2: Oh, it is well.
0: It is well.
2: That is about when we get there. But, you know, when duty calls, we respond to it and do our work. Yes, do due diligence. To work. Good morning to you.
0: All right, thank you very much, Kemisola Williams. This morning on Roundtable, I think the most interesting story that I will want us to start with is the one that we saw yesterday about the Nigerian Democratic Congress, which said they will challenge the judgment of the Federal High Court in Lokoja, Kogi State, which actually set aside its earlier order directing the Independent National Electoral Commission to deregister the party. The party maintained that it had not been deregistered despite the latest court ruling. Among those who condemned the judgments were the presidential candidates of the NDC, Peter Obi, the Tamino Turakilet fraction of the PDP, that's the People Democratic Party, a member of the NDC caucus in the House of Representatives, the Obedient Movement, the Kwakwansu movement as well. They alleged that the judgment was part of a broader attempt to weaken opposition parties ahead of the 2027 election. So, I would like to start with Olale Kosani. The opposition are saying that the essence of this is to weaken opposition parties. But then, the law is the law. There are some particular criteria that every political party must meet before they can contest or before they can have candidates or aspirants in elections in Nigeria. And if the court is saying that they did not meet these standards, would it be wrong for them to be deregistered? But before you say anything, I would like to also welcome this morning Mr. Mario, who is already with us, joining us this morning. Good morning, sir.
3: Good morning, sir.
0: I hope it's not the first situation that made you get into the studio late.
3: Well, it's not.
0: Or bad roads?
3: No, of course, bad roads, yes, of course.
0: I'm sure you jump on that. All right, Mr. Olale Kosani, please.
1: Thank you very much. As we all are aware, the NDC is a political party in Nigeria registered in the month of February 2026. The truth of the matter is that I don't believe that courts should have any role in party affairs. I have issues with the registration of the NDC. Because in my personal opinion, it somehow violates what the Constitution says. The Constitution says that INEC shall be responsible for the registration and the registration of parties. But when the NDC was to be registered, INEC had issues with what the NDC brought forward. And they said, we will not be registering you as a political party. And they went to court. I'm talking about NDC here. And a court led by Justice Umar said, INEC, register the NDC. That didn't really sit down well with me.
0: But look, and why is that?
1: Because it's not how it should be, in my personal opinion.
0: Okay.
1: The courts should not have any role in party affairs. I mean, I said that. But however, looking at the situation of things right now and how far these political parties have gone, I don't think that it's wise at this particular moment to say you want to register any political party. So let's talk about the particular case involved. A certain movement, you cannot call it a political party because it's not a registered political party. They call themselves PMP, Peace Movement Party or something like that. They said that they applied to INEC to be registered as a political party, that they submitted the logo adopted by NDC today. When the NDC wanted to get registered as a political party, part of the reasons why the Independent National Electoral Commission didn't register the NDC was because of the party logo. The supposed umpire said that there are issues with the party logo, that it looks like the logo of an existing party
0: already.
1: And for that reason it will not be accepting that logo, that it should bring another logo. But guess what? The PMP said that rather, it was their own personal logo, I mean the logo of their home party, that was adopted by the NDC. And they are now even alleging connivance between NDC members and INEC officials, that how could it have been the exact logo that was submitted to you for you to register our party, that somehow mysteriously and magically became the logo of the NDC. And for that reason they went to court. The part where I have issues with is that it was a high court that said register the NDC. If for any reason the NDC is going to be deregistered, it should not be a court of equal jurisdiction, because a high court cannot review what another high court has pronounced. It must go to the Court of Appeal. It is now the Court of Appeal that will now say, okay, the lower court erred. And should the complainant, the plaintiff or defendant, whatever the case may be, is not competent, you cannot go back to the Court of Appeal. You must go to another court that is up there, which is the Supreme Court. It is only the Supreme Court that has the power to review its judgment. The appeal court cannot do it. The federal high court cannot do it. That is the problem I have with, that is one of the two problems I have. Number one problem is that it shouldn't have been a high court.
0: High court.
1: Number two is that it's needless at this particular point. Let them have the election. After the election,
0: then
1: we address the issues. But right now, when elections are just 7 months away, I see politics in all of this than law.
0: Okay, so I'd like to bring this to Mr. Gbenga Mario now. Mr. Sani said that he sees politics in this, in the registration of the NDC. What is your take?
3: Well, just like what Mr. Sani said, everything is politically based. And this is a politics time. And every political party we want to have the wins on their own side. But the problem I'm having is, why the question I kept on asking is that why this court judgment at this point in time? You know, it's uncalled for. There is a saying in Yoruba that igikon okinleye law or something like that. That means you allow party to fester, allow party to flex their muscle, to go to the polls, let the people, the masses, let them decide who's going to govern them. I think this ruling coming at this time is sending a kind of belief to we Nigerians that probably this, according to my own perspective, though, maybe sending a kind of maybe fear in the heart of the ruling party, probably because they don't want to contend with the NDC or other political party. Just like what Mr. Sonny said, I think they should have allowed the election to have come up on board. After the election, you might not decide that this is what you want to do. But that's coming at this point in time. Don't be surprised that we are hearing that of NDC. Probably some other political party will still come up on board. I'm telling you, in the next few weeks or thereabout. So we can't say. But the point is, why this at this point in time? And I want to say this, that the ruling party should not jeopardize the democracy we've been observing, not let me not say enjoying, because we are not enjoying, that we are practicing. That the ruling party should not try to truncate the democracy we have been enjoying through this court judgment of deregistering a particular political party, because it's not done. This is what they call democracy, and democracy is strictly the government of the people, for the people, and by the people.
0: All right, so we are going to be leaving the phone lines open now, so we don't deprive the people at home from giving their contribution on what we are talking about. So you can call us in the studio on 0916893 1000. You can also call 0915333 4893. You can also call 0911 33 33 893. I would like to ask Kemi Sola something, but before then, Mr. Lale Kosani, please go on.
1: What I can see right now is political manipulation.
0: Political manipulation?
1: Yes. Okay. In my opinion, the party at the center is not really interested in having a free and fair election. I do not know what they are afraid of. Maybe they are afraid of their own shadow because of their, in my opinion, terrible performance in office. And they are trying to do everything they can to make sure that parties fielding candidates who are credible enough, who are popular enough to dislodge them, don't have the opportunity to even present those candidates at all.
0: Mm.
1: It's not just the NDC that is going through this. The ADC is equally going through this.
0: Accord and the number of
1: Well, for Accord and the other parties, I think that it's collateral damage for them. They don't want to say, let's single out the ADC or the NDC. In all seriousness.
0: But can the government actually do this if there is really nothing that they can hold against them?
1: For the NDC, I personally, deep down my heart, I want Peter Obi to be on the ballot.
0: Okay.
1: But
0: so are you sure you're not talking from your own bias, which you are free to?
1: It's a democracy. I am a fan of plural democracy. If you want to contest today as Kunle Oluwu, I may not vote for you, but I would like to see
0: why
1: you.
0: Now?
1: I'm actually driving at the point.
0: Just on a lighter note.
1: I would want to see you on the ballot because it is your right to contest for any office in your fatherland. So what I am saying is that I want to see Peter. It's not that I'm a fan of Peter Obi. I'm not talking as a fan or not a fan of his. I'm just saying that I want to see him on the ballot. But
0: like you said, politics.
1: Plural politics. But plural democracy. But as I mean, from my point of view, it needs to be strategic at this particular point in time, because they appear to have a solid case against him. And the case is, should the court have ordered INEC to register a party in the first instance. I think that is not the position of the law. I sincerely hope and pray that he can get the finest lawyers in town so that they can help him. Like I said, I want him to be on the ballot, but the people who are currently running Nigeria today don't want him to be on the ballot for their own personal safety.
0: Okay, now, so let's talk about that personal safety and that the people in the Ems of Affair now don't want them to run. And I'll be asking Kemi Sola Williams, do you think that the ruling party is actually scared to have these people, the likes of Peter Obi and Atiku Abubakar on the ballot box? Considering that already it is almost safe to say that the ruling party already has about 10 million votes and all of this other party would be playing catch-up.
2: Okay, to start with, the 10 million votes is for the primary.
0: Yeah, I know, but I mean, that's what I'm saying. You can literally say that they have 10 million.
1: Yes. Please, madam, please pardon me. That's an internal arrangement. I know you saw how they did the primary. Well, Chief, I'm coming. I saw the video.
0: I saw the video
1: where they were counting 1, 10, 100, 200.
0: Mr. Sani, did INEC agree that Chief, the president won with 10 million votes?
1: That is not INEC's problem.
0: Okay.
1: INEC will not be the one to conduct your internal primary for you.
0: But they should be present.
1: No, they were present, but they will become loud and audible should another person say, I'm not comfortable with what you have done.
0: Right. But then nobody
1: complained.
0: Okay.
1: And like I said, it's an internal arrangement just for the APC to say, okay, we have a candidate. They could have said that, we are 250 million in Nigeria. They could have said, 1 billion people voted. See, when it comes to general election, when it's people who are not basically, who are not necessarily card-carrying members, who have divergent opinions, people are going to resist. So I know too well that the idea of having someone contest against Bola Tinubu then was to create this type of scenario. If they had said that, it was an affirmation because nobody contested against him, they wouldn't have said, okay, we have 10 million votes. I know too well that the idea of saying we have 10 million votes is to play some sort of dirty politics.
0: But somebody contested against the president.
1: That's what I'm saying, so that they could manufacture that particular figure of 10 million votes. But, you know, right now, nobody is talking about that right now. People are talking about, let's have our candidates. When our candidates emerge, then we will now meet on the field. When they were saying 110, 20, 1,000, nobody complained. But put yourself in the position of the agent of the Accord Party. And on the day of election, after everybody had casted their votes, somebody now comes up to say, won't you challenge? Guy, I hope you are okay.
4: So, Kemsela, do you think they are scared?
2: Well, for me, I feel they shouldn't be scared. But looking into all these things that are happening now, and you know, it's so looking like it's a political game, and I can't really say they are scared. But I don't know why allegedly the ruling party interferes in the issues of other political parties. But what I just want to chip in, because Otumba and Mario have said a lot about it, is that INEC should have a standard rules guiding registration of political parties. You know, this issue of political parties going, you know, this back forth, you know, forward and backward, just trying to divert the attention of Nigerians every time. When an issue happens, a serious issue in the nation, even in the state, when everybody is on that issue, then you start seeing a kind of games, trying to divert our attention from it. This shouldn't be our problem. If NDC has an issue with INEC should be the one to, you know, directly and in the way we have it in the constitution, speak to them. And this issue of courts, you know, for me, I just felt like it's not necessary. It's just a game.
0: All right. So, still talking about INEC, the courts and elections in Nigeria, we know very soon that we are going to be holding general elections in Nigeria to elect new leaders, you know, into the presidency, the Senate, the House of Assembly, and of course in various states. And there was a litmus test last Saturday in Ekiti, where they actually had their own election in the state to vote in the new governor or the person who is going to lead the state for the next 4 years. And according to the reports, the Independence National Electoral Commission actually declared the All Progressive Congress candidate, that is Governor Biodun Oyebanji, the winner of the Ekiti State governorship election that held on Saturday last week. The governor was re-elected after polling about 319,224 votes over his closest rival in the opposition party, that's the People's Democratic Party candidates, Olumayokun Oluyede, and the African Democratic Congress, Dare Bejide, across the state's 16 local governments. So a lot of people started reacting that this is a chance for INEC to actually prove to Nigerians that they are ready to conduct the forthcoming election in Nigeria. Of course, some people raised some eyebrows, but looking at the figure from 319,000 to just about 40-something thousand for the closest opposition, do you think that INEC actually did well in these equity polls, and do you think people should have faith in them coming in the coming elections in Nigeria? Mr. Olubinga Mari, I would like to have your perspective on this.
3: Well, talking about the equity election, from the report we had, we learned that the equity state election, governorship election, doesn't go as planned. And we learned that the people, voters were being induced with cash, with gifts, with bread. And I can recollect that just last week we were talking about some people collecting bread. That shows that the government of Ekiti State has recognized poverty in the state so that an individual could crave for bread. A bread that could not last you for an hour or max 2 hours. And you are exchanging that for a governorship rule that will last for 4 years. So it shows that even when I was listening to the ADC and PDP governorship aspirants in Ekiti State, I was listening to them last week, where they said some of their party stalwarts were not allowed to vote at their various polling units. We learned that they also allege that the Ekiti State government used the security personnel to, you know, to harass, allegedly, to harass voters as well, blah, blah, blah. And from what we could conclude, from the conclusion we could draw from the Ekiti State election, it shows that, number one, the election was not proper as it ought to be, because, number one, voters were being induced with cash, with food items, and the security agencies as well. I learned that they also were on the side of the incumbent. So in this part of the country, of the world, Nigeria is a country that whenever you are contesting for an election, let's say a governorship election in the state, you know, it is evident that the incumbent governor has the artillery, it has the weapon, it has all it takes to win the poll to his side. Because number one, INEC will be on his side, security team will be on his side, money will be on his side because he controls the wealth of the states. So, and all the some other frivolity like that, which would be disadvantage to the other contestants. But just like what we've been seeing in Nigeria now, that even in a local government election, whereby you see the governor's party swindling all the votes in the particular local government to his own political party, while the other contestant political party, we have little or nothing to. So I think we should have a change to all those stuff. And the election, I think we're supposed to have an electoral reform that will rubbish all these anomalies. That's my take.
0: Okay, so, Kemsola, talking about the Ekiti election, and we heard what Gbenga Maria said now, that there was reports of a lot of voter inducements, and you mentioned bread, and we all actually laughed in the studio. So now, do you think that this bread or this inducement, do you think you could have actually covered up for the margin? I mean, 319,000 to about 260,000. Do you think that could have, if the inducement didn't happen, do you think you could have covered up for that margin for the opposition to actually adequately contest with the candidate who won the election?
2: I want to start with this, that the issue of this poverty, sustaining poverty in this
0: weaponizing
2: society,
0: it.
2: Yes, weaponizing it, is a tool used by political parties. And unfortunately, you know, for me, I prefer to speak more to voters. So please, let us stop this issue of somebody bringing something to you. Seriously, you know, because there's something about human. If someone meets your needs at a particular time, even if you need 5,000 naira at a particular time, and someone was able to provide it at that time, for that period of time, that person becomes a god to you, becomes an angel to you. You know, you want to see the person like a saving angel at that time. So when you weaponize poverty, and when it is time now, the politicians are coming down now. You can easily see them around distributing some things allegedly, you know, like that, and trying to showcase themselves as the savior. And you begin to see all these little things, generator, hair dryer for that, then that is the time that we start seeing all these things outside. Mm. And I keep wondering why Nigerians will not look into this issue and decide. And the issue has so, it has gone so far, so deep into us that we now think, Toba we, Kogba, because
0: if you like collect it, if you like collect it.
2: As if people are not even expecting anything good from governments, you know, from leaders again. So they now see the political era, that political era time to now use it as a means of getting whatsoever they can get. Mm. And this has really belittled people to the extent that they are not chasing after bread.
0: Hmm.
2: Bread, for crying out loud.
0: So, I want you to hold your thoughts on that, but let me quickly ask me Otumba, Otumba Laleko. So, I remember Mr. Mario said something like, the ruling party or the person in the arms of affair always has the advantage of maybe INEC, the police, and all of that. But we've seen elections in this country where the ruling party or the person in the power actually lost. So can we say that that is actually a norm in Nigeria, that the ruling party or the person in the arms of affair always has the control of these resources?
1: Thank you very much. It's not always so.
0: Mm.
1: We have had instances where governors lost re-election.
0: Even in their ward?
1: When Bukola Saraki wanted to go back to the Senate, it was a certain Senate president there. He lost to Ilorin West.
0: Mm.
1: Former governor Jimobi, as a sitting governor, wanted to go to the Senate. He lost. So it's not always like that.
0: Mm.
1: And if you can remember, I told you sometime not too long ago that some of us have devised means to know who actually wins in an election and who loses in an election. irrespective of what INEC does or what the security guys do.
0: Okay. Yeah, let's quickly take this call. Hello, good morning. What is your name? Where are you calling us from?
5: I am John. I'm calling from Ibadan here.
0: John from Ibadan. You have the floor, sir.
5: Good morning.
3: Good morning, sir, Mr. John.
5: Good morning.
1: Morning, sir, Mr. Okorafo.
5: What about Munajizo?
1: He is fine, sir. Yeah, he's unavailably absent, yes, but he is fine.
5: Okay. Now, I don't know the reason why the ruling party is afraid.
0: Hmm.
5: I have an example to make. Because if you know that you have performed, you don't need to throw bread to the people that you are serving, that knows that you have performed.
0: Hmm.
5: Example is Alessochi. Did you know now that there is no prominent person now that is contesting with him? No. Benjamin Kano that wanted to. He decided that instead of him to lose the House of Rep and lose the governorship, he better abandon governorship and go back to where he is. Ochuz Okalo, brother, Marcos, the same thing. Because the people told them that this man is doing what we can see. There is no vacant. So Alessandro now cannot go and be throwing bread to the people. They will not do that. They are above that. They are forging ahead. What the man is thinking is not even about 2027. Mr. Sana, I know that you are following that man.
0: Hmm.
5: He is not talking about 2027 at all. He has a mission to accomplish. So I don't know what the ruling is afraid of. But if I were Obi, I will withdraw.
0: Hmm.
1: Why, sir?
5: I will withdraw because this is not the kind of policy that he's supposed to involve. Somebody like him is supposed to involve himself into. Good morning.
0: Thank you very much for
1: saying something to what Mr. Before going back to AKT, Mr. Okorafo is someone I respect so much, but if I will be, I'm going to withdraw. If everybody leaves the scene, who is not going to fix the country?
0: Let's quickly take this call. Hello, good morning. What is your name? Where are you calling us from?
6: Good morning, West Radio.
0: Good morning, sir.
6: My name is George. I'm calling you from Olugbo.
0: Mr. George, you have the floor, sir.
6: Yes. I greet all of you there.
1: Good morning, sir.
6: You see, I don't know how we understand this English language the way we use it. I get worried. And maybe our calling does not matter. See, this word, allegedly, you see people in Jericho throwing bread at people. He said it allegedly. Does it mean that others did not see it?
0: In the world of AI, sir, anything can, you can see anything on video, sir.
6: I beg you. at ATT, that Saturday, I sat down in the parlor. I watched everything, show from channels as it was going around displaying how the election is being done. So I sat down, I watched everything. And there's a unit there, one particular unit there, where one man was beaten up because he was challenging a woman who was distributing money. Blood all over his head. It was one what do you call them? These people that you sent overseas to represent Nigeria.
1: Election observers.
6: It was that man that asked people to carry the man to the hospital to go and treat him. They treated him and he came back and he was being shown to the commissioner of police in Ekiti State and the DPO of his zone. And all those ones are allegedly, make we go school. Thank you.
0: Thank you very much, sir.
3: Let me respond to what Mr. George
0: yes,
3: said.
0: Yes, please.
3: See, when you're on here, you have to mind what you are saying, especially those of what are on here. You have to, because every of your words might be used against you if they are not in tune with the reality. So like what I said allegedly, not only on the bread alone, the sharing of the bread alone, as well we learned that some police team guys that they also works for the to secure the election for the Mr. Governor, which is supposed to be an alleged one because I was not there.
0: Yeah, you were not
3: so
0: there.
3: I have to use that word. So that is it.
0: Yes, no proof.
1: So like.

0: right now, I will not leave the scene. Because if everybody leaves the scene, how do we fix our country? That's that. And as regards what happened in Ekiti, everybody is my witness. I'm not going to blame INEC. Because INEC has not done anything. They didn't do anything wrong. They didn't do, in my opinion, what they shouldn't have done. Rather, I will heap 80% of the blame on the people of Ekiti.
1: On the people of Ekiti.
0: People of Ekiti. And 20% of the blame on the politicians sharing money. I can offer you something. It's not compulsory for you to say you are going to accept it. More so when you know too well that what I am offering you is not something I brought out of my pocket. It's something that I actually brought out of your own pocket. And what I am giving is just a miserable piece of what I brought out of your pocket. I mean, 4 years. I don't know if you saw that video. APC, APC for life. If them, bah, you dey whine. Did you see the video?
1: Yeah.
0: Unless you want to claim you didn't see it.
1: No, I don't know if it's AI, but I saw that video.
0: Ross, calm down. That was not AI. I mean, it has now come to a point where people are shameless.
1: Even at that, they can decide to give me 15 pa, and I still want to vote for them.
0: Well, the truth of the matter is that if you are not going to vote for them, don't collect that 15 pa. Because if you collect that 15 pa and you fail to vote for them, you are a thief. That is it, sir. If you are not going to collect some, I mean, I see myself voting on the day of election. But what may prevent me from voting on that day is should someone now come and meet me to say, bros, I will end up slapping that person, and it may lead to two fighting. Because it's an insult on my personage. How dare you offer me money for my 4 years? No amount of money in the world can quantify for one day in my life. No, we talk of 4 years. I know what bad leadership means. In front of your station yesterday, I know what happened there.
1: Yes,
0: people were heaping blames on people. Oh, the driver should have stopped. I blame the government.
1: Because of the bad road.
0: If the road were to be smooth,
1: they will be on their lane.
0: The guy going on the right direction had a very good smooth road to use. The guy on the left lane, you had a, who would have gone to the other side of the road? That is what bad leadership brings. The people who are involved, medically they know where their body is right now. On the cost of finances that they are going to incur, they can 15 pass all of that. That is why I always focus on good leadership. Focus on good.
1: Let's quickly take this call. Hello, good morning. What is your name? Where are you calling us from?
2: Good morning. My name is Oluwada Milola. I'm calling from Bodija.
1: Oluwada Milola from Bodija. You have the floor.
2: Thank you. You see, what happened in the election is so, you know, disheartening. In the sense that, with what we're going through in Nigeria, and all of us, some of us have been shouting, go get your voter card, go vote, please, each other. And at the end of the day, some persons are still people, stay there. It shouldn't be. Now, will that 15,000 some persons collected, or the bread some persons collected, would it be enough for them? Would it last for the next 4 years? We need to sit down and talk to ourselves. And on the other hand, I would say that this present day government has so much weaponized poverty. Somebody that has not eaten for days, you go to the person and give the person 15,000, 10,000, 20,000. Definitely, most of those people will collect the money. For me, I am hurting Nigerians. Please, let's not sell our birthright. If we say that, oh, we are going through some things now in this country, we do not like it, we are hungry, we are suffering, what about the next generations that are coming, those coming after us, our children? Our children, let's fight this for them. Now, though some persons will say, even if we do not go, even if we do not vote, we know that they know what they will do at the top. But let's still go out. Let's still exercise our, you know, it's our right. Let's go out. Let's vote right leaders in. I pray God will help us in this nation.
1: Thank you very much, Damilala from Bodija.
3: See, I think what I have to say to that is that, let me cite a personal example. I needed to sort a bill yesterday morning. And immediately I woke up from bed, I just saw an alert on my phone. I didn't even care to check where the alert came from.
1: First good. You first saw it.
3: I'm telling you. So it was later I now asked myself,

0: Not to extend the way. Do you understand? But I've already used the money. So the point is this: when government has weaponized poverty on people, whenever you throw any junks at them, of course they'll grab it. So the point you are making is that just like what the caller from Lydia said right now, that people should not collect. I'm telling my sister, people will collect. Mm. They will collect.
1: Because that bread that goes in your bed for now. No.
2: The truth of the matter is this. We need to rise beyond and above this.
1: So I think like, it's sensitization desensitization. Because we know this, you know this, But like Mr. Mario said, the average person outside, because you see that bread there, not all bread there for now.
2: That is why we are now sensitizing the people that it's not the way out.
1: Mm.
2: I believe strongly that the level of poverty in town today is not accidental.
1: Mm.
2: It is deliberate. And the idea is to keep people in a position where once they see 15 pa or 20 pa on the day of election, they lose common sense.
1: Mm.
2: They lose their brain. That is actually what they are doing. And if that is the case, if we resign to fate and we say we are just going to accept whatever they throw at us, how do we now get out of this mess?
1: Mm.
2: Victory is never going to come.
1: Mm.
2: Nigeria is going to keep getting worse. So if you want Nigeria to stand and rise, then what we need to do is to vote based on common sense. Not 15 pa or, oh, this person is from my ethnic base. This person, oh, we worship God in the same manner. Mm-hmm. Because these are the nasty things that actually guide the choice of who to vote and how to vote on their elections.
1: Mm-hmm.
2: Especially that of 15 pa, as far as I'm concerned, is as good as treason. Because the way to change a government or to bring in a government, as the case may be, is through the ballot. So if you are now influencing that ballot decision on inducement or pecuniary gains or just anything of that nature, you have derailed democracy. There is no difference between you and a coup plotter, in my opinion.
1: Okay, so talking about poverty and how it has been weaponized in Nigeria, it is safe to say that even the First Lady is aware that there is poverty in land, because the First Lady, that's Senator Olusegun Tinubu, yesterday she came under criticism on social media after she encouraged Nigerians to consider sell small-scale business such as selling akara, roasted corn, and kuli-kuli, saying they require little capital to start. Now, she spoke this while addressing State House correspondents after the Renewed Hope Initiative second quarter meeting with wives of state governors held at the State House of Assembly, in Abuja, that was on Wednesday. She stated that while highlighting the efforts of the Renewed Hope Initiative to support vulnerable Nigerians through grants and other interventions. Now, the First Lady actually came under heavy criticism over this statement that people should go into kuli-kuli roasted corn. And I remember that, while we were off air, I did say that, and you almost had me for that, I did say that the First Lady made that statement, and as much as a lot of people will say she's insensitive, some people will still say that, you know, people have stories of humble beginning. Like, so is that totally bad from the First Lady? I'd like to start with Olale Kasani.
2: When I told you the other time that the poverty in town is not accidental, it's actually by design. You didn't think I didn't know what I was talking about? I knew exactly what I was talking about. That is what they want to reduce Nigerians to.
1: To selling kuli-kuli and
2: graduates after spending 4, 5, 6 years in school, NYC 1 year, you are now telling us that it is okay to start selling kuli-kuli, to start roasting boli, to start frying akara. She is the First Lady. She is living in our house without paying a fee.
1: Mm.
2: I challenge her to start frying akara in front of the villa.
1: Mm.
2: While her husband, Bola Tinubu, should be roasting agbado beside her. Should they do that, I swear to God, I'll go to Abuja and fraternize her today. You guys, wait, chief, calm down. You guys are living large. You are feasting on our money like Igun. You are hitting all sorts of stuff out of our own sweat. The president doesn't buy food. Look at the budget of the country every year. We feed the president after paying him monthly salary. They will still deduct money, huge money, hundreds of millions to buy food for the president. And the wife opened her mouth, bah, to say, go and fry a caravan. That's reckless stupidity.
1: Mm.
2: It shouldn't have happened. And the point is that there is no hope in what they are doing. Like I've always said, in my opinion, renewed hope is renewed hopelessness. It is renewed hunger. It is renewed hardship. And it is deliberate. So that, you know, if you are poor, if you don't have money and you have no hope, my brother, it's like someone who is sinking. If someone extends a spiky branch to you, you grab it. That is what they want to make Nigerians become. Drowning people who have no hope. And on the day of election, they come out and give us 20 power, 15 power, and lose common sense. This is evil.
1: Okay, so let me get Kemisola's take on this, because I think she became a little bit emotional about that. But I don't want you to come and show your emotional
3: side. To have a humble beginning, nothing is bad about it. Everybody, we have a record of a start of everything, of the beginning of everything. So, but if you look into this kind of businesses that the first lady mentioned, is it people that are doing it could not even sustain their families.
2: Themselves.
3: If it's even themselves. You know, a lot of, you see children out there begging on the streets, you know, and you keep wondering, you will try to just follow the story and you notice that, oh, it's a child of a woman who is selling this that couldn't provide enough. And that is why you have those children on the street doing this. And unfortunately, they are now beginning to see like a begging is now a source of income. Leaving education alone, like, okay, if we can get a daily income that can't even sustain. You can't be preaching poverty in the nation and you want us to accept it under the initiative of this Hope Renew agenda. If it is something that can improve someone's life within 6 months, we see a change in the lives of, okay, people that are selling Akara. Can they now put on a color of the same clothes? Because it's so similar, I mean, it's so synonymous. It's because things are not working well. Even when the beans was still, the price of getting these, their raw materials to sell Akara, to sell kulikuli was still better. It's not even helping. Not to talk of now. To get those things, they are selling these things now is so tough for them to get the gains, because we speak to these people, we know them.
2: Do you not know the biggest problem? In the name of revenue generation, these same people who are trying to eke out a living, doing things they would naturally not want to do, government people will still go to them. Task force people will come, they will have beat them, they will see. I mean, I saw videos of people selling food by the road at Lekki being chased away like dogs. And that is what the wife of the president, someone who should actually be speaking sense, is now saying.
1: So let me ask Benga Mario. The wife of the president talked about selling Akara, roasted corn and kulikuli. Some people may want to say that it might be a viable business, because if you go abroad, there are people, at least I've heard of people selling roasted corn in UK, and they are making loads of cash. Yes. So do you think it is truly a reckless statement from the First Lady thinking that, I mean, no business can, any, if God says you will prosper from this, you can sell Akara and prosper. So how is it a big deal?
4: For sure, we have some people that are selling Akara and they are making it big, for sure. This is not to talk down on those selling bean cake, but
1: thank you for saying that.
4: But the statement coming from the First Lady yesterday, you saw that it's so derogatory. That means how you are painting Nigerians. How are you painting Nigerians in the map of the world, telling us to go to the street and be selling corn, a bag of corn? I was going to Lagos on Thursday, and I wanted to get a bag of corn for some of my friends, and I got a bag of corn for 7,500 naira. And when I got to Lagos, I gave it to my friends. So that means I should go myself and teaming Nigerians should go on the street and buy a load of corn for 7,500 naira. Hey Joe, I mean, how much can I go to?
1: I think what the First Lady is trying to say is that rather than go and, I mean, if you have your job, like, I mean, like, I will
4: as a side hustle.
1: Yeah, I will not go and roast corn now, for example. I can sell shawarma. Sure. That's possible, you know. I can sell spaghetti, I can, but I'm saying I probably wouldn't sell corn on the side of the road. But I'm saying that maybe the first lady is saying that rather than go out to and send your kids out to go and beg, you know, you can start something small.
3: It's still not helping.
2: See, that is if you have made, if your husband has this type of humongous budget to play with, sending people to go and start roasting akara is, I mean, it's a sign of helplessness as far as I'm concerned. Like, there is no hope, there is no sign of anything good coming from anywhere. Go and help yourself. Yeah, that is not, see, if it were to be someone who were to be just, let's say, a motivational speaker, someone who doesn't have the resources of the people in, to play with, if you were to say that, I would say, oh, well, maybe this person that you're trying to encourage. But from that topmost top,
3: the topmost top,
2: yeah, and how what you can reduce all of us to is frying quickly.
1: Yeah. I would like Mr. Gwengamari to land this point.
0: The point is, yes, is this.
1: I'd like to land the point.
0: Aishidede Aye, Mr. Otumba will help me to. Aishidede Aye, okay, we have a call.
1: Okay, we have a call on the line. Yes. Hello, good morning. What is your name? Where are you calling us from?
5: George calling back.
1: George calling back, okay.
5: You know, even those Akara by the roadside, take a walk around. Go to those junctions, challenge, and so on, and see what tax collectors are doing to them. Do you know that even people who open shops selling soft drinks and some little provisions and so on, do you know that the rent of that place is driving so many of them out of that business? How much gain do you make from a bottle of Coke? Then go and find out how much they are paying for the small kiosk that they are using to make that business. Things are hard for the country, and for the first lady in her position and with the type of life they are living to be bringing this idea to these same people is not right. It's not right at all. Don't sit in that exalted place and be telling me to go and be picking corns on the road to eat. It's not a good thing. Thank you
1: very much for your contribution, sir.
0: So like I was saying,
1: yes,
0: Mr. actually Mario. The first lady doesn't do what he said yesterday is somehow derogatory, and it shows that the hunger in the land has really gone haywire, such that Nigerian could barely could not have an option to survive rather than to go on the street and be selling bean cake and be selling. We have a caller.
1: Yeah, we have a caller on the line. Hello, good morning. What is your name and where are you calling us from?
6: I greet my people in the studio here.
1: Yes,
6: and
1: sir.
6: My uncle Sonny.
2: Morning, sir. Mr. Ayo. Right.
6: I greet all my people here.
1: Good morning, greet you, sir.
2: Good morning, sir.
6: Sir, for what you people have been complaining and been telling us for understanding, please, what our first lady, she said, she's right on one side. But what of the packaging of the economic situation in this country? The packaging of the economic situation in this country. Sir, people are suffering. The hunger is all four square of this Nigeria. Let's see the reality. Okay, people that are selling in the roadside, Isa, especially Lagos and Wari area, is too bad and worse. The types of the collector people they are collecting. Okada people, they are only selling. They are not selling. Okada, they are not selling. Transport and the Marua, they are not selling. Okay, look at those agro people. Do you know how much they are collecting from their hands? A small shop. Do you know how much they are collecting from their hands for tax? Okay, that one. The second one, sir, when we say that we should be managing ourselves out of insecurity, is it not the farmer that will produce all those things that they will sell? God bless you, continue, sir.
1: Thank you very much. It is 9 o'clock now, and we will have to go on a quick commercial break. When we come back on Roundtable, we are going to still leave the phone lines open and talk about more issues as we have seen. Do stay tuned on Roundtable on 89.3 FM, your awesome radio.

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1: How long will it take you to confirm payment? 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

0: All right, you are welcome back to not the second half now, but the concluding parts of Roundtable on Wales Radio 89.3 FM, your preferred Osom radio. And before we went on that quick commercial break, we were talking about the wife of the president's comments or statement saying that to start up a kuli-kuli business or roasting corn is not capital intensive, and was advising that maybe some Nigerians should find something doing by doing that. And of course, we also know that the president has said a lot of times, or people have questioned, that Nigeria now makes almost triple of what we are making. Talking about the boom in the price of oil, crude oil, talking about the tax regime we are practicing now. So it is perceived that there's a lot of money in the coffers of the government now, and we are still not seeing the effects. And the president actually said that money has been released to state governors, and that each citizen of every state should hold their governor responsible if they are not seeing the dividends of this increase. And of course, sometime last week we actually got a report that the Oyo State Executive Council has approved an upward review of the Oyo State 2026 budget by 210 billion naira to fast track critical infrastructure and development projects. The revised budget now stands at 1.1 trillion naira, up from the initial 892.09 billion naira, representing a 23.5% increase. The approval was announced by the Commissioner for Information and Civic Orientation, Priest Dotun Oyelade, after the State Executive Council meeting. According to the Commissioner, the supplementary budget became necessary to accommodate additional funding requests from ministries, departments and agencies implementing key government projects. Prince Oyelade said that the budget adjustment underscores the Governor Shehu Makinde's administration's commitment to completing ongoing projects across the state before the expiration of Governor Shehu Makinde's tenure. Now, we've talked a lot about, you know, money's here, money's there, and it's really looking now like maybe the president's statement saying that people should actually hold the governors responsible if they are not seeing the dividends of what the administration is doing, maybe it's coming true. Because see, yesterday, for example, now 1.1 trillion. That's, I don't think I've heard any states, you know, budget that in a fiscal year. So, Mr. Olale Kosani, I would like to ask you, what does this news, what does it actually signify to you? Is it like Nigeria is actually really moving in the right directions, and maybe we are not asking the right people the right questions?
1: Thank you very much, Chief. I should say specifically that it's not just the state government that are smiling to the bank right now. All tiers of government are smiling to the bank.
0: All of them, because the local governments.
1: Well, they should be smiling to the bank, but in my opinion, the president doesn't want them to smile to the bank. And that is even a violation of the law. The Supreme Court said that monies belonging to the local government tiers and tier of government should go to them directly.
0: Directly.
1: But the president keeps sending it to governors. By the end of the day, you blame governors for not releasing it to local governments. Why did you send it to them in the first instance? That's by the way. I can tell you free of charge that the total amount of money generated through taxation in 2022 was just 10.1 trillion naira. Talking about FIRS. You know, they have now changed their name to NRS. For 2025, they generated 28.3 trillion. Tells you that there is a lot of money to play with right now. Let's talk about oil. When Buhari was there, should you sell a barrel of oil for, let's say, $1? Bring that up in Naira then, it would be 471 Naira. Now it's 1,318 Naira of this morning. Tells you that they now have three folds of what Buhari was generating in the name of oil then. Now let's look at what's happening in the area of borrowing. Borrowing has reached a level that nobody ever thought that it could reach in the history of this country. The current president has borrowed in 3 years way more than what Nigeria borrowed in the first 55 years of Nigeria's existence since 1960. It just doesn't make sense. There is so much money to play with by the federal government, state government. Let's leave local governments out of what's happening right now because they do not have financial autonomy. It's not as if that should they have financial autonomy, they are going to be spending judiciously. But the truth of the matter is that you cannot blame someone who
0: for what
1: they don't have. That is just that. In my opinion, the federal government is the one teaching state governors how to be financially reckless. Look at the things that have happened in the federal, within the federal government. 21 billion naira to renovate the, to complete the house of the vice president. 4 billion naira to renovate the Dodan barracks. Maybe 7 billion naira to fix the villa. The president, in my opinion, has been spending like a drunk sailor. And the governors are, you know, taking a cue from him. That is why the governor of your state said, I am going to renovate our government house with 63.4 billion. That to me is a crime against humanity.
0: What is the crime? The amount or the renovation?
1: Renovation is standard. It is okay.
0: Now, I wanted to
1: the amount of money involved in renovating that government house, God, 63.4 billion is no joke. That 0.4 is 400 million. Let's be sincere. If it's about renovating a house, brother, 400 million naira will do the job. Max, let's even say, okay, they want to do like, I mean, as they usually do. That 3.4 on top of it is more than enough to do whatever you want to do. Even 60 billion naira to imagine. That happened. Apart from that, I like the idea of circular road. But I have two issues with circular road. Number one is the amount of money they are pumping into circular road. You know, having a big budget does not necessarily mean that you are going to have development. As far as I'm concerned, Oyo enjoyed the most in terms of infrastructural development under the administration of Lawakala. What was the budget of Oyo State then? Maybe 60 billion or so. But that 60 billion was judiciously spent. I won't say he was a saint, but compared with what happened afterwards, I mean, it was angelic. Now we have over a trillion, and we are not even halfway of what Akala gave us in terms of infrastructure in Oyo State. Where is the money going to? I will now tell you what we are saying. I mean, circular road that is being done by this government, present government in Oyo State, is what Tinubu brands as Coastal Road. Yes, you are going to see the project. Number one, you will struggle to convince reasonable people that it's the wisest thing to do right now, minding the fact that other things are screaming for attention. Spending that much of money on a road in Oyo State right now is administrative recklessness. That's by the way. How much exactly have you sunk into that project? You cannot calculate the hundreds of billions anymore. Just like the federal government is awarding Lagos Calabar. You know, initially it was supposed to be 21 billion naira per kilometer. But now, looking at how far they have gone on the road and how much they have actually spent on the road, it's now around maybe 50 billion naira per kilometer. That is a crime against common sense. So, singling out state governments for what is on the ground right now is not very, very fair, in my opinion. It is the federal government that is leading the way, and state governors in fact, back to back.
0: Okay, Mr. Gwenga Mario, 1.1 trillion naira for the 2026 budget in Oyo State. What is your take?
2: Well, just like what Otumba said, this president regime had access to what we call kukash in terms of governance. But howbeit, What are they doing with the money they are getting from the government? Look at the amount you said. 1 trillion is not is crazy money. Is a stupid money. I'm telling you. And when you go around the nooks and crannies of Ibadan, you see infrastructures not being taken care of. You know, I mean, I work in Ogun State. I drive down from Ibadan to Ogun State every day from Monday to Friday. Go to Lade there. There is a portal in Lade that started after Baku, that started as a small ditch like that.
0: Mm.
2: And if you could ply towards that road now, in fact, you feel sorry for this government.
0: Mm.
2: You see commuters, you see car vehicles being broke down on that particular spot as a result of bad road. Maybe some of our listeners at home can witness. If you are going to Jebode, when after Crane, yeah, there is a deep pothole that was there that Edmond Rubilo talked about some times ago. The one I'm talking about is even much more deadlier than that.
0: And it's a death trap.
2: I'm telling you. And the state government has not done anything to that road. And they are having a budget of over 1 trillion. And see, then one thing that, that botched my mind is that there is no accountability of how those people spend those money. The fever into all there was handcuffed for 15 years. For what? For mismanagement. But in Nigeria here, anything goes. I'm telling you, the 1. Something trillion is going to come. The government is going to receive. The government is going to receive it. And I'm telling you, there's going to be a kind of change in what we have been seeing around. Talk about the infrastructures. Go to Adeoye Hospital. There is a state hospital. I challenge anybody to go there this morning. If they can give us drugs there, if they have good facilities there, I'm telling you. And you see people looking for a private hospital as an alternative, because those things, they are nothing to write to me about. And let me go to the federal. The federal government, led by President Bola Tinubu, had access to cool cash. But the money you have access to is not even translating to good governance for we Nigerians. Look at what Bayo Onanuga said on the national on Arise TV just some couple of days ago. Immediately I heard that, I called Otumba on phone. I said, look, listen to what your brother was saying.
3: He's not my brother.
0: I knew you were going to say that. Yes, sir, go on.
2: He said, Nigerians are clamoring that there is hunger in the land. I cannot even see the hunger that you are seeing is on the land. You can see how, I don't want to use the man, the DAFT. But what that man was saying, that means that it's not done on you, that there is hunger in the land. And you have access. Look at what, may God bless the soul of late Musa Yar'Adua.
1: Amen.
2: That guy, in fact, we can never forget him in a jiffy. Because when he was the president, the first thing he did was to reverse the price of PMS. That even Nigeria were like, then fuel was sold for 65 million, if I'm not mistaken.
0: I should not lie, I was happy.
2: I'm telling you. But look at this one, you remove subsidy, you have access to funds. Look at NNPC, they have not audited that firm for only God knows how many years. And we have just 210 or 207 billion was missing.
1: Trillion.
2: Yes, 207 trillion was missing. And nothing has. See, I
1: want to thank God to say something about oil. And this is for the government and Dangote.
2: Nigeria will aid you.
1: No, chief.
0: Yeah, and Dangote.
1: No. Let me just say the way it is.
0: I'm with you.
1: Fact check me. February 28th, before the war, on the day the war started, it was on a Saturday, just like we have it. Crude was going for $71 a barrel. And Dangote was selling from his refinery at the rate of 625 naira per liter. This morning, guess what? Oil is now $71 again.
0: It has dropped from Thursday. 73,
1: 72,
0: it.
1: Now
0: it was 72 on Thursday.
1: Now 71. And Dangote is selling to us from his factory at the rate of 1,120. Now he removed 15 naira. Okay. What an insult. That means, like I have always said, even when the war started, in my opinion, the guy was not straight with us. And it is now evidently clear that he has not been straight with us. Because the same statistics, the same input is on the ground right now, and the price is 400 naira higher. Not even 500 naira higher, please. 500 naira higher. 500 naira higher. That is a crime against the people of the country.
0: All right, you're still on to Wells Radio 89.3 FM. The program you're listening to is Roundtable. My name is Kunle Olowo, and I'm here with Kemi Sola Williams. I'm here with Otumba Gbenga Mario, and also
1: Olale Kosani.
0: Second Otumba Olale Kosani. You can be a part of the show by calling into the studio on 0916-893-1000 or 0915-333-4893. You can also call 0911-333-3893. We are running out of time now, but I want us to talk about security very quickly, and especially in Oyo State. Now, Governor Seyi Makinde actually approved the declaration of a 16-hour curfew in 10 local government areas of Oyo State as part of measures targeted at tackling insecurity across Oyo State, in a memo signed by the Secretary to the State Government, Professor Musba Babatunde. The curfew takes effect from June 24, 2026. The government has imposed a two-day curfew from 4 p.m. to 8 a.m. in local government areas surrounding the Old Oyo National Park, and the order may be reviewed after the initial 48-hour period. Now, the affected local government areas include Orire Local Government, Irepo, Orelokpe, I beg your pardon, Irepo, Shaki West, Shaki East, Atisbo, Itesiwaju, Isenyi, Olorunsogo, and Atiba. Now, development followed a series of protests that rocked the state over the abduction of school children and teachers in the Orire local government area in May. Now, we know that we have been on this issue of the abducted pupils and, school children.
1: Yesterday made it
0: and
1: 5
0: teachers.
1: Weeks.
0: Yes, 5 weeks.
1: Yesterday.
0: Yes, 5 weeks. Very unfortunate. And now we have the report that the state government is trying to do something. Do you think it is enough? What do you think this curfew would do? Would it enhance or would it enable security personnel to actually have a better view of handling this issue? Kemi, I would like to hear from you.
3: All right. You know, following this issue and in the story and the development, you know, unraveling a lot of things, even from the governor, Engineer Seyi Makinde, if all these measures, for me, I think it's proper to put it in place. And if the curfew is just for 2 days, then definitely there is an information and something had to be done at that particular time. So if this will help them to secure these school children and teachers there, I believe it's okay. Seriously, because just for when I saw the story, I sat with it, you know, trying to see what it is. Just for 2 days, then it means that something is happening. And don't forget that he informed us, I mean the governor informed us during this very dark man when
0: the protest.
3: Yes, that measures cannot just be put on air like that. Like, okay, we are doing this. It's just like when we have the traditional rulers, you know, all this group, they had meeting, trying to tell us their plans. For me, I feel it's not really necessary to come tell us what we want is results. So if you publicize it and you know that the kidnappers, even they have access to what you are, then it's as if you are giving them the resolution to your own plan already. So all these measures in place, I believe it can help.
0: Okay, so Kemi Sola said that we don't need to hear their plans. Results is what we need. Mm-hmm. Now, I'd like to ask Olale Kosani that this curfew imposed in these 10 local government areas, we know it doesn't affect anybody in Ibadan State. Mm-hmm. I mean, Ibadan City is just those local government areas close to
1: surrounding the national park.
0: Yeah. Do you think that the government actually should do this? And do you think it is going to help the security operative to actually function well in rescuing the abducted people?
1: My dear brother, I may offend you here.
0: Ah.
1: And the reason why I may offend you here is that I think I have an idea of why they declared the curfew they declared. And I may not want to say it so as not to jeopardize whatever they are doing.
0: They're doing, okay.
1: So please, pardon me.
0: Okay, all right. So let me go to Mr. Mario then.
2: Well, the point is, I think it's needful. Because that is part of the step taken is a part of security measures to ensure the release of those abducted. Now, I'm having a soft spot for Mr. Governor because it's been a kind of hectic months for him ever since the abduction of those pupils and the teachers. And one thing I believe that I can even cross my heart to is that those children are going to be released, come what may. When is what I don't know, but I know all of them will be released alive. I know that.
0: Amen.
2: I know.
1: And that's the point, a prayer, and I say a very big amen. Yeah. Yeah.
2: And the point is this: the curfew is one of the measures which I think is going to work, because if you want to tame or to bring to bring into control a kind of community which is being befell with insecurity, one of the measures is to declare curfew. And curfew make you enable you to know where the enemy who is working at that particular moment. The person who is working at that particular moment might be an enemy you are looking for. But if curfew is not being declared, anybody moving around
0: is just anybody.
2: It's just anybody. You might not know who is who. But when you declare a curfew, of course, if you see a bike man or whatever who is driving his vehicle, you know that person might be an
0: Okay, so we are really out of time now, but I think it would be very unfair for us not to talk about the police bill passed by the Senate. So very quickly, I don't want to go into the story because we don't have time. So very quickly, Mr. Mario, what do you think about the police bill that has been signed by Senate?
2: Okay, the state police.
0: State police bill.
2: Well,
0: yes.
2: It's a good one. It's something that we cannot talk about in a jiffy. Because number one, the police bill that has been signed into law is a very good one, but I have some reservations concerning that. Number one, let it be a one that the state governor will not be the state governor will be a kind of lord, will lord over them, that they can be used by the state governor during electionary period. Do you understand? Towards them, to garner votes towards themselves. Let them not be used as bouncer at party events, just like what we have at Motekun. When Motekun was being formed in Ibadan, or your state here, we are all happy that Motekun has come up on board. But to my dismay, I saw Motekun as a kind of party bouncers, as a kind of security at events, and blah blah blah blah blah. And that is not the formation. The reason why they have been appointed. The point is this, let those state police work, let them collaborate with the federal police force that we have, so that one will not be left to leave his job undone, and the job will not be interwoven, like when we have a VIO and FRSC. Now, at times, if care is not taken, the VIO are somehow doing the work of the FRSC, while FRSC are doing the work of VIO. So you have to see, it's not something you can see in the GP.
0: Yeah.
2: Probably next week we'll delve much into that.
0: Okay, Mr. Olale Kosani, what are your fears about the state police?
1: My fears is the type of arms they are going to carry. I want to see them carry sophisticated arms, which I have not seen in the
0: draft. Yeah, like you said, you didn't see it in the draft.
1: I have not seen it in the draft. And that is a major issue for me.
0: Okay, Kemsola Williams, very quickly.
3: Yes, it's just that it's a welcome idea, and let every end be put on deck and ensure that we are able to achieve the safety of Nigeria.
0: All right, so thank you very much, everybody who has participated in the conversation this morning. Kemsola Williams, thank you.
1: Mr.
0: Olale Kosani and Ambassador Mr. Gwenga Mario, thank you very much for being a part of the show. Well, I'd like to say big thank you to everybody who has called in and contributed to this show in every way. So Roundtable will be live again on Wells Radio 89.3 FM next Saturday by 8 a.m. to 9:30 a.m. That happens every Saturday. And today I'm sitting in for my oga, that is Muna Chiso Chukwuemeka. He's going to be here next Saturday, and I will be by the grace of God. And I'm going to be at the backstage just observing. Thank you very much for being a part of the show today. Do have a wonderful day, and God bless you.

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9: 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Joining Venerable J.O.B. 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

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Here is the World News at Noon on Wales Radio 89.3 FM, your preferred wholesome radio. We're reaching you live from Wales Broadcasting House along Alaafin Avenue, Oluyole Estate, Ibadan. I am Toluwaleke Ali. First, the headlines. Makinde announces imminent delivery of Oyo surveillance aircraft. Obi, PDP reject NDC deregistration. Party set to appeal. DR Congo takes Rwanda to international court over decades of conflict. US strikes Iran after attack on cargo ship. And in the world of sports, Cape Verde continue World Cup fairy tale as France march into knockout stage. Those are the headlines. Now the news in detail.

0: Oyo State Governor Seyi Makinde has disclosed that the state surveillance aircraft is in its final phase of delivery as part of efforts to strengthen security and emergency response across the state. The governor made this known in his newsletter for June 2026, titled Security, Service and Progress. We also provided updates on the security situation in the state and ongoing efforts to rescue abducted pupils and teachers from Orire local government area. Makinde said additional technical procedures required before the aircraft's handover had extended the anticipated delivery beyond the initially projected June date. Explained that the final processes were necessary to ensure that all operational, regulatory and safety requirements were fully met before the aircraft enters service. According to him, although the delivery schedule has been slightly adjusted, the aircraft will be ready for immediate operational deployment once commissioned. On the security situation in Orire local government area, Makinde said security agencies were sustaining coordinated operations aimed at securing the safe return of the abducted children and teachers, with the state government providing the necessary support. The Nigerian Army has carried out a major reshuffle of its senior officers, announcing new appointments across operational, command, training and administrative positions. The changes approved by the Chief of Army Staff, Lieutenant General Waidi Shaibo, affect general officers commanding, brigade commanders, commandants of military institutions and senior officers at the Army headquarters. In a statement issued today, the Acting Director of Army Public Relations, Colonel Apollonia Anele, said the redeployment was designed to strengthen the Army's operational capacity and improve its response to evolving security threats across the country. According to the statement, the postings cover field commanders, principal staff officers, and heads of key military institutions. The Nigeria Democratic Congress on Friday said it would challenge the judgment of the Federal High Court in Lokoja, Kogi State, which set aside its earlier order directing the Independent National Electoral Commission to register the party. The party maintained that it had not been deregistered despite the latest court ruling. Among those who condemned the judgment were the presidential candidate of the NDC, Peter Obi, the Tani Mutaraki-led faction of the People's Democratic Party, members of the NDC caucus in the House of Representatives, the Obedient Movement and the Kwakwansiya Movement. They alleged that the judgment was part of a broader attempt to weaken opposition parties ahead of the 2027 general election. The Democratic Republic of Congo has filed a case against Rwanda at the International Court of Justice, ICJ, accusing its neighbor of breaching multiple international treaties. In a statement, DR Congo said Rwanda had dispatched forces and backed armed groups to carry out unlawful military operations on its territory following the 1994 Rwandan genocide. On Friday, Congolese Justice Minister Guillaume Andali said his country is seeking accountability for alleged breaches of conventions covering genocide prevention, racial discrimination, women's rights and torture. Rwanda has not yet responded to DR Congo's filing, but it has long dismissed evidence that it backs rebel groups in the country. Thai police have arrested an Australian man in connection with the death of a 17-year-old girl whose body was recovered inside a suitcase. Authorities in the resort city of Pattaya say the 46-year-old suspect was taken into custody after questioning, although he has denied any involvement in the alleged abduction and murder. Police say investigations are ongoing and the charges have not yet been filed, pending the outcome of a post-mortem examination and the review of other evidence. The suspects could face charges including child abduction, murder, concealment of a corpse, and the abduction of a minor for sexual purposes. According to media reports, the man was arrested on Friday at Bangkok's Suvarnabhumi Airport while attempting to buy a ticket to Perth, Australia. The U.S. military has conducted strikes on Iranian targets after President Donald Trump accused Iran of a foolish violation of its truce following an attack on a cargo ship in the Strait of Hormuz. U.S. Central Command said it had struck missile and drone storage facilities and coastal radar positions on Friday in response to a drone attack on a cargo ship on Thursday, which halted a planned evacuation of sailors stuck in the region. Tehran said the cargo ship was attacked because it was using an unauthorized route to transit through the Gulf waterway. After the U.S. strikes, Iran in turn accused the U.S. of violating their interim deal and said it had struck targets linked to American forces. In the very exciting world of sports, Cape Verde have reached the knockout stage of the FIFA World Cup for the first time in their history, setting up a blockbuster clash with defending champions Argentina. The tiny Atlantic Island nation secured qualification after a goalless draw with Saudi Arabia yesterday, finishing second in Group H with 3 points. The result means Cape Verde will face Lionel Messi-led Argentina in the round of 32 at Miami's Hard Rock Stadium on July 3. European champions Spain topped the group after edging Uruguay 1-0. Meanwhile, earlier yesterday, France lit up the tournament with another dazzling attacking performance, swatting aside Norway 4-1 to clinch top spot in Group I. France reigning Ballon d'Or winner Ousmane Dembele scored a first-half hat-trick as Le Blues maintained their 100% start at the tournament at Gillett Stadium. That's it on the world news at noon. Before we end the news, here are the highlights. Oyo State Governor Seyi Makinde has disclosed that the state's surveillance aircraft is in the final phase of delivery as part of efforts to strengthen security and emergency response across the state. The Nigerian Army has carried out a major reshuffle of its senior officers, announcing new appointments across operational, command, training and administrative positions. The Nigeria Democratic Congress on Friday said it would challenge the judgment of the Federal High Court in Lokoja, Kogi State, which set aside its earlier order directing the Independent National Electoral Commission to register the party. The Democratic Republic of Congo has filed a case against Rwanda at the International Court of Justice, ICJ, accusing its neighbor of breaching multiple international treaties. Thai police have arrested an Australian man in connection with the death of a 17-year-old girl whose body was discovered inside a suitcase. The U.S. military has conducted strikes on Iranian targets after President Donald Trump accused Iran of a foolish violation of its truce following an attack on a cargo ship in the Strait of Hormuz. And in the very exciting world of sports, Cape Verde have reached the knockout stage of the FIFA World Cup for the first time in their history, setting up a blockbuster clash with the defending champions, Argentina. The bulletin was compiled and edited by Kunle Olowu. Stay connected with us on all social media platforms at Wales Radio 893. 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I am Toluwaleke Ali. Thank you for listening. 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

0: don't make decision out of fear, because God did not give us the spirit of fear. Yes, I was trying to quote it the way Pastor Mrs. Olayinka Kotila of Center for Reality International Church said it last week on Agape Love Show. Welcome to Spirit Lifted, high opening episode of Agape Love Show. For people that just joined the show, we share the mind of Christ Jesus. We revealed Christ to you, and we ensure that once you know the word of God, you can believe in him, you can trust in the word of God, you can fight with it, you can journey with it, and you see that that heavy weight will be lifted. I am Kemi Sola Williams. I have Pastor Mrs. with me here on Agape Love Show. She is the vessel God uses every Saturday on Agape Love Show to reveal his mind to us. Good afternoon, ma.
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0: Before we have the word of God from Pastor Mrs. Olayinka Kotila, don't forget that our theme, the word that God gave us this month, June 2026, is provoking debt. We've been running with it, and God has been helping us. Our eyes of understanding is enlightened. So before we have Pastor Mrs. give us the mind of God, you know, reveal the mind of God to us again today, I have a word from the lead pastor of Center for Reality International Church. Give me this month. What a glorious, marvelous, best way of coming into the month of July 2026. Give me this month is a program that comes up every first day of the month at Center for Reality International Church by 6 a.m. You know, you welcome the new month with the mind of God, knowing what Christ Jesus has prepared for you. Next month, that's next Wednesday, yes, first of July 2026. We have Give Me This Month, and it will be led by Reverend Binga Kotila of Center for Reality International Church. The venue is Church Auditorium, Center for Reality International Church, number 45, Iwo Road, Second Turning, right after Glow Office, beside Red Brick Building, close to Access Bank, Idiape, Ibadan. Don't forget the time, 6 a.m. And for inquiries, you want to ask for directions, or maybe you want to join online, or maybe you want to have a counseling time with Reverend Binga Kotila, or maybe you want to speak with Pastor Mrs. Olayinka Kotila of Center for Reality International Church, you can call these numbers 080-6243-2523. 080-6243-2523. You can as well call this other number, 070-6278-6417. 070-6278-6417. You can join us on Facebook at Center for Reality International Church. You can also join on Reverend Binga Kotila on Facebook as well. On YouTube, you can join us at Center for Reality. Make it a date with Christ Jesus. Ensure you open the new month with Christ Jesus. Have a clear understanding of the new month. Every month comes with its own blessings, opportunities. Moving into the new month with the mind of Christ Jesus. What do you have to say about it, ma'am?
1: They that do know their God, they will be strong and do exploits.
0: Yes, ma'am.
1: One of the exploits you stand to benefit from, not one time, not twice, but consistently, is how God himself is your supplier.
0: Mm.
1: Most especially to those who are monthly income earners. Even to those who are entrepreneurs, you could have an estimate of an average income that you make per month. And most likely, it's by calculation, it can't take you past the first 3-4 days. I remember telling them in church that the moment I realized that the salary I earn, I mean, I'm not a frivolous spender. I haven't bought anything for myself. Just buying things into the house and meeting some basic need is already gone by the third day. Then what it means is that my true income is supposed to be what I earn times 10. Because if my income gets finished in 3 days and there are 30 days in a month, that means I'm supposed to actually be earning 10 times what I'm earning. So you know what? From that moment, I just shift my focus and said, Lord, it's not by power, it's not by might, but by your spirit. I trust in you. What will ensure that I earn enough and still have enough to spare and save is that I should be making 10 times what I am earning. And God has been faithful. I just look at myself. Yes, by the third, fourth day, the money is finished. But I live true to the, I'm not borrowing. I'm not stranded. He's taking me through process where my faith is being built. And I've come to a point that I trust him. Are you with me? He's making roadways in the wilderness, rivers in the desert places. So like she counseled, don't speak what your physical eyes are saying. And that's one of the things that we've been looking at and we still look at. The natural man can never understand the things of the spirit because they are spiritually discerned. You believe God, you trust him. He will supply your need. Not according to the national budget.
0: Yes, ma'am.
1: Not according to the cry and the fight for salary increase. No, he will supply it according to his riches in glory. And like I tell people to help them with their faith, the heavens have been raining for as long as we know, yet the skies are not depleted. Are you with me? The clouds gather, all kinds. The earth has been yielding fruit. Just drop something in it. In fact, sometimes when you don't drop, you just see land, different plant species springing up all by themselves. Yet the earth is yet to be exhausted.
0: Yes, ma'am.
1: So why don't you put your trust in God, feed on his word, and trust him to supply all your needs according to his riches in glory.
0: From here, we move to provoking debt.
1: Yes.
0: Our anchor scripture is Psalm 42, verse 7.
1: So Psalm 42, verse 7, Bible says, as the earth panted after the water brooks, so my soul longs after you. That's from the beginning of that psalm. Then he now goes to verse 7 and says, deep calleth unto deep. Let me read it out so that I'm not paraphrasing. Psalm 42, verse 7. Deep calleth unto deep. At the noise of thy water sprout, all thy waves and thy billows are gone over me. The first phrase, deep calleth unto deep. If we marry that with 1 Corinthians chapter 2, Bible says from verse 9, but as it is written, I have not seen, nor hear heard, neither have entered into the heart of man, the things which God has prepared for them that love him. And then now says, but God had revealed them unto us by his spirit, for the spirit searcheth all things, yea, the deep things of God. For what man knoweth the things of a man, save the spirit of man which is in him? Even so the things of God knoweth no man but the spirit of God. There are deep things, there are great things reserved for you. Things that eyes have not seen, things that ears have not heard, things that are yet to enter into the heart of man. And Bible says these things are hidden in God, but God has not left them hidden. His spirit that searches all his depths, God has made available for you and I. Hear with me. Jesus said, I will not leave you comfortless, but I will send you the comforter, the Holy Spirit, who will teach you all things, who will guide you into all truth. One of the truths is going to guide you into the deep things that God has reserved for you, the deep things that God has written against your name that you are going to execute. Let's look at the book of Luke, Luke chapter 8. I think, I'm not too sure whether I read that scripture last week, but I just want to bring it to us again. Luke chapter 8, verse 1 to 4. And it came to pass, afterward, I went throughout every city and village, preaching and showing the glad tidings of the kingdom of God. And the 12 were with him. Verse 2. And certain women, which had been healed of evil spirit and infirmities, Mary called Magdalene, out of whom went seven devils, and Joanna, the wife of Chuza, Herod's steward, and Susanna, and many others, which ministered unto him of their substance. Look at what the Bible said. Bible said, and certain women which had been healed of evil spirits. There is nothing good you can find with evil. If somebody is full, if somebody had been possessed of evil spirit, you can be sure there will be chaos, there will be misery, there will be sadness, there will be war, there will be all manner of terrible things. There is nothing good you can find with evil. There is nothing pleasant. But who would have known that where this evil has been resident, great things are inside of them? Because Bible says, which ministered, verse 3, he said, and many others which ministered unto him of their substance. You mean these women that initially had been harbors of evil spirit, they were good things reserved in them to minister unto the Lord. And thank God Jesus did not despise them. Look at the first one. He said, Mary Magdalene, out of whom he cast out seven spirits. The other day Jesus was going through Gadara, and Bible said there was a man possessed of demons who was living in the tombs several several times you'll be cutting himself with stones, they've bound him with chains, he will break the chains. For you to envisage or try and picture in my mind, you know, the strength of such evil spirit. He will cut off the chains, they will bind him with cords, he will cut them off. He couldn't dwell in the midst of human beings. He was living in the grave. And Bible said many people will not pass that route because of it. But Jesus, as he was coming, the man suddenly came towards him. He began to say, no, Jesus, you know, don't cast us out before our time. Have you come to cast us out before our time? And Jesus now asks, how many are you? And the man said, we're a legion. If a man has a legion, I mean, you won't imagine seven evil spirits in a lady. She will not be a good person to be beside. Yet there was goodness in her. Yet there was greatness. Yet what God saw written concerning her ever before the world was created was that this one will minister unto the Savior. This one will be a woman of substance that will have something that the Savior would benefit from. One was married to the servant of Herod. There's much more to her than that. I was at a meeting yesterday and I was telling them about the story of the woman that was caught in the act of adultery. There is nothing to expect from this one. Woman, how can you be? I will always say that they caught the woman, they left the man. Doesn't it take two people to commit adultery? How come the Pharisees were biased and only came with the woman? I said, well, in my own thinking, very likely it was with a playboy. The guy, obviously, maybe is not married. She's the one that is married. She's the one that is desecrating the institution of marriage. Because for her, it's adultery. But for reasons best known to them, they let the man go, they picked up this woman. And they have brought her. Bible says Jesus was preaching to the people in the synagogue. And you brought her there. It wasn't a private audience. They stopped with Jesus. They brought her and put her in their midst. They finished the woman. They've concluded that there's nothing good when the spiritual leaders bring you for public chastisement. They don't see anything good. They believe there's nothing worthwhile. Are you with me? And then they have concluded that the best thing is good riddance to bad rubbish. Let's make a public example. They have stones in their hand. All they are waiting for is Jesus affirm what the law of Moses says. And then we stone this woman. And then her name goes down in record as a terrible one. As a disgrace. One that the husband will not be able to walk freely against the children. If she has children, that's the end. They will have a permanent label. But Jesus saw. Today the Lord see the depth in you and call it out.
0: Amen.
1: Today the Lord open your eyes to begin to

0: in the name of Jesus.
1: Amen.
0: Yes, I know people are saying otherwise, but the earlier you begin to see what heaven calls you, the better. People do not, all people have about you is what their eyes have seen. But there is what is not yet seen about you. There's what is not yet heard. There is what hasn't yet crossed the hearts of men that God has reserved for you. Today begin to see them.
1: Amen.
0: Today begin to walk in them.
1: Amen.
0: Today catch the vision of them and begin to live up to that status of honor and beauty. Amen. In the name of Jesus.
1: Amen.
0: Bible said Jesus stooped down, was writing. They kept on pressing. Then he said, he that is without sin among you, let him be the first person to cast a stone. And he stooped down again and continued writing. My husband will say, Jesus was writing now the secret of each one of them. Pharisee Simon, that money you claim was stolen, is that not the money you used to build your house in the village? And Pharisee Zacchaeus, that boy you brought into the house, claiming to your wife that you saw him wandering the street, is that not the boy from your side chick? Unveiling, because what is it that is hidden? He knows the heart of man. He knows everybody's status. Bible says from the eldest to the youngest, they all began to go. After a while, only Jesus and this woman left with the audience. Then Jesus stood up. Woman, where are your accusers? And she said, there is none. And Jesus said, neither do I condemn you. I don't condemn you because there are debts. You are much more than an adulterer, adulteress. There's much more to you. There's more. I see more. All he said was, neither do I condemn you. Go and sin no more. I don't know. You can't receive such heavenly pardon and still go back into sin. You will live responsibly. You will live worthily. You will live to the fullness of your capacity. Let me read a scripture to us in Isaiah before I come back to this book of Luke. Isaiah chapter 60, provoking debts. Today I pray that as you hear me, whether today or any other day that you hear me, that your debts will be provoked.
1: Amen.
0: Irrespective of how man has tried to dampen you, to bury what is in you, today we command your debts to show forth.
1: Amen.
0: We command that which God has written concerning you to come out.
1: Amen.
0: In the name of Jesus. Amen. We pray that your eyes of understanding be open to
1: Amen.
0: See who you truly are.
1: Amen.
0: To see more than what life has spelled you to see.
1: Amen.
0: To see more than what society has labeled you to be.
1: Amen.
0: To see more than what situations have seemingly constrained you to be.
1: Amen.
0: Begin to see what God calls you to be.
1: Amen.
0: Begin to see what is written about you.
1: Amen.
0: Begin to see it and live it in the name of Jesus.
1: Amen.
0: Isaiah 60 from verse 15. Whereas thou hast been forsaken and hated, so that no man went through thee. Hear what God says. He said, I will make thee an eternal
1: Amen.
0: Excellency.
1: Amen.
0: Not even a temporary one.
1: Mm.
0: We make governors, we make ministers. They are temporary. Are you with me? Every leadership post, no leadership post is permanent. Even in environment where they have the monarchy, where they have traditional rule, it's not permanent. One king comes and goes, another one comes and sits on the throne. Are you with me? You talk about ruling houses, it's not permanent. God says, whereas you have been hated and forsaken, whereas you have been neglected, whereas you have been counted unfit to be married, whereas you have been counted unfit to be honored, whereas you've been counted unfit to be promoted, whereas you've been counted unfit to prosper, whereas you've been counted unfit to be healed, whereas you've been counted unfit to live joyfully. Hear what God says. God is the maker of heaven and earth and of everything inside of it. God by whom all things are upheld by the word of his power. He said, he will make you. He will make you an eternal, everlasting excellency.
1: Amen.
0: No government can make an everlasting excellency. He will make you an eternal excellency.
1: Amen.
0: A joy of many generations.
1: Amen.
0: Not only will we celebrate you, generations coming after they will celebrate
1: Amen.
0: You. Your children's children will celebrate
1: Amen.
0: You. Even generations that don't know you, they will celebrate
1: Amen.
0: You. Because what God has written concerning you, eyes have indeed not seen it. Ears have indeed not heard it. Neither has it crossed the heart of any man. But the Spirit of God that searches the deep things of God begin to reveal these things to you in the name of Jesus.
1: Amen.
0: You know, we read some time ago in the book of Matthew, Matthew chapter 16, where Jesus was asking, would people say, I, the Son of Man, am? And then they began to give chorus answers. Some say you are the prophet. Some say you are Elias. Some say you are John the Baptist. Some say you are this. He said, okay, after that, he now said, but who do you? Who you will walk with me? When they were saying all these responses, what was your response? Who do you say I am? Chorus answer sees. And only one person spoke. Peter said, thou art the Christ, the Son of the living God. Oh my God. The way I read it, permit me to say, I see Jesus alarmed. I see Jesus surprised. I see Jesus thrilled. Because he goes and says, flesh and blood has not revealed this to you. Flesh and blood. This one, you did not know it by theology. You didn't know it by reading the scripture. This one came from the depth of the Father. He said, flesh and blood has not revealed this to you, but my Father who is in heaven that's revealed it to you. And I pray for you that from today, you begin to catch the revelation of heaven.
1: Amen.
0: You will live beyond what flesh and blood is telling
1: Amen.
0: You. You will live beyond what your report card is telling you.
1: Amen.
0: You will live

0: the doctor's report is telling
1: Amen.
0: You. You will live beyond what the policies are saying against you.
1: Amen.
0: You will live beyond what the laws have labeled you and they are constraining you. You will live by what the Father is revealing to you.
1: Amen.
0: In the name of Jesus.
1: Their debts.
0: Anything we have seen today, we haven't yet seen wonders. When I was growing up, it was 7 wonders of the world. Today we have exceeded 7 wonders. I don't even know what number they have now. You keep finding all kinds of wonders. Haven't you seen it? Even if you open your phone, you will see countries like China. You will see some other countries where they are constructing roads in 10 days. Where there used to be mountains. They have leveled it down. Now you're having roads. They are building multi-story buildings in less than how many months? Fully furnished. Technology has gone that far. Yet God is telling me to tell you what eyes have not seen. They haven't seen what you will become. Are you with me? Yes, including that medical report. They haven't seen what you will become. You will outlive that report that they want to make you a special case study.
1: Amen.
0: They haven't seen what can become of you. They haven't seen. Neither has it crossed the heart of any man. There are great things reserved. This is God Almighty speaking. This is the one who was, who is, and forever will be. He's the one. He's as it is written. What is written cannot be changed. What is written is established. Are you with me? What is written is established. It cannot be voided. It cannot be changed. It will come to pass. Say concerning yourself, say, what is yet to be seen, I become it. What is yet to be heard, I become it. What is yet to cross the heart of man is what I begin to live. I will become the wonder in my neighborhood. I will become the wonder in my profession. I will become the wonder in my family. Because God is faithful and he will do it. All you need to do is to align yourself with what his word says. When you are praying, say, Lord, let my depth be provoked. What you have said concerning me, let it begin to come to pass.
1: Amen.
0: What you have written concerning me, what is in your depth? What is inside of you? The Bible says the thoughts of God towards you are good. They are not evil. To give you a hope, to give you a future, to give you an expected end. You need to begin to pray and say, Lord, let your thoughts concerning me begin to materialize.
1: Amen.
0: Let your thoughts concerning me begin to come to limelight.
1: Amen.
0: Let your thoughts concerning me begin to come to expression.
1: Amen.
0: Let it become visible.
1: Amen.
0: Let it become visible.
1: Amen.
0: Let it become... You need to pray. It's what God has said. Bible says he watches over his word to see it perform. He watches over his word to see it perform. You know, I'm looking for that story. When I find it, I will read it to us. But what was the story? Jesus had been telling his disciples. He said, we're going to Jerusalem. The Son of Man will be taken. He'll be tortured. He'll be this, he'll be that. You know, but then he will die. And then on the third, he'll rise again. The best that happened was that Peter was rebuking him. Don't say that, though. And Jesus had to rebuke Peter. But you see, all the way that Jesus was saying this, the disciples did not pick it. They were just hearing it as information. But the Bible said Jesus sat in the house of a Pharisee also, and a woman, a sinner woman. Okay, that sinner woman is Mary. It's no longer sinner woman. The Bible said, and Mary came in with an alabaster box of ointment, and she began to cry and used her tears to wash the feet of Jesus. And after washing the feet of Jesus, she used her hair to clean his feet. And after cleaning his feet, then she now broke the alabaster box of ointment and anointed Jesus. Now, Bible says all of this was done in the house of a Pharisee who had invited Jesus to bread, and Jesus had come. And the Pharisee in his heart was thinking and said, this man is not a man of God. If this man were a man of God, he would have known that this woman is a sinner. Then the disciples of Jesus on their own, they were talking and they said, why this waste? You know, man, sharing your own green, you know. What's wrong with you? Why did you waste this ointment? You could have sold it, you know, in the perfumery and gotten so much money, and that money could have been given to the poor. Then Jesus looked at them and said, all of you, what she has done is to prepare my body for burial. Because Jesus had been telling them, the Son of Man will be taken. He'll be persecuted. He'll be killed. On the third day, nobody was picking it. Even Peter, who got a revelation from God and not by flesh and blood, this time he was not even picking anything. He was a woman. He was a woman that he wasn't recorded that she was walking with them. He only recorded that Jesus came into her house and she sat at his feet and was listening, and the sister. It was a woman that picked it. Jesus said, what she has done is to prepare my body for burial. Then he spoke a word that I love. I think it was only Luke that captured it. He said, wheresoever this gospel is being preached, what this woman has done will be spoken in memorial of her. Hiya! Jesus immortalized a woman. How did she know? And truly, if you go and read, after crucifixion, they put Jesus in the tomb of Joseph of Arimathea. They brought him down. He's the Sabbath. Nothing can be done on the Sabbath day. Brought him down, put him there. They waited until the first day of the week. That was when they had now prepared. They were now going with the intention to go and properly prepare his body for burial. But by that time, it was too late. But somebody
1: somebody, somebody who knew that there was more to her than being a sinner woman. Somebody who knew that there was more to her than just being a woman. You know what has been relegated and sidelined and thought that nothing good can happen. That woman had peeped into the depth of the spirit. She had peeped it and she said, what nobody were able to do, let me do it. Let me do it. Theology book said, the cost of an alabaster box of ointment, it takes a whole year's wage. Somebody's annual wage. She put all her money together, I guess, to go and buy that. She washed his feet. She cleaned his body ahead of burial because there will be no time to do that. And when she did that, she got her name. That's why I'm preaching about her today.
2: Yes, ma'am.
1: I tell you, there's debt. There are debts inside of you. There are debts inside of you. If that woman can pick it, you too, you will live out what God has spoken concerning you. Just respond to what he has said. Provoke the depth. Pray it and say, Lord, I'm more than this. Put your hand on your head whenever you are praying and say, oh Lord, more than this. Even if you are living in a ghetto, Lord, I'm more than this ghetto. I'm more than this name. I'm more than this label. Even if you are struggling with bouts of sickness, you seem to have a permanent bed in the hospital. Begin to say, Lord, I'm more than this bed. I'm more than this place. Are you with me? Challenge God with his word and say, Lord, I'm more than this. I'm supposed to be one that will take your name all across the nations. I'm supposed to be one that will do mightier things. Things that this sickness, this disease, this pathological description cannot permit. I'm somebody that I'm more than a pathological description. I'm more than what this diagnostic test is saying. Begin to say it. And you will see it. If God, we have them across the scriptures. Men and women who allow their debts to be provoked. One time she was a sinner woman. One time she was one that was relegated. But now, Jesus himself immortalized her. Wheresoever this gospel is being preached. This woman killed him. This woman killed him and got the agenda of heaven. And did that which nobody will be able to do. While others were late, she was on time. I pray you will be on time.
2: Amen.
1: I pray you will yield to the spirit of the living God.
2: Amen.
1: And you see, if you have not given your life to Jesus, all that we are saying will only be beautiful, sweet, inspiring words. But you will find out that you are still struggling. But you know what? The good news is that if you just believe, wherever you are, there's no ritual. All you need to do is believe. Believe and say, Lord Jesus, I believe you are the Son of God. I believe you are the sacrifice of heaven for my life. I believe you are the sacrificial lamb for my sin. Come into my life. Be my Savior, be my Lord. Bam! You become a new creature. Then you have the audacity and the authority and the eligibility to use his word and to begin to pursue everything that you have been hearing. I pray for you. If you give your life to Christ, a number will be called. I would love to interact with you. There is still more. It's like when somebody is born, he's a baby, you will still need to grow. I would love to interact with you. I would love to take you to the scripture. I would love to see you grow and be established. There's more in you. Are you with me? But that first step is that you accept Jesus as your Lord and as your Savior, identify with him, and your status change, and you become the Son of the living God. Amen.
2: 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Yes, Pastor Mrs. Olayinka Kutsila said that some numbers will be called. 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Please call these numbers: 080-6243-2523, 080-6243-2523. 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And don't forget to start the new month, the month of July, that will start next Wednesday with Christ Jesus at Give Me This Month at Center for Reality International Church. 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Time: 6 a.m. Venue: Center for Reality International Church, number 45 Iwo Road, Second Turning, right after Glow Office, beside Red Brick Building, very close to Access Bank, Idiakpe, Ibadan. Your parting word, ma'am.
1: There are depths inside of you. God has declared it. 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Amen.
2: Amen. Thank you very much, Ma. Till we meet next Saturday on Agape Love Show. 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God bless you. I am Kemi Sola Williams. 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Spirit,
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Let's pray the gospel of sport again this Saturday afternoon. A lot has happened in the world of sports. The World Cup has been interesting so far. The most surprising thing for me is to Cape Verde. And yes, last week Saturday, I was literally saying that, you know, one goat don't score, another goat never score. But guess what? The other goat where they talk about, which is apparently my goat, don't score. If your goat never score for this World Cup, I don't know the goat where you get to. So the African teams have made it to the knockout stages. The surprising one for me was South Africa. But yes, they made it to the knockout stages. And in the world of basketball, the ones that concerns in Nigeria, the Tigers. In the latest African power ranking, and also when it comes to do with the Falcons, yes, talking about the Super Falcons. I'm talking about the Falcon in general. Yes, yes, yes. Welcome again to Wales Weekend Total Sports on Welsh Radio 89.3 FM. My name is Lizette Femi Oloyade, your one and only sport party.

And starting from the world of basketball this afternoon, ahead of the third window of the FIBA African World Cup qualifier, the Nigerian the Tigers have been placed 12th in the latest FIBA African Power Rankings. And of course, this has raised concerns over the team chances of advancing to the next stage.

Of course, the ranking reflects Nigeria's disappointing performance during the opening window of the qualifiers, where the Tigers managed just one win from three games to sit on a 1-2 record. And in a bid to revive the team fortunes, the Nigeria Basketball Federation appointed the former NBA head coach and two-time NBA champion David Fizdale to lead the technical crew.

So literally, there's been a reshuffle of, you know, the basketball team, the men basketball team in Africa. And Team Nigeria went from 11 to 12. And just after that, the Nigerian Basketball Federation can talk, say, maybe, you know, let us see, let us appoint somebody else, you know, to lead the crew. And then they appointed the former NBA head coach and two-time NBA champion, David Fizdale. And basically, this appointment is expected to provide a much-needed boost that the team prepares for the decisive fixtures. Now, the thing is that, you know, it's only a week remaining to the next round of the qualifiers. Mind you, in the opening window of the qualifiers, the Tigers managed just one win from three games. Now, with just a week remaining and after a new appointment added to the technical crew,

The Tigers will now be aiming to improve on their early performance and keep their FIBA World Cup qualification hopes alive. Because even though there is setback, you know, the Nigerian team still have a realistic opportunity to qualify for the next round. Why, you know, with one or two victories in the upcoming three matches, literally will strengthen their chance of progression. So yeah, let's hope that yes, the Nigerian team, the Tigers, have gotten their much needed boost, you know, for the decisive fixtures.

And he has going straight to the Board of Athletics this afternoon. The National Sports Commission, NSC, has expressed confidence in the Team Nigeria's athletic squad following the invitation of 29 athletes by the Athletics Federation of Nigeria.

Ecuador and Curacao ended with a 0-0 scoreline. And in Group F, who knows actually beat Tunisia at this period? Japan defeated Tunisia 4-0.

And in Group 8, Spirited Saudi Arabia, 4 goals to nil. The first goal for Spain was by Lamine Yamal at the 10th minute. Oyarzabal scored a brace, 21st minute and 24th minute. And an own goal by Al-Tambati at the 49th minute sealed the scoreline for goals to nil, Spain and Saudi Arabia. And yes, still on Sunday, in my own opinion, the most exciting match that happened on Sunday, Uruguay and Cape Verde. To be honest, I don't know the kind of mentality that Cape Verde brought to the World Cup, but this mentality. How do you hold Spain to a goalless draw and then you went on and hold, you know, Uruguay to a 2-2 scoreline? One point. I would say that I'm emotionally now attached to Cape Verde. You know, I want to see how they're going to flourish in this World Cup. But yes, 2-2 Uruguay and Cape Verde on Sunday from Group H. And going to Group G, Belgium and Iran with a goal.

game. So Belgium enjoyed the 16th minute, created a red card in that game. And even though Belgium dominated for the large period against Iran, both sides played out their second successful draw despite, you know, the red card that went to Nathan Unjeri.

New Zealand and Egypt. FIFA ranked 85 talking about New Zealand and FIFA ranked 29 talking about Egypt. Now Egypt won their first ever World Cup match coming from behind to defeat New Zealand 3-1 and move to the group of, move to the top of the group G. Make I tell you now how the game take go now. 15th minute, Summer of New Zealand, I enforce call for New Zealand. Everybody don't look and say, child, God don't catch Egypt like this. Make I no lie, even me, I don't motivate Egypt to win. At the 58th minute, second half, Zico scored the first goal for Egypt, making it 1-1, equalizing that particular match. And at 67th minute, Salah scored another goal, an historic goal for Salah, to gain control in Group G. And to seal it up, Trezeguet at the 82nd minute gave it 3 goals, a dominant win for Egypt against New Zealand. Still on Monday, in Group J, Argentina, Austria. It's true me that I say many people don't know the scoreline for that one because now Messi now. I don't try say make I hit watch Messi for this Argentina for this World Cup. Make a shout out come like this, child. If you they hit watch Messi in this World Cup, you waste your time. It was a dominant win for Argentina as Messi scored a brace and gave it a 2-0 scoreline against Austria on Monday. It was a goal in each half. And with that particular one, Lionel Messi surpassed Miroslav Klose in an all-time World Cup goal rankings as Argentina comfortably beat Austria. Another game again that was interesting to me on Monday. To be honest, I knew they were going to win, but I really love this team. I love Team France. I'm rooting for Team France in the World Cup. And now because say I like the nobody didn't believe I like. Waiting for this one. I like Mbappe. I like Willis. In fact, I like the whole squad. I just love the fact that a lot of potentials, in the world of France, the football team. But yes, it was a comfortable win against Iraq.

Yes, Keilanu Bampe was on target again to take his tally to 4 goals at the 2026 World Cup, helping France into the knockout stages. 3-0, that was the scoreline. Also, Dembele recorded his first goal in the World Cup tournament. At the 66th minute, Dembele scored a goal.

here's on Tuesday in the FIFA World Cup in Group I. No way to beat Senegal 3-2. Honestly, I feel so bad for Senegal. I think one of my favorite teams to come out of Africa to represent Africa in the World Cup is Senegal. And I said this thing last week that I feel like if they go far in this World Cup, it's going to affect that decisive moment to choose who the real AFCON winner is, you know, for the 2025-2026 season. Because, you know, it's still between, oh, is it Morocco, we get them, or is it Senegal, we get them. So I was really feeling bad for Senegal, really feeling bad for them. But yes, on Tuesday, Norway defeated Senegal 3-2.

I mean, of course, our Lance caught a breeze in that particular match. And even though Sars scored a goal at the 53rd minute and the 93rd minute, Elena Lance's two goals were enough to punch Norway's ticket to the round of 32. And in case you don't know, according to FIFA, Senegal is actually ranked higher than Norway. Senegal is ranked 15 and Norway is ranked 31st. 31. Yes, let's go back to games that were played on Tuesday in the FIFA World Cup Group J. Jordan lost to Algeria. Jordan won Algeria too.

Let's go to the one of my favorite, very much favorite game that happened on Tuesday. After I done what the exploit of Lionel Messi, and I also done what the exploit of Kylian Mbappe and Erling Haaland. Because as of Tuesday, right, Messi already had 5 goals in the tournament. Mbappe and Haaland had 4 goals in the tournament.

sign Cristiano Ronaldo. Oh, do we could win that trick shot? Ronaldo scored a brace in that particular match against Uzbekistan. Going 30 to Ronaldo didn't score anything. Kido Ashi, what's going on? My joy knew no bounds that particular day. I say, ahem, my faith don't wake up. My goat don't wake up for this World Cup. Kill him in. The match ended 5 for Portugal and Uzbekistan 0. It was a comfortable win. Portugal 5 against 0 Uzbekistan. Ronaldo scored 2 goals, 6 minutes and 39 minutes. Mendes scored at the 17th minute. It was actually like a free kick that we thought, you know, Ronaldo was the one that was going to kick it. And from nowhere, Mendes went there, you know, and scored the goal. And yes, happy for everybody, actually. Then the own goal by Nemantov at the 60th minute. And at the 87th minute, seeing it 5-0, Leo scored down 1 for Portugal. Yes, it was a thumping win, a comfortable win. Portugal 5-0 against Uzbekistan. And they're still on Tuesday. I still do not know how FIFA ranked number 4 played with FIFA ranked 73. Talking about England and Ghana match that literally ended with the goalless scoreline. Nothing will ever happen for this World Cup. Ghana frustrated Tuchel's men in that group L draw. I mean, England literally has to remain top of Group L, but they failed to confirm their spot in the last 32 of the World Cup after failing to find a way past Ghana. I was surprised. I was flabbergasted. Even though, you know, England had a 79 ball possession and Ghana had a 21% possession, they had, you know, 19 total shots and Ghana just had 2 total shots. 33 touches in position match, position box, you know, for England and 10 touches in position box for Ghana. It literally ended with a 0-0 scoreline.

the man of the match to Jude Bellingham. I literally saw that interview where he was saying something like they should have given it to one of the Ghana boys. He knew, he acknowledged it, say, this was a player. England 0, Ghana 0. I mean, who would have expected that?

Wednesday, during the FIFA World Cup. In Group L, Panama lost to Croatia with a lone goal. And in Group A, Colombia defeated DR Congo with a lone goal.

Switzerland and Canada. As you all know, the World Cup 2026 is hosted by three countries, USA, Mexico and Canada. But on that Wednesday, Switzerland defeated Canada 2-1. And even though, yes, even though Switzerland and Canada literally qualified for the World Cup knockout from the Group B, Canada literally lost their home advantage. They are literally the first of the three countries hosting this World Cup, you know, to lose in the matches. But the good thing is, I mean, they made it, they qualified for the World Cup knockout, you know. Switzerland 2, Canada 1.

Morocco just they fly they go. I actually know things in Morocco don't lose any match so far. Morocco played with Haiti on Wednesday from Group C. And the scoreline was 4-2. Morocco 4, Haiti 2.

Scotland, Brazil. Make I first of all list the teams where I want me to do well for this World Cup. Number one for that list now, Brazil. Number two for that list now, France. Number three for that list now, Portugal, because of my goat. No now, see Ronaldo. Number four, Senegal. I see they find another African country where I won't have to the list. Somehow, I like Mexico too, but I still they look them say, shall I want them to my list. But so far, so good, we have Brazil, we have France, we have Portugal, and then we have Senegal. And yeah, let's talk about the games played on Wednesday. The game between Scotland and Brazil. Mr. Gino, when he's okay. Shen Wan Vinin. He was a commanding 3 goals to new victory against Scotland. I mean, Brazil literally profited from a slow Scotland start and then went from strength to strength to secure the top spot in Group C with a convincing win. At the 7th minute, Vinicius Junior scored 4th for Brazil. Then still in the 1st half, Vinicius Junior scored again at the 48th minute. I mean, the extra time, you know. And then to now seal this particular victory, 3 goals to nil. Who now scored the 68th goal, you know. I mean, the 68th minute goal. Making it 3 goals to nil against Scotland.

Yes, yes, yes. We're still talking about what happened this week in the world of football, especially in the FIFA World Cup. So if you don't know what's been happening in the FIFA World Cup, I do ready for you. I'm literally here for you. And yes, right now we are on Thursday. And the Group A, Czechia and Mexico played. Mexico already assured of a spot in the World Cup knockout stages because they ended their Group A campaign with yet another victory. Czechia 0, Mexico 3. It's been a very entertaining campaign and, you know, a flying campaign for Mexico in the World Cup. I don't think they've lost any games so far. So yes, it was a commanding win, you know, for Mexico. And yes, still on Thursday, the game between South Africa and South Korea. I like to call it a South Derby. Surprisingly, when you go here to watch, South Africa defeated South Korea with a lone goal. I mean, despite their nightmare start to the 2026 World Cup, South Africa has booked their place in the round of 32 with their victory over South Korea. Yeah, that courtesy of Maseko, who scored at the 63rd minute for South Africa that made them to, you know, get the finish scoreline 1-0 against South Korea. Yes, yes, yes, still on Thursday in the World Cup.

Yes, still on Thursday, Curaçao and Ivory Coast played. Okay, I think Ivory Coast is another African team that I'm rooting for, you know, in the World Cup. They've been doing so well so far. And yes, again, defeated Curaçao 2-0 on Thursday. Ivory Coast will play the knockout football at the World Cup for the first time as Nicolas Pepe proved the difference maker against Curaçao. That is to say, the 2 goals that were scored for Ivory Coast is courtesy of Nicolas Pepe. The 7th minute Pepe scored, 64th minute Pepe scored. For the first time ever in the knockout football at the World Cup, Ivory Coast is playing. I don't add them to my list. Like, they don't reach 5. Like, they're my favorite country teams. Where go far. Where I hope to go far for the World Cup. And the most interesting match, in my own opinion, on Thursday, it's the match between Ecuador and Germany. As an Arsenal fan, Havertz day one side. In Kapi day one side. I can't they look say which who I won't support like this. And I'm not saying Kapi literally, you know, is permanently an Arsenal player. He's no more on loan from Bayer Leverkusen. Even reach one time, they gave him Kapi yellow card. I don't forget saying that Germany they play for. If they look refugee, say why? If they look and like say, why go give this person yellow card? How can they look like say, wait till they saw? Shane Arsenal game with a player, I've been a World Cup with a. It was literally very hilarious. I kept seeing, you know, the pictures everywhere. It was so funny to see. But yes, Ecuador played with Germany and Ecuador defeated Germany 2-1. It was actually, you know, within 10 minutes, there were 2 goals that were scored in that particular match. Germany scored 4, Saints scored for Germany at the 2nd minute. And at the 9th minute, Angulo scored equalized, you know, for Ecuador. Yes, at the 9th minute. And to be honest, Ecuador really played well that day. I remember watching that match with Sadilere. And he was just like, Ecuador, Ecuador eventually scored. When Ecuador literally scored at the 77th minute, you know, when Plata scored and scored the winning goal for them, sadly, happiness won down that particular day. Yes, Ecuador fell behind in the 2nd minute of a match they needed to win to keep their World Cup hopes alive. But yes, they dug deep, you know, to stun and defeat Germany. The score line that day, that Thursday, was 2-1 in favor of Ecuador.

straight to game played yesterday in the FIFA World Cup. From Group F. Japan and Sweden 1-1. Yes, they ended with a 1-1 score.

Yesterday, Tunisia and Netherlands. Who actually know beat Tunisia for this World Cup? When I say teams like Tunisia, the next question that, you know, gets to me is, how did Nigeria not get to this World Cup? Because what do you mean you are part of the 10, you know, the 10, what's it called, teams that, you know, made it to the World Cup in Africa and you went to be playing all this one? Even Senegal will lose. You did see effort when they play. Tunisia won, Netherlands 3.

a surprising one for me. It was played in the early hours of yesterday, but Turkey defeating USA. I know see that one coming. Oh, that makes it the second host country to lose a game. I mean, Turkey beat United States 3-2 and they denied the co-host unbeaten group campaign. Yeah, the United States ended their Group D campaign with 6 points after conceding a last gaps winner to Turkey's substitute Can Ayhan. Ayhan literally scored at the 98th minute. And it's actually their first win. Imagine that thing. Their first win was against USA. I'm playing on the track. And yes, still on games played yesterday. In Group I, Norway and France. I was really, really so interested in this game, and I was very glad that I watched this game yesterday. Now, you already know I am Team France when it comes to games like this, and I remember seeing an interview where, you know, they asked Lianland about France, and he came on and was saying, oh, he doesn't really care about things, and that he doesn't really watch them like that, that if, you know, they were going to play against each other, it's very sure that France is going to beat them, and not only beat them, they're going to go far and probably win this World Cup that is happening right now. And when he said that in my head, I'm like, say tactics called it labor. Say, Alan, one day, why not? But yeah, he don't learn from his former coach, you know.

When I mean his former coach, I'm talking about Pep Guardiola. I know Pep Guardiola is literally used to all these tactics talks, all this kind of mind-blowing talks. They'd be like, Guardiola is a liar. But yes, Haaland literally said that. So I was looking forward to this game. I mean, on one hand, you know, we have Erling Haaland. On the other hand, you have a list of potentials in that particular match. And me as an Arsenal fan, they mean to me, Mwa Odegaard in Norway, Mwa Saliba in France. Mwa wa want you, me ori wani starting form. I say, what's going on? I say, where's my Saliba? Where is my Odegaard? Anyway, the match started. And yes, early goal for France as Dembele scored first at the 7th minute. Dembele scored again at the 20th minute, making it 2-0. And just 1 minute later, in fact, they never even celebrate finish. Nani Asgardo of Norway just scored at the 21st minute. I was pissed actually. I will let them celebrate now. And yes, a scintillating form Dembele is in as Dembele scored hat-trick in that match yesterday. At the 32nd minute, Dembele scored the 3rd goal for France. Funniest thing was, I watched that match and the 3 goals of Dembele were literally the same. The same form, the same side, the same everything. How did they not get that? Now Dembele has joined the, you know, it's hat-trick in the chart. It's literally hat-trick in the chart. And you will literally think that 3-1 is enough now. No, France literally said no yesterday. At the 94th minute, Desiree Doe said, let me score another one for France, making it 4-1. It was a comfortable win against Norway yesterday. Norway 1-4. And yes, now France have finished first in Group 1 with a perfect record, with of course Ousmane Dembele and Kylian Mbappe in this scintillating form. Right now, both players have 4 games so far in the World Cup. I think we should be scared of France right now. Because prior to this, right, I was scared for France form. You know, sometimes when you are like, you know, there's a lot of stars in your team, you start feeling like, how are they going to cooperate? How is this going to happen? How is that going to happen? You know, I didn't feel like Pierin, Dembele and, Mbappe was going to be a good one, you know, in the World Cup. At the beginning of the game, it looked very clumsy. But seeing how they've done so far, they've not lost any game so far. I'm giving that to France. I'm giving that to France. Because they literally finished top of their group in the World Cup. So yes, yesterday, Norway 1-4.

0: And yes, Senegal and Iraq yesterday. All the goal, all the win, where Senegal was on win all this time. Now in the field, Conrad Moore, Iraq, Lano. Senegal knew that a big win was needed yesterday. I was literally praying for them yesterday. You have no idea. And yes, they delivered. They delivered with a 5-star rout of Iraq to edge closer to the last 32 of the World Cup. And even though Iraq suffered a red card, you know, at the 13th minute, Daira for Senegal already scored at the 4th minute. Sarr scored at the 56th minute. I think right now this is like Sarr's 3rd or 4th goal in the World Cup so far. Yue also scored brace yesterday at the 59th minute and at the 31 minute. And Ndaye completed and sealed the 5 goals win victory against Iraq at the 82nd minute. Really so happy for Senegal. I hope it's a second chance for them. You know, now they've made it, you know, to, you know, the knockout stages. I mean, the knockout chances. So yes, let's see how it goes. Team Senegal. Right, we'll be going straight to games coming up today. But before then, let's go on a quick break. When we're back, we're going straight into, you know, what the table is looking at right now and the games coming up today. So don't go anywhere. It is still Wells Weekend Total Sports with your favorite girl on the MIC, Lizette Femi Oloyade. We'll be right back.
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as of today, in Group H, Cape Verde and Saudi Arabia play. And again and again and again, it ended with a goalless draw. I don't already talk and say there's a way I'm emotionally attached, you know, to Cape Verde in this World Cup. And to be honest, they are literally the World Cup debutants and literally they secured, you know, they are secured in the round of 32 knockout stages. Cape Verde debut campaign at the World Cup to go into the knockout stages after they got the point they needed against Saudi Arabia. Remember they played 0-0 scoreline against almighty Spain. Then they went on to play a 2-2 scoreline against Ecuador. And then against Saudi Arabia again, they played a 0-0 scoreline. Knock on by 1 point, Lonnie. I'm really, really happy for Cape Verde. I mean, they've put, you know, their country on the map. And I literally love it for them. It looked like they've prepared a lot, so much for this World Cup. And we are visibly seeing it in the World Cup. I mean, it's so interesting to see. For this World Cup, and even things where we know expect now, these things, they give us storyline for the World Cup. Now, I don't know how the knockout stages is going to be for them, but actually moving into the knockout stages is a big win for them and also, you know, for me. And also in the early hours of today, Uruguay and Spain played. A red card in that game for Uruguay. But to be honest, it was at the 94th minute that, you know, Rodriguez got that red card. And yes, Spain defeated Uruguay with a lone goal at the 42nd minute. Bena scored for Spain. Yes, Bena sealed the top spot in Group H. And yes, Spain ended their Group H campaign on a high. And yes, they will be joined to the knockouts, you know.

from Group G, Egypt and Iran. And there with a 1-1 score line. Iran were denied a last gap winner against Egypt in the thrilling final to, you know, yesterday's, this morning Group G contest at the City Stadium. Yes, talking about denying them. They are denied Khalid Kasdei and the late winner. We are literally said, no, go cancel. I mean, go cancel. What are you gonna do about that? Yes, Egypt won, Iran won. The funny thing is that both goals were literally early goals. I mean, at the 5th minute, Sabah scored for Egypt. And at the 14th minute, Iran scored for Iran. I mean, Razian scored for Iran. And they literally held that on. First half finished, second half finished. Literally ended with a 1-1 scoreline.

Also, in the early hours of today, New Zealand too don't suffer for this World Cup. New Zealand 1, Belgium 5. Why is it that when you guys want to beat New Zealand, you need to try to use like really, really long, crazy score line? Early, no one need 2-1, 2-0. A 1-5-0, 4-0, 5-1. Oh yes, Trossard, my boy, you know, scored a brace. 28th minute and 58th minute. De Bruyne also scored 66th minute. Lukaku scored at the 86th minute. Explain on the track. And Salamaker scored at the 94th minute. And even though Joss scored at, you know, at the 84th minute for New Zealand, it wasn't enough, you know, for New Zealand. And yes, they sealed their top spot in Group G. Belgium literally surged into the World Cup round of 32 as, of course, Trossard of Arsenal. Let me say it again, Trossard of Arsenal. You get some kind of Arsenal fan when they watch this particular, especially from Nigeria. I mean, you know, watching this World Cup and they don't have a team they're supporting. Any team where their player, they now indeed they support. And it's so hilarious to see. Well, Belgium surged into World Cup round of 32, sealing the top spot in Group G.

Now, in this particular match, Croatia likely need a win to guarantee progression from Group L. Croatia conceded 4 goals against England in their opening match. But even though they conceded, 4 goals against England, they responded with a clean sheet versus Panama. And now Croatia scored 3 in the World Cup matches, but they'll be playing against Ghana. And right now, Ghana literally is boasting of the tournament's best defense. We saw how they played against England. And to be honest, Ghana top Group L with 4 points, 1 more than Croatia before the decider. And even if Ghana get a draw, it's literally going to secure their first World Cup knockout stage appearance since 2010. Now, Ghana has not conceded a goal in this World Cup, keeping clean sheet in both matches. And like we said, Ghana literally held England to a 0-0 scoreline despite just having, 21.2 ball possession.

FIFA ranked 11 Croatia and FIFA ranked 73 Ghana. It's literally going to be a very, very, very difficult one for both teams, but I think more of Croatia because Ghana is in their defensive mode. You know, they've conceded zero goals in the two World Cup matches, including, you know, a shutout of England. So yes, let's see how that goes. 10 p.m. Croatia.

And here's another game coming up today. Panama and England. Still at the same time, 10 p.m. England have 1 foot in the next round of the World Cup, and yes, the Thomas Tuchel team, the Thomas Tuchel boys can finish the job against Panama. England set the record for the highest possession without scoring in the World Cup history just 4 days ago. That's the game against Ghana. Also, Panama has lost all 5 World Cup matches across 2 tournaments. And bold 2026 defeat came by 1 goal, with Ghana's winner arriving in the 95th minute. Also, Panama are already eliminated despite having 1 group matches still to play. And one very funny thing is 7 players from, you know, Panama's 6-1 loss to England in 2018, these 7 players still remain in the squad of Panama. But yes, a lot also for England. Like I said earlier, they had 78.8 possession against Ghana, and you know, was the highest by any team that literally failed to score in the World Cup history. Also, Harry Kane is 1 goal from overtaking Lineker as England all-time World Cup top scorer. And England have lost just 1 third group, you know, game in their last 14 World Cup tournaments, like you understand. And in the 2018 World Cup, Kane scored a hat-trick when England beat Panama 6-1 at the 2018 World Cup. So history don't date that side. The last time they played against Panama in 2018, they beat them 6-1. So is history going to repeat themselves? Oh, let me add that to my list. England is also one of my list, one of my favorite things. So yeah, we have Brazil, we have France, we have Senegal, we have Portugal, we have Ivory Coast, and yes, we have England too. And yes, going games to, going games to, going games to,

0: Now, this is a very dicey one for Portugal, you know. I mean, Colombia has won both World Cup group matches and they sit top of the Group K with a perfect record. Yes, Colombia won both group openers for only the second time in the World Cup history after 2014. A draw right now with Portugal will be enough for them to secure the top spot in Group K ahead of Portugal. Also, Colombia won both group K matches to secure knockout qualification with a game to spare. I'm talking about a player in Colombia, talking about Munoz, who scored in both group games, only the fourth Colombian to net in consecutive World Cup matches. Now, going straight to Portugal this afternoon, Ronaldo became the first player to score at six different World Cups with his brace against Uzbekistan. Also, Ronaldo surpassed Estibo as, you know, Portugal's all-time World Cup scorers with 10 goals. And now Portugal must win to overtake Colombia for top spot in Group K. Now Portugal have only lost two of their 19 World Cup group stages matches. Yes, Portugal are literally, you know, all but assured of a spot in the World Cup last 32. Let's see how that's going to play it, the early hours of tomorrow, 12:30 a.m. Colombia and Portugal. Due by 12:30 a.m. DR Congo and Uzbekistan. DR Congo need a positive result to keep alive hopes of advancing as the best third place team. DR Congo scored just once in their two World Cup group games against Portugal and Colombia. They lost one goal to nil to Colombia on match day two, despite their goalkeeper talking about impasses, heroic saves. And yes, both teams managed just one goal each in their opening two World Cup group games. Another thing that's very important is that DR Congo conceded 8 goals. Uzbekistan conceded 8 goals in their last two games, their last two World Cup group games, scoring just once. Honestly, I would say that DR Congo has a chance with this one, but you never can tell when it comes to football, right? Well, 12:30 a.m, DR Congo and Uzbekistan. And by 3 a.m, Algeria and Austria. Algeria and Austria are level on 3 points apiece after one win and one loss each in Group J. Now, both with one win and one loss and heading into this decisive final match to be a match literally look forward to. 3 a.m. Algeria and Austria. 3 a.m. still Jordan and Argentina. Kukumo Obeya Messi had to score by. Messi has scored all 5 Argentina's World Cup goals, you know, taking or creating 81% of their shots in this tournament. And don't forget that Argentina are literally defending their World Cup title. So they literally continues against Jordan. Now Argentina have the momentum to maintain in their final group match against Jordan's side, who have clearly already been eliminated from the competition. So look forward to maybe, just maybe, another Messi goal. 3 a.m. Jordan, Argentina. And by 8 p.m. tomorrow, we don't they enter the FIFA World Cup round of 32.
1: As Bling on the track.
0: South Africa and Canada by 8 p.m. South Africa are playing in the World Cup knockout round for the fourth time in history.

Maseko's winner against South Korea was the first time South Africa led in a World Cup match since 2010. I mean, they won with just 31.5 possession against South Korea, their lowest in any World Cup match. They picked two red cards in their opening, 2 goals to nil defeat to Mexico, but yes, they recovered to qualify. The Bafana scored just 2 goals against 3 group matches. I'm talking about Canada. They qualified with 4 points, the fewest by a host nation since the United States in 1994. Jonathan David scored a hat-trick in Canada's 6-0 demolition of Qatar, their first ever World Cup win. They lost to Switzerland despite needing only a draw to top the group and to stay in Vancouver. But yes, Canada still scored 6 against Qatar, but managed just 1 goal in each of their 2 group matches. So yes, let's see how this is going to work out. The FIFA World Cup round of 32, the knockout stage. South Africa and Canada by 8 p.m. tomorrow. I'm literally about to take my leave this afternoon. But a quick 2 news in the gossip room. Crystal Palace centre-back Marcin Lacroix, who's 26, is expected to complete a move to Chelsea for about €55 million after playing for France at the World Cup. Newcastle United have added Borussia Dortmund Germany midfielder Felix Mitchell, who is 25, to their short list for their summer. And last but not the least, Arsenal have had a €55 million offer for Brazil midfielder Bruno Guimarães, who is 28, rejected by Newcastle. Thank you very much for tuning and listening to Wales Weekend Total Sports. I am Lizette Femi Oloyade, your one and only sport baby. Enjoy the rest of your weekend. Bye for now.

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0: This is Homefront. I am your presenter, Reverend Omobolanle Anyofeoluwa Alabi, a veteran journalist, a wife, mother, grandmother, and gospel minister. Homefront is about resolving and discussing issues that affect the home, from finances to spiritual matters, chatting the careers of our children, understanding our spouses and the challenges of this world, and how it affects the home. Today we are going to be talking about sibling rivalry. And sibling rivalry refers to the competition and jealousy that can occur between siblings within the same family. It's a normal part of childhood, characterized by behaviors like fighting, name-calling, and vying for parental attention. While it's a common and often dynamic experience, it can be a source of stress for both children and parents. Today, I have with me in the studio, Clara. You're welcome, Clara.
1: Good evening, everyone. It's an honor to be here on Wells Radio 89.3 FM. Okay, my name is Clara Otter, and talking about when you mentioned sibling rivalry, my mind just goes back to the teenage years and all the things that happen at home, because you want to be daddy's favorite, you want to be mommy's favorite, and all of that. And also seeing that, you know, you've met people where that becomes a toxic environment growing up in. For some, it's just a phase that they, you know, overcome. But okay, for some other families...
0: Sorry to cut in. What did you do? What's your profession before we go into this issue?
1: Okay, so I'm into media. I'm a journalist. I'm a minister as well. What else do I do? Ooh, I'm a mom. Exciting. I'm a counselor. Basically, that's what I do.
0: Okay, then. Okay, before we go into other things, let's just talk a little bit more about sibling rivalry. Let's break down to bare tacks. Sibling rivalry is essentially a power struggle between siblings, often stemming from a desire for parental affection, attention, and recognition. How does this manifest? From your experience, Clara, what have you seen in yourself, in your children, your siblings? How does it manifest?
1: Well, growing up, I'll use myself and my siblings now. Growing up, everyone said my immediate elder sister was my mom's favorite. And, you know, so when you do something and then mom is coming down on you, you are like, it's because it's not so-so person that did it. If it was so-so person that did it, you wouldn't be hard on her and all of that. And, of course, we also thought that I was daddy's favorite, being the last and all. And I could get away with a few things with him. Mm-hmm. But at the same time, I remember, I think I was 11 or 12 or so, I did something really bad. And, you know, my dad feels as children we should be responsible. So at age 10, 11, I was allowed to pay my school fees myself.
0: Oh, wow.
1: So you get the money and you go pay yourself. Mm-hmm. That was the same for me and my siblings. And I remember I misplaced mine.
0: Oh, dear.
1: And the man was really angry. So he came home one day. Oh, Lord God Almighty. He beat the crap out of me.
0: I'm sure your siblings were happy. Yay!
1: Everybody was like, finally, someone is getting whooped. It was really bad. It was bad for me because I felt, wow, how can you be this mean? I mean, I'm your baby girl. How could you do this to me? But for my siblings, it was like, yeah, a lot more kind of thing.
0: Yes.
1: You know, like, okay, finally somebody's getting, you know. But nowadays, it's more of a toxic kind of character or behavior in the family. You see families where...
0: I don't want us to put the cart before the horse. We're going to go there. Let's now go on a short break. We'll be back.

0: 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Now, we're talking about the manifestations, as you have said, you shared your experience. Sometimes this rivalry can manifest in various ways, including verbal or physical fighting, you know, name calling and bickering, competition for resources like toys, books, even your parents' attention, you know, like you said. Like, oh, she's the favorite, oh, it doesn't matter what they think about me. Feelings of envy, even resentment, you know. I remember there were seven of us, and I'm right in the middle, like, Ariola has got three before me, three after me. So I was kind of independent. I'm nobody's favorite, so. And I actually was very independent. I had a mind of my own, but I just felt I needed to fight for my space. I remember always, I was always having fights with my immediate younger brother, just 2 years older than him, you know. And up till today, he will show me the marks, the nail marks on his face. Oh, see what you did. I'd be like, oh, but you used to beat me up too. That was my only defense. And the rivalry was, he also felt, oh, for a long time he was the last born. Before now, two others came after him. That's just my mom. We're still going to talk about half-siblings and step-siblings. That's another totally different matter. There were the fights, you know. The sister before me, she was just a year plus older than me. But she was totally different. She was such a quiet person. Well, if you see her now, you wouldn't even, oh, that's the sweet Bisola. But then, she was mom's favorite also for a long time. She was also dad's favorite for a long time. Now, when another person came after her, not me, like after the number six, she became papa's favorite. And it was an issue. She will sulk and sulk and sulk. Despite the age gap, she will sulk, you know. Sibling rivalry is not something we gloss over. You know, you mentioned something about the toxic issues we have now. I would just like to use this. I will not mention names because they are families that are renowned, you know, in Nigeria and here in Oyo State. Now, there's this family. I'm talking about grown up. One of them is deceased now. Yes. The person that's... Okay, let me just tell the story first. Their dad passed and he left property for them. Properties, not even property, for them. And there were three of them, two boys and a girl. And the eldest lived in America. So when this happened, he came home for the will to be read and all. And he was not satisfied with what he was given. He wanted the one his immediate younger brother had. You won't believe this story, but it was terrible. You know what he did? He called his younger brother. Instead of, they tried to settle, and the other one was like, I wasn't the one that asked dad to put me here. He gave me this and he gave you that, and back and forth. And the brother was in his car. The eldest brother now poured fuel into the car and set it ablaze. His younger brother died. Wow. Because of property, sibling rivalry. Okay, you are dad's favorite, okay, but you are not going to enjoy this thing. And maybe he was deranged at that point in time. Would you call that jealousy or what? Okay, to kill his brother, set him ablaze.
1: Jealousy is a very strong word. Some people would say our God is a jealous God, so we're allowed to be jealous. I don't think so.
0: No.
1: Jealousy can be so deep to the states where it becomes hatred.
0: Yes.
1: And then when it gets to that stage, you can do anything. We've had of people who between spouses now, we've had of people who, because they were so jealous, and they got beyond being jealous to a stage where they were able to do evil things. Things that people would hear and they would say, wow, that's evil. How could you even think of a thing like this? Not talk of doing it. You know? And for siblings, it's dangerous. I heard a mother say one time that I cannot eat the food that this child prepares for me.
0: Wow.
1: Because it has gotten to a level where this is not just jealousy anymore. This is deeper than jealousy. Especially when you look around and there is no reason for it in particular. Okay, fine. There is no, you can't love everyone the same.
0: Yeah, but before you go further, you know, sometimes parents are to blame.
1: Well,
0: your favoritism. I mean, okay, we know jealousy could be extreme. Killing your sibling has no excuse.
1: No.
0: Especially even over, for no reason, no excuse, but not over property that you did not work for. You are an adult, 60 plus years. You are killing your brother because of property. But sometimes, parents, we need to be careful. you know, showing favoritism, your children. I mean, people have two kids, you let the other one know this, I mean, without saying it. People say it.
1: Sometimes the reason why that happens is, okay, so I know of a family, the man loved his mother so much. He loved his mother. And then when she passed, they had a child. And this child was like a carbon copy of the mother.
0: Oh, wow.
1: And so she automatically became his favorite. And the elder siblings knew about it. So everybody just accepted, well, number one, you're the last born. Number two, you look exactly like grandma, so fine. And everybody just call her mama, mama in the house because she looks so much like their grandma. And, you know, he does things to favor her than the others, but because she is the youngest, every other person loves her too.
0: Okay, last born syndrome.
1: You know, baby of the house kind of thing. Everybody loved her as well. So everybody was also pampering, taking care of her and all that. So that wasn't an issue for that family. And another thing is, it depends on the way you bring up your children.
0: Yes.
1: Sometimes we would say, it's because you love this one more than this one. Mm. But really, if you look deep down, it's not just loving one over the other.
0: Yeah.
1: It's teaching your children to love themselves and love other people.
0: We are going into how to resolve it. So we will not do that first. Also talking about extreme sides of sibling rivalry. Also, this very, very famous family in Lagos. I cannot mention their names because I do not want us to get into trouble. But it's a fact. Everybody knows the story. The father was a renowned lawyer. In the 60s, it was everywhere and all that. Now, when he passed on, he made a will. Four children, three boys and a girl. Both of the same mother, same father. Not half, not step. He made a will. And he handed over the chambers to the middle son. You know, apparently that was his favorite. And all, he now died. He had property properties all over the world. He had loads of money. But because now the three boys, men, not boys, are lawyers, the firstborn is now deceased. They took this case to court. They were fighting over this case for, their father passed about 15, 20 years ago. And this case was still on. This property sharing that the chambers belongs to me and all that, they were in court. Now, the case is still in court. The firstborn died about 2 years ago with the case still in court. And now his own children
1: are fighting over it.
0: Like, okay, our father's property and this and that. They have not resolved it.
1: You know, sometimes it's not really about being a favorite, especially when it comes to sharing properties. Mm. It's not really about being my favorite or she's my favorite or he's my favorite. Mm. It's really about the quality you see in a child.
0: Okay. The responsibility of this person
1: can handle this. For instance, I'll give an example. I know a family where the mother can actually tell what each child can handle. And she'll tell you, if I am gone today, I know this person can handle the family. In fact, the youngest child, whenever she has to travel for a long period of time, she handles her business over to the youngest child.
0: Oh, wow.
1: And the youngest child takes control of the house because, hey, it's whatever she brings home, you eat.
0: Yes.
1: So sometimes they are calling and, mommy, she didn't cook. Mommy, she didn't make dinner. And she goes, excuse me, I have budgeted my, you know, sales for today. I'm not spending anything out of that money. If you want anything, you wait till tomorrow. You know, because she knew that. If I leave, and I'm talking about this girl she was 15 at that time, you know, this girl can handle this business.
0: Wow.
1: But when it comes to her property, she handed it over to another child.
0: Okay.
1: So parents can tell what their children are capable of, especially when it comes to sharing properties. It's not really about who is my favorite or who is not my favorite. It's the fact that I know you are responsible enough to handle this.
0: Okay.
1: So I will leave it to you to handle.
0: Okay. All right. Let's talk about triggers also. We will still come back to that issue. What triggers sibling rivalry to a point where issues arise? It's normal, actually, for there to be sibling rivalry. But what are the triggers? I know for sure that some parents, when you have children and one is doing better, than the other academically from where they're young.
1: Mm.
0: And you go, oh, look at your sister. And she got their main minus in mathematics and made their A's all through. And you are there managing D's and C's. Oh, you are this. And some go as far as saying, oh, no, do, you know.
1: Yeah.
0: And that is, for me, it's horrible. I didn't go through that. I had parents, particularly my father. He was like, even if you bring home a bad result, particularly from secondary school, they used to post it in our days, in the 70s, they used to post it. Not the ones they have continuous assessments now. No, ours was you do the exams and all. And we'll go, oh, okay, you had 34 in maths, you can do better, you know. He never really scolded. And sometimes they'll be, oh, okay, we recommend that this person should repeat a class.
1: Mm.
0: But it's a recommendation. It's not compulsory. If you like, it's your child, let her continue. And it'll be, okay, you go recommended for you know. Be like, okay, what do you think? If you tell him, oh, I think I can pick up, it will let you. And it worked. It worked. Mind you, he still had his favorites.
1: Yeah.
0: In the family, even our uncles and aunties, they had the favorites. Well, the first one, everybody was Uncle Tinola, Papa Tinola, Mama Tinola. Like, hello, we are here too. You know, those are triggers also. Then differences in developmental stages, you know. Some are slow starters.
1: Mm.
0: And some are like, ah, they're good. Then they get to a point, they peak. They're not going any further.
1: Mm-hmm.
0: Even the slow starter would pick up, but the damage could have been done in their formative years. You know?
1: Well, if you're going to talk about triggers, there is nothing anyone could really do, basically, about that. Well, when we get to providing solutions, we'll talk about that.
0: Yeah.
1: But like you said, children develop differently.
0: Mm.
1: I'll use being pregnant, for example.
0: Mm-hmm.
1: They would say every child is different.
0: Yes.
1: You might get pregnant today and then you're not throwing up. You don't have issues with morning sickness
0: That's true.
1: Of that. You eat everything and you're fine. And when it's time for the baby to come, they come out smoothly and everybody is good. But then you have the second child and you have to stay on bed rest for 5 months.
0: Mm-hmm.
1: You can't eat.
0: That's my story. How do you know that?
1: You can't eat. You know, you can't do anything. You're just there feeling useless and everything. Maybe you have a third or a fourth and it's the same thing. Now, people will tell you that children are different.
0: Mm.
1: They make their own decisions from when they are coming. For example, I had, Lisa, I still have, a reading disability growing up. Now, back in the day, there was no such thing as dyslexia.
0: Uh-uh.
1: People just say you are dumb.
0: That's true.
1: Olodolomoisha, OT1, primary four.
0: My immediate younger brother, 2 years older than him, he's a medical doctor abroad in the US, world renowned and all that. And he had dyslexia when we were growing up. In primary school, he kept failing and the teachers were like, you're dumb. Like you said, you're dumb. But eventually, secondary school, mid school, in those days, there was no SS, what this was, forms 1 to 5
1: four
0: and
1: HSC, five.
0: You know, SS A level. And by form 3, this height changed. It started to pick up. By that time, you could pick your subjects, your core subjects for school cert. Out of the maybe 15 subjects you were doing from one. So then something like, in my heart, I'm telling you the truth. I also tell you, back here, I used to think you become a farmer or something. You know, a medical doctor, okay, for where? But there he is.
1: You know, so people, I started reading when I was in JS3.
0: Wow.
1: It was that bad. And that was because my dad took time to say, okay, read these words. When it's time for the news at 9, read the names. What is this person's name? You know? Okay, I'm reading. My dad was a lover of novels. He would read big novels. So he would say, okay, read this paragraph to me. And sometimes they would just randomly say, go bring a pen and a paper. And while he's reading, he's calling out words from the novel and I'm expected to write.
0: Right.
1: I remember one time, he wasn't paying attention to me. Funny enough, he was just going through the novel and then he would say, spell that. And he would go back to his novel and then he would just call out again, spell this. And I sat beside him and tears were just coming down. And it got to a point, he turned, he looked at me, so I was crying. He just picked his book and he left.
0: Uh-oh.
1: Because he knew this one. We'll come back to her later.
0: Yes.
1: But he was patient. He never yelled at me.
0: And he didn't compare.
1: He never compared me with my siblings. My immediate elder sister, oof, that one is a bookie. She can read from now to next year. No problem. He never compared me with anyone. He never called me a dullard. He never used abusive words on me. So he was very patient with me, and it took a long time for me to pick up, but I actually did. Now, it's things like that will trigger some children.
2: Of course.
1: When you use negative words on them.
2: It affects their self-confidence.
1: Their self-confidence.
2: No self-esteem.
1: There is a school in this town that it's practically a family school in my family, because almost all my nephews, my kids went through that school. My nieces went through that school.
2: Okay.
1: And when they get to primary three, everybody is complaining about a particular teacher. Now, when my son was in primary three, he dropped. And I was like, no, this boy, you're very, in fact, you're more intelligent than your sister. So what's going on? You know, I was worried at the point. And then I realized that another child in his class, who's also friends with the family, wasn't so strong on her own, but became nonchalant with school. She wasn't bothered about anything anymore. The teacher made it worse. So we now discovered, okay, the problem is actually the teacher, because my nephew had gone through that class, had the same problem. He's studying accounting in final year at the university. So I was wondering, okay, maybe the problem is not really with the kids. It's with the teacher. So now we have to go to the school. Okay,
2: this person. God, sorry to cut him, but thank God you had that kind of heart to delve further. Another parent would be like, oh, you're a doll, you're dumb. You know,
1: name calling and bringing a child down will not help the child in any way.
2: Then we will also go individual personalities.
1: Yes.
2: You know, my kids, one is an extrovert, the other is an introvert. And if you want to treat both of them the same way, then it becomes... It will not work. It took me a long while. The extroverts, a bit like myself and his dad, you know. But my daughter, when she was young in primary school, we didn't have all these extra lessons. We didn't let them go for extra lessons and all that. When they had common entrance or whatever, a teacher would come home and go through with them. Now, my daughter, during her lessons, I would go like, okay, spell this thing. And she would just, and the kind of person I am, a bit of a, not a bully, but I don't know the word.
1: Strong-willed.
2: So it's like, oh, so you go this and spell it and all that. And she just look at me, no expression on her face at all, which I read to be defiant, that she was rebellious. No expression. And I would go, are you deaf? Can't you hear me? And she would just go like, one, two, or talk spell queen. What has numbers got to do with that?
1: Letters.
2: And I will shake her and now after a while. And I'm like, yes, and in those days it was we mothers that were doing that, because fathers they will go to work
1: they didn't have the time.
2: At least that period, they won't have the time, they won't be home, you know? And I now took my time. I started studying her and all that. And I found out that she was so deep. She had so much knowledge embedded in her. More than her flamboyant brother. It's all over the place, blah, blah, blah. And I had to like, okay. But it took a while for her to get out of that. Because as a parent, I had forced her to bottle up and to feel that I didn't believe in her. You know? So, but I thank God, she's a high flyer now. We just thank God.
1: You know, talking about that, when my kids were growing up, so my daughter started reading early. You know, three-letter words, four-letter words, she could spell words, she could read fast, numbers and all that. And when my son came, I expected the same thing. You know, your sister was doing this at this age and all that. And this poor baby will just look at me and cry and cry and cry. And I was thinking, who touched you now? Why are you crying? What is the crying for? And it was so calm. You won't hear a sound. You just see tears flowing. And I felt, nobody's bullying you. What's wrong with you? And then one day, I think it was 2 or something, he was sleeping. And, you know, I would usually go check up on them at night. And I heard him. 1.
2: Oh, dear.
1: 2.
2: Poor baby.
1: I felt like crying. Like, I am traumatized in this poor baby.
2: The word trauma.
1: And I just left. From that time on, I just left him. We'll do it at your pace.
2: Good. Thank God you realized that. Now, talking about verbal abuse, we'll get to that also. Physical abuse. I remember coming home from hospital. with our daughter. You spoke about 5 months here, and I went through that with her. It was a traumatic period. I was in hospital for a long time. Anyways, we came home. And, you know, this is the issue where spacing also matters. He was about, okay, May. He wasn't even yet 2. I had our daughter in May. He was 1+. So can you imagine not coming home with a fresh baby? And normally, it was like the golden boy. Everybody, oh, no, I say, yeah, my grandma, oh, no, what, you know, but they had special names for him. And it was such a lively baby. Everybody loved him. So coming home with this tiny toy or something, and then, can I put the baby here and all that? You know what he did? He just climbed the bed, and it was like maybe he was curious. That's what I thought. So I laughed. He moved in there, looked at her, raised his hand, and gave her a hot slap on the face. What's up? I'm like, ice cream, but thank God my auntie was, she held my hands. Don't do that. He doesn't know what he's doing. It's like, who is this person in my space? Don't shine. Don't
1: You're rain. Taking all the attention and all the love.
2: Don't rain on my parade. This is my territory. You know, she explained that to me and all. But the baby, I was frightened. Her breath ceased for like maybe 10 seconds. Then she now let out a wail. And I was like, thank God. You know? So also that, we because my auntie now said, he's a toddler. This is a baby. All the baby does is sleep, eat, sleep. So she doesn't need that attention.
1: Mm.
2: So focus on this one. So he won't feel relegated, or else he will grow up with it.
1: That's
2: like, oh, okay, you got a better deal. All right, it's your problem. It's not your fault or that kind of, without saying it. And I thank God for that counsel.
1: I've actually heard, you know, you watch movies, documentaries, and parents will tell you how to introduce your baby, a new baby, into the family. I know of someone who just had a baby, and while she was pregnant, she would tell the older one that, this is your baby. This is your baby in my tummy. Mommy's going to bring the baby very soon, and all that. And I remember when the baby actually came, they told him, look at your baby is here. He said, no. My baby is in mommy's tummy. You know, and I also know someone who had already, who said that when they had their second child, they gave a gift to the elder one saying, baby got you a gift.
2: Okay.
1: You know, trying to build this bond between them. But that doesn't mean that there won't be a time where rivalry won't come. It will. I remember my mom telling a story, my elder sister, the third one, she's 2 years older than the fourth. So, you know, you take care of the baby in the morning, dress them up, put them on the living, at the chair on the living room, and then, you know, baby is there. And she just came, 2 year old, took a basket, put on top of the baby and sat on the basket.
2: Oh my goodness.
1: And, you know, everybody was like, where's the baby? Where's the baby? Where's the baby? They were searching everywhere. And then my mom said, wait, I put the baby right. So she moved the big baby and found the small one curled up in one corner, sleeping. But it didn't beat her up. She just said, you don't want to hurt your baby. And that just ended it. But most parents will scream out of fear. So this rivalry thing has cost a lot. The time where it gets to a toxic one is when parents now introduce fear into it. So it's not like, I don't understand. Am I not as special as this child? Am I not also your child?
2: Now, what brings us to this problem? You know, there's some children, because they believe they are not loved at home, when they get into higher institutions, they begin to rely on friends and and affection from the opposite sex. You know, it's like, oh, okay, they don't love me at home. This person loves me. Meanwhile, probably it's just infatuation and all that. So when they break up, it now becomes a cycle from one man to boy another. To the other. The same with from one girl to the other. It's like, oh, these ones love me. Not knowing that it's all superficial.
1: You know, I was telling a teenager some months back, I said, how much of yourself will you give to a man before you get to the place where you have... You'll finally find the right one for you. Now, you're not just giving your body, you're giving your mind.
2: Yeah.
1: You're giving your emotion. You're sharing your spiritual gift and
2: your
1: connection
2: body,
1: with this person. So, you do that with one person for 3 months and, Okay, it doesn't work out. They go away. Mm-hmm. You meet somebody else again. Mm-hmm. And then before you know it, you're going 3, 4, 5.
3: Mm-hmm.
1: You're 25. You've been with 10 guys.
3: Yeah.
1: It also affects your self-esteem.
3: Yes.
1: Because now you don't think you're worthy mm-hmm. of love.
3: Yes. So when someone shows you affection, it's like, oh, they're doing me a favor.
1: Or this is strange.
3: Is it that you're doing me a favor, or this is strange?
1: Okay, there has to be an ulterior motive mm-hmm. behind you being this nice to me. I mean, I've been with guys and they're not this nice. So what's your aim? What's your angle?
3: What do you want?
1: What are you looking for? Mm. I look at myself in the mirror. I don't see myself as all that.
3: You know?
1: And you are coming and you're saying I'm all that. Hello. My mother gave birth to me. I've been with her for 25 years. She doesn't think I'm all that. So who are you?
3: Yes.
1: You've known me for 3 months
3: mm-hmm.
1: and you think I'm all that. Uh-uh. Yes. There's something else. There's an ulterior motive.
3: Mm-hmm.
1: So that, it goes a long way. When it becomes toxic, it goes beyond the childhood experience.
3: Exactly.
1: It grows into your teenage years, mm-hmm. your youth, and your adult life.
3: Let's now go on a short break. We'll be back.

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1: 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Abusive relationships, even in marriage. You know, that leads people into another program. We'll discuss that.
2: Yes.
1: You know, they can't leave until they're killed. Mm. I mean, that may be an extreme, but it happens.
2: It happens.
1: We know about the gospel singer. Well, like I said, we will not go into that yet. Some other program. You know, so it's a vicious circle. And it is not nipped in the bud, you know.
2: It starts from when you're a child.
1: Mm.
2: Like I said earlier, talking about solutions to it.
1: It
2: starts from when you're a child.
1: Yes.
2: And even if you don't get it as a child, mm-hmm. you know, I was telling someone that the excuse of I am hurt, so my children will not get the best of me.
1: Exactly.
2: I went through a trauma
1: mm-hmm.
2: and
1: with your
2: my
1: father.
2: Children, you know, all of that. So now I don't know how else to love.
1: Mm.
2: I don't know how else to behave.
1: Yes.
2: So it now flows. I saw a trailer yesterday. Someone was showing me a trailer. A lady carried a load and gave to her daughter. And the daughter said, Mommy, this is too heavy for me.
1: Mm.
2: And the mother said, well, that's how they gave it to me.
1: Can you imagine that?
2: So you pass it on to your daughter.
1: Mm-mm.
2: And she said, no, but this is it's too heavy for me. How do I expect her to carry it?
1: Yes.
2: You know? Mm. And some people, now that is, it's physical, but that's a spiritual thing.
1: Also, yes.
2: Where the mother carries, gives to the child, the child carries, gives to their child,
1: mm-hmm.
2: and their child carries and gives to,
1: becomes generational.
2: It becomes a generational issue. Now I tell people, sometimes we don't have generational curses in our families, but we bring them.
1: Yeah,
2: that's going a little bit too spiritual now, but we bring it. So
1: but because also, before we go further, also, you know, there's some fathers and mothers. Oh, you look too much like your mother. You can't be any good.
2: Mm.
1: As if it's the child's fault.
2: Mm.
1: Oh, she's always talking. She's temperamental. You're like your mother. Showing the mother, the child dislike because she resembles the mother. The same thing goes for mothers. Oh, your father that goes all over the road. Look, you look like him. You have your father's, you know. But this one is mine.
2: Most times, when parents say that, they don't say it because they hate the
1: of
2: child.
1: Of course not.
2: But because of what the child is going through emotionally already,
1: mm-hmm.
2: that just hits the wrong button.
1: Mm. Also, like you said, they transfer that's what the resentment they have towards their spouses on
2: to the children.
1: You know?
2: And you now discover that a child is no longer just dealing with sibling rivalry.
1: Exactly.
2: You're now dealing with an adult who is supposed to protect you.
1: But it leads to sibling rivalry because then they begin to vie for attention. Okay, mommy doesn't love me. Let me do this for her. Okay,
2: maybe she should accept me.
1: Exactly. Maybe if she would love me more than Wale, you know, at least I'm trying, you know.
2: So, and that's why children cannot say no sometimes. They are so used to the, you know, the lifestyle of always pleasing everybody.
1: Exactly.
2: So that they will love me.
1: Mm.
2: So that daddy will accept me.
1: Mm-hmm.
2: If I come home with good grades, daddy will be happy. If I come home mm-hmm. and I do all the chores, including that of my siblings, mommy will be happy.
1: Me. Unfortunately, it's sometimes give or takes all for the favorites.
2: Mm-hmm.
1: They never see anything wrong, so to say. But the person that is unfortunate, for even telling your child, oh, why don't you look this good? You are dirty. You have body odor. Stuff like that. And it's not her fault. She may have come. So it's your problem as a mother or a father to address the issue. She has body odor, then get her roll-on or deodorant or whatever kills her. She should take her bath when she comes back from school, or he take his bath when he comes back from school regularly. Until the person will grow an adult and know how to address that.
2: You know, someone was saying he met a mother and a daughter, and you know, they were both giggling and like, okay, I think the daughter got admission into school and, you know, she sent a message to her mom and said, Mom, I got the admission. And then the mom went to meet her where she was doing, learning a skill with a colleague from the office. And both of them were screaming and jumping and everything. And, you know, when they were going back, the colleague looked at her and said, that is all shades of wrong.
1: Oh, God.
2: You can't be like that with your daughter. That's so wrong.
1: You can't be her friend.
2: Like, Well, for me, I don't see anything wrong in that.
1: You I don't know, see anything wrong also.
2: Having that kind of relationship with a child, whether they're your favorite or not, you should have that kind of relationship with all of your children. So when they're in trouble,
1: they know where to...
2: They feel safe to talk to you about
1: it. And that's one of the downsides of this sibling rivalry we're talking to. They feel safe. Some of, I know, there, I mean, what we have now, that's also another topic. The media, the social media. Some of these children, like trying to find love and affirmation somewhere else, they go on the social media, peer pressure, they begin to smoke, go into drugs and all that. It's like, it numbs their mind. They don't feel rejected. They feel high. And that's a downside of sibling rivalry also. You know, there's sometimes, parents may not even know they're doing any wrong. Honestly, they may not know. Some know.
2: I know a mother who will tell you, I don't have a favorite. I'm like, really?
1: Yeah, really?
2: We all know who the favorite is. Don't go telling me you don't have one. We know. We all know. So, that doesn't work. It doesn't work.
1: Yes. We know that sibling rivalry, even for the children, for the parents, it brings stress into their lives. Because also the parents try, most of the time, mothers, trying to balance everything is stressful. Particularly, I keep saying I don't know how my mother managed with seven of us, you know, balancing everything. And I, to the glory of God, we all grew up, I mean, well-rounded, you know. We all grew up well-rounded. She's now resting in peace. God be the glory. Yes, my father was there also for the financial backing and all. For mother's love.

0: biased.
1: But it's a fact.
2: It's a fact.
1: It's a fact.
0: My father was a very busy man, and he also had, I have, what do you call them, half-siblings.
2: Step siblings
0: from another
2: step
0: woman.
2: Or half siblings now. Half siblings.
0: Whichever was from another woman. He had not even one woman who.
2: Now that level of rivalry is even on a deeper level.
0: Wow.
2: Because now it's not just about a favorite child.
0: Mm-hmm.
2: It's about a favorite spouse.
0: Spouse. And favorite also to the father. The
2: yes.
0: father's favorite.
2: So if your mom is dad's favorite, all of you become favorite too.
0: Definitely.
2: If somebody else's mom is the favorite, you become favorite as well. So
0: yes.
2: you have to now deal with your siblings and the siblings from another woman.
0: You know?
2: And then there's this Baba Saleh in the middle of it all trying to... And some men are so manipulative that they play their family.
0: Yes, one against the other.
2: You know, so now it's more difficult.
0: Mm.
2: My mom has 5 children. The other woman has 6.
0: And
2: so now the rivalry is between 11 children.
0: That's why I am amazed that those from both same father and mother can kill themselves over property.
2: Properties.
0: So what would, if you had half or step siblings, what would then happen? You'll burn the whole city down, or what?
2: You know, combining families together, especially when you have, or for, you've been with a person, you have children, and then you're with somebody else, and you have children.
0: Mm.
2: Having to bring them together to love themselves as one is difficult.
0: Mm.
2: Because...
0: That's an understatement.
2: Even the ones who are from the same father and the same mother do not love themselves that much.
0: Even if they love themselves, the issue of sibling rivalry is there. The only thing, it's inevitable for there to be sibling rivalry.
2: Mm.
0: But people, I don't know the statistics, but people outgrow it. But if they don't outgrow it, that's when it flames into jealousy and envy.
2: And then hatred.
0: I mean, the hatred. Okay, let's talk about Cain and Abel. They were the only two that Adam and Eve had at that time. And the Bible doesn't say anything about anybody being anybody's favorite, except when the issue of giving God offering came up. And then Cain was like, after killing his brother, you know, because God preferred, I still don't know the reason why, but this is not Bible study. Why God preferred
2: Abel's
0: offering, you know. And God said, okay, where is Abel? Am I my brother's keeper?
2: Now you would see that the hatred didn't just start from that day.
0: I don't think so.
2: It probably, you see, if the Bible will have to record
0: everything.
2: We can't read it. So
0: the Holy Spirit is there.
2: Obviously it had started from
0: the parents.
2: Before them. Probably, why can't you do the dishes like Abel do it?
0: Yes. They're also talking about Bible stories. How about Jacob and Esau? Father's favorite, mother's
2: favorite.
0: See what it led to. Anyways. But there are siblings that are, you hardly see any rivalry, at least publicly. Let's talk about the tennis stars. Venus and, what's the other, Serena Williams,
2: Serena.
0: The tennis stars. After a while, they were both good. Initially, Wimbledon and all that, open courts, French Opens, Australian Opens. But suddenly, Serena shot up, the younger one.
2: Mm.
0: She shot up and was just winning and winning, and Venus was just like cooling down. But there's no record of... There were several tennis matches I watched that Venus, the older one, was in the audience, encouraging her sister, cheering her up and all that. We don't know about any public spats. Maybe they had in private, but we do not know. Also, you may not know this, the Lee Jiadu twins, they were singers. In the 70s, nearly 80s. One of them is dead, but they were so tight. Maybe because they were twins? I do not know.
2: Oh, they are twins who hate each other.
0: Oh, of course.
2: And you wonder how.
0: You shared the same womb.
2: You've been together from the
0: eternity,
2: beginning of time.
0: You know?
2: So how? At what point in your life did you start hating each other?
0: You know?
2: Or feeling jealous towards each other?
0: Mm-hmm. Mm-hmm.
2: So it's really deep.
0: It's deep.
2: It's deep. But... At the same time, life is what it is.
0: It is. Oh. Now, let's go to how do we resolve this? How do parents resolve this rivalry? Even the siblings themselves, how do they outgrow it?
2: You know, for parents, I would say you can't love everyone the same way. It's not possible.
0: Okay.
2: I heard someone say, I have favorites every week.
0: That's better, actually.
2: If you're being nice this week, you're my favorite.
0: Mm-hmm.
2: Who is being

0: nice, the next week is my favorite. So, but every parent know that I have a soft spot for this person.
1: Mm-hmm.
0: I have a soft spot for this one.
1: Mm-hmm.
0: But it shouldn't be to a level where
1: it's so obvious.
0: Everybody can tell. When you just ask the question, everybody can just tell, oh, this is the person.
1: Yes.
0: And that's a mistake that parents make.
1: Yes.
0: And most of the time, the people who suffer more is the middle child.
1: Yeah, so you can ask me.
0: Because right the first child is somebody's favorite, probably was cared for, loved, you just came in, everybody loved you and all that.
1: Mm-hmm.
0: And then the middle child came and before you could barely walk, there's the last baby.
1: Yeah.
0: So the middle child is usually neglected
1: and becomes independent.
0: You have to do everything by yourself.
1: I do not care about you too. And that could lead to rebellion. Like, it doesn't matter what I do, I cannot please you. What will happen? You'll beat me up.
0: I do whatever I like. You know? It's nobody's business.
1: You know?
0: So for parents, you need to learn to show equal love to your children.
1: Yes.
0: It might be difficult. But with time, if you attentive, if you pay attention to what they do.
1: Yes.
0: I learned very early when I was having children that children pay attention to what you do.
1: Yes.
0: We were on the dining table having lunch. My three-year-old, I don't know how, I'm sure the Holy Spirit ministered that to me so I would know.
1: Mm.
0: And I just looked at her and I saw she was looking at the way I was holding my cutleries, the way I was chewing. Mm. She was looking at everything. And I was shocked. At first I was
1: like, what's up?
0: What are you doing? And I looked, and for you to know how serious she was, she didn't even know I was looking at her.
1: Oh, wow.
0: She was so serious with
1: trying to mimic what you were doing.
0: Holding me this way. And from that day, I learned to, caution myself in everything I do.
1: Mm.
0: Someone was saying a few months ago that they are not here, they will not sit. And I said, forget about that. Hey, it doesn't matter if they are here or not.
1: Yes.
0: You never can tell what they are watching and what they are seeing.
1: Mm.
0: My daughter would tell anybody anytime, any day, leave my mom you. Because she has washed me to a level where she knows this woman can do this thing. This woman cannot do. Mm. She will not be caught dead doing this. That. So for parents, you should be able to pay attention to what your children are doing.
1: Yes, know their strengths and their weaknesses.
0: And their weaknesses.
1: So you don't... For me, my generation, we suffered from beating. Like I said, my mom had... There were seven of us. Yes, my father had other kids outside, but they did not live in the same house with us.
0: Mm.
1: But we knew them, and now he's gone, mom's gone. We occasionally see one another, and you can also still see that envy and jealousy. And one of them said to me, like, oh, Jabola Tom, that we didn't drop from heaven. It's like all the uncles and aunties prefer you guys, you know? And it's not their fault, really. If they want to blame anything for me, blame your
0: the
1: mom.
0: Man. No, and I'm blaming the man too.
1: Blame both of them.
0: Because they saw the situation.
1: You knew this man
0: and
1: had
0: brought
1: seven
0: you into
1: wives.
0: It.
1: Yes, you know, was married with seven kids. You know, and you had a relationship and you kept having children, and it's not the kid's fault in this, like,
0: it's not.
1: So it's up to the mother to say, okay, listen, this has happened. This is the situation. I met these people on ground. So don't expect preferential treatment. You are the ones who assure them you didn't drop from heaven. We are not the ones to say you didn't drop from heaven. It's the mother. The father may not care. You know, they say in Yoruba, Baba Bubu, somebody, you know. You know, so it's up to the mother to assure your kids, you know, this has happened. It was written down, even when if it's not written down, this is how God ordained it.
0: Mm.
1: So deal with it. I'm here for you. Assure them they are not inferior. It's up to the mother to do that.
0: No, there's a lot of work.
1: There's strength, a lot of work. But in this situation that we're talking about,
0: yes,
1: the mother has more to do than the father.
0: Because the mother is the one who is at the forefront.
1: Oh, yes.
0: So she sees everything. And for the children, too. They say that when your parents train you, when they give birth to you, you give birth to yourself. Again, I don't have the Yoruba word for that. So train yourself. Learn to love
1: them. Thank you very much, Clara. And we're wrapping up today's program. It is nice to seek professional and spiritual help if the rivalry becomes excessive or harmful. We would like your input. This is the end of today's program. Thank you for listening. Bye.

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0: 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It is time to talk movies, talk actors, talk actresses, everything that's happened this week in the world of movies. And yes, you know how we used to do it. My name is Lizette Femi Oloyade, your one and only sports baby. And of course, I'm not alone in the studio. I have with me
1: Olunike Makinde, but you can call me Megami. Thank you so much for joining us once again. This is Cinema Reels. Keep listening.
0: Okay, now let's start with, you know, the update section. And I'm going to do Nollywood and Nike will do Hollywood. Yeah. And going to, you know, there's a very interesting one actually when it comes to Nollywood. But I'm going to start with this one, Call of My Life. I don't know why I've not gone to see that movie yet. I think I really need to go and watch this movie. Every time I tell myself that and every time I forget as soon as I see it. I don't know why.
1: I don't know. It looks a bit generic to me.
0: What? I feel like I've never seen a rom-com get this kind of view in Nigeria, to be honest. Last week's was 400 and something million. I was literally hyping it like, oh, wow.
1: It's on YouTube.
0: This week, no. Where? Cinema.
1: Oh, okay.
0: Yes. And the thing about this movie is that even outside the movie, the characters are like stealing characters. Like, in my head, I'm like, are they really dating? You know when Adesua, Etomi and Banky W did wedding party and they ended up dating each other. That is how this movie seems to me.
1: I heard that was their wedding concept.
0: Do you get, like, this movie, the characters are still in character. Like, they are literally deceiving me because, I don't know, are you guys really dating in real life? Did you meet during the movie?
1: That means they have lots of chemistry on screen.
0: Yeah, like, it's literally a lot. So it worked really for the PR. Like, they didn't really need to do so much. It just looked so good. And having a rom-com have this kind of views, especially when the main characters were not even like, they're not even like the popular characters. I mean, Beverly Osu was like a sub-character. She was not the main character. The main characters themselves are not like really the popular characters. I know that there's a particular rom-com kind of movie that went, you know, had views also. That Timini's movie. Mm-hmm. But that's Timini. He used his name to create that views for himself, you know, in the cinema. But this one is very much different. Every time I see this movie, I'm like, I need to watch Riga and watch this movie. But I just always forget as soon as I see it, to be honest. But right now, they are, you know, 628 million views. The first Nollywood film to gross over 600 million naira outside December releases. That's a good thing about it. It's not December releases. It's not Easter. Like, do you understand? It's literally like on a random month and people are literally eating it up. You know, it's also
1: people are suckers for love.
0: Oh my god, I really like this one.
1: Everybody wants love.
0: I know, right? And the number one Nollywood film of 2026 is also the number one film for 6 consecutive weekends and the 7th highest Nollywood release in the West African market. You know, the top 3, or would I say 4 or 5? I know top 3 behind the scenes. Tribe of Judah, Omogeto the Saga, there's another movie again that, you know.
1: It's been on a roll.
0: Yeah, you know, the top 3. I know out of the top 4 or 5 or so, Toyin Maku's movie is there. Okay. Ginger is also there. Okay. You know, so this movie getting in that particular, you know, I mean, it's been so well. I'm not going to lie. Yeah. I need to go and watch it.
1: For this movie to fit into that category means that they're doing something right.
0: They're doing something
1: to me, it looked a bit cliche, but...
0: It didn't.
1: If people like it, then it has to be... Even if it's cliche, it has to be really good.
0: Yeah, actually. Okay, since, you know, it's still the love ass season. I don't know why... Honestly, they didn't release this in Valentine period. And I said, oh, that's why you have so much views.
1: Everybody needs love, especially now where times are hard. Everybody wants love.
0: You need someone to show you extra love, actually.
1: Yes, sir.
0: Okay, now going to the next update. Now, this one is a very interesting one. Nollywood actor Joseph Momodu joins the U.S. Army.
1: Well,
0: I mean, he has officially enlisted in the United States Army, achieving the rank of the Specialist SPC.
1: I saw now.
0: Congratulations.
1: Where was he planning all of this?
0: I saw
1: Did
0: this
1: Did we not
0: comment.
1: See him on screen, Ijeta?
0: I saw this comment. The comment was like, Nobi Monica was born with this.
1: Bruh.
0: I laughed all my ear. Because to be honest, it looks... whenever I see in movies and it's playing like, you know, it's playing all these lover boy, I'm with you. He has a very mischievous face. He looks like
1: you know, he blew up from that Oh, Joro, baby, take my love.
0: Yeah.
1: Then he came into act. To be honest, I didn't really like his acting.
0: He's actually been plenty of bad movies.
1: His acting was so horrible when he first started, but he has gotten so much better. So I admire that about him. But now seeing that he joined the US, I'm extremely shocked, because from where to where, that's impossible.
0: I'm like, when were you planning
1: when
0: this?
1: When were you planning all of this? And joining the US Army is not beans.
0: It's not.
1: So how did he do all of this?
0: He has the looks anyway.
1: He needs to give us some sort of explanation.
0: So is he still going to like still showing movies?
1: Like, you can't just leave us like this. You need to tell us, how did you do this? Give us some sort of explanation, because it's not making sense.
0: I mean, we saw you in Monica, and we're like, oh, when I even said Monica, I was like, wrong cast.
1: Yeah.
0: This man is not showing. If you sound like Joseph as your lover that is supposed to give like loyalty in a movie.
1: Yeah, right? I'm like a loyal good man.
0: I'm like, nah, you're lying. you're joking with us. But Monica was just recent, and already you are...
1: I'm lucky hoping it's an AI generated image, but that uniform looks really good on
0: him. It looks really good on him.
1: I can't even lie.
0: Yeah, but fitting.
1: It sort of makes me sad, because there's this epidemic of the youth leaving the country.
0: Yeah.
1: I mean, so somebody like this that had everything going for him, he was getting like constant gigs, acting gigs. Mm-hmm. Like he was like proper celebrity.
0: Yeah.
1: And the person chooses to, you know, leave the country by joining the army. Who knows if it was his passion or anything?
0: The second person. I forgot the first person name, you know, that is in the US. I mean, there's this man, Zuba actor. Now he does TikTok with his children.
1: Yeah. So if
0: God, I've forgotten his name.
1: But my own is that if joining the army was his passion, why didn't he join the army in Nigeria? So at the end of the day, it's all about that Japa craze.
0: You say what?
1: Yes, now.
0: You say what?
1: You should get
0: what?
1: My point is, it's extremely
0: sad. What are
1: sad.
0: You saying? Okay, yeah, I get that.
1: It's really sad.
0: Yeah, really
1: you should
0: sad.
1: See future in your country. For someone that is that established to leave, where does he leave the rest of us like this?
0: You know. Eh? But congratulations to him.
1: Congratulations to him.
0: I mean, respect that.
1: Abio, he does everything.
0: Lucky
1: guy.
0: And a japad.
1: Yeah.
0: Just
1: that's
0: like that.
1: Crazy. That's, you should see the picture. He looks so serious.
0: He looked serious.
1: You won't even know
0: he
1: that
0: still
1: he
0: looks mischievous. Jero,
1: baby, take my number some years ago.
0: He still looks mischievous anyway.
1: The guy had a plan.
0: Yeah. You know, he deceived us.
1: Mm-hmm.
0: Oh my God.
1: And we ate it up.
0: We ate it. I can't be like, okay, let's go straight to Hollywood.
1: All right, so on Hollywood we have, well, not a lot of news, but just some news that are making headlines right now. So if you haven't heard before, the Toy Story 5 franchise is pacing to cross the $300 million mark.
0: Okay.
1: While DC's Supergirl targets an opening of around $40 million. Meanwhile, I'm sure you've heard that Spider-Man is coming out. The latest Spider-Man is coming out.
0: I'm so, really, really tired of Spider-Man. I think I'm lost.
1: No, please.
0: You know why?
1: Don't be.
0: I feel like I've seen a lot of Spider-Man. Like, I'm like, okay, what next? What else? What else are you bringing?
1: That's not the point. The reason why people love Spider-Man so much is that he's one of the most relatable heroes. He's just a guy that got powers all of a sudden.
0: We get it. We already got the storyline from the beginning.
1: He's lovable.
0: What else do you want to show what the Spider-Man is doing?
1: No worries.
0: What else?
1: When I watched the last Spider-Man, did I expect Iron Man to be involved somehow? No, I didn't.
0: Man, we've seen a lot of these superheroes coming together and doing stuff.
1: I'm a nerd when it comes to these things, so I love watching Spider-Man. I love watching the DC,
0: I'm changing it out of
1: the
0: all the
1: Marvel
0: new
1: universe.
0: Spider-Man stories. Like, it gets your point, please.
1: Anyways, there's a Spider-Man hater here, but don't listen to
0: her. I'm actually not a Spider-Man hater. That's
1: it sounds like you are.
0: I'm not. I'm just tired. Like, okay, what else is Spider-Man going to do? Is Spider-Man going to die and wake
1: Spider-Man
0: up?
1: Spider-Man Mandara. You will see. Don't worry. You will see.
0: All right.
1: Anyway, so Spider-Man Brand New Day has dropped a trailer that pulled over half a billion views.
0: Of course.
1: Ranking as one of the biggest trailers of all time.
0: Of course.
1: Can you imagine just the trailer pulled that amount of views?
0: Do you know, I also feel like because of the actor, people like him too. I mean,
1: yeah,
0: you know,
1: Tom Holland is Tom a Holland, lovable guy.
0: You know,
1: and the fact that he's married to Zendaya.
0: Yeah,
1: as well.
0: You know, I feel like it has the pros. They already
1: this
0: know that
1: guy
0: okay.
1: literally won in life.
0: Yeah,
1: I don't even know what else to
0: yeah,
1: say.
0: Yeah, I saw this interview where
1: the way he looked at her.
0: Yeah, no, I think it was also like, you know, about this Spider-Man whatsoever.
1: Yeah.
0: So they were at this event and they were interviewing Zendaya and he literally forgot that they were, you know, on camera and he was trying to remember. And I was like, Mari? She was like, yeah. What's the name of that place? And she, I was like, oh, Lord. It was just so cute to watch.
1: Yeah,
0: people
1: so
0: literally just want to watch
1: they
0: Spider-Man
1: have, they
0: because
1: have
0: of
1: matching tattoos of their
0: yeah.
1: initials.
0: Did you see the way she
1: so
0: even,
1: cute.
0: Like, rocked her way? She wore this nice clothes. It was the color of, like, Spider-Man dress, red and blue. It was really nice.
1: Zendaya is adorable and she's lovable. And Tom Holland is adorable and lovable. Two adorable and lovable people just came together.
0: That's why people, that's the advantage they have, apart from the Spider-Man story. People genuinely love this actor.
1: They're
0: they
1: very
0: love
1: lovable.
0: His girlfriend. So they want to watch it.
1: I love that for them.
0: I
1: just
0: love
1: want
0: them
1: to be happy. I can't even say a single bad thing about them. I just want
0: me
1: them
0: too,
1: to be happy.
0: But I just really want them to stop with Spider-Man stories. It's getting a lot.
1: Alright, moving on to the next news. The Academy Awards. It's a popular award, you know, that awards movies. So they issued new eligibility rules outlining that AI-generated actors and writing will not be eligible to win Oscars.
0: I mean, why?
1: Which I think is very valid.
0: Why are we, why was that even?
1: My dear, I was watching a documentary that, you know, most of the songs that are trending now are AI-generated. That's the songs in that trend in Hollywood. And I find that quite sad because where does this leave the creatives?
0: Yeah.
1: At the end of the day, what AI is generating is based on years and years of research that was done by people.
0: Yeah.
1: So AI is just, you know, swallowing and regurgitating that content.
0: Yeah.
1: And it's very sad to watch, for especially when it comes to creative stuff like doing movies, you know, shooting music videos.
0: Yeah. And I'm not gonna
1: animation.
0: Lie, I eat it up every time I see it on.
1: And this meow meow meow meow content.
0: We're even way past all those ones. One time that was really addictive. But then now you see all these normal stories. There was this day that I was with my mom and I just kept hearing
1: all these real shots.
0: I was like, "What are you doing?" She was like, "Ah, well, she'll be by. I don't want like five."
1: Hey,
0: I'm like,
1: "That's intense."
0: What? She was like, she's even not used to it that she literally watches before she sleep. Like she was literally watching before she sleep. And I know many people that once you just get to the FYP, straight up, they're watching
1: it. It's
0: like,
1: scary, really.
0: I know,
1: like,
0: right?
1: What is going on? What's
0: the and
1: coming?
0: They have the nice dresses.
1: Yeah.
0: Like, you know, they
1: basically do things that, you know, it's harder for human beings to do. So once you see stuff like that, the effects and all, it's like CGI on another level.
0: Yeah.
1: But definitely it's AI, so you see some mistakes if you really want
0: to. If you really want to.
1: If you want to. But other than that, it's just kind of scary, you know?
0: Yeah, to an
1: like
0: extent.
1: I was taking over the minds of people. If you notice, you see that there is, like, generally, the population has a shorter attention span. You don't see people watching long-form content as they used to before.
0: I mean, to be honest, what am I watching a 6-7 minutes content for?
1: Yeah. And it will just, you know, it will captivate you.
0: Yeah, and those AI movies, it'll be like 2 minutes at most. You know, they literally have like episodes, so you are literally like addicted.
1: There's
0: to
1: a
0: it.
1: Word for it. Generally, it's called AI slop here, but there's a word for that thing where you find yourself sinking into AI, into AI, everything AI. There's a word for it. It's a genuine thing that people go through. So I don't know what it's called, but yeah, that's a thing. So I'm glad that the Oscars, you know, are standing up against it. It's not, it's like, we need to really celebrate the creatives because it's not easy.
0: We need to, actually.
1: It's really not easy.
0: It's not actually easy to, you know, create something on your own. You know,
1: so it's not easy to start something from scratch and create it. And then you see that a machine is doing something like that and it's taking people's attention.
0: You first feel so crushed.
1: It's heartbreaking now.
0: You're like, oh my God, I spent all my time doing this. I did this, I did that.
1: Yeah. Well, on to more shocking news. Reality TV star Tom Sandoval is facing backlash after a shocking video surfaced showing him allegedly pushing his ex-girlfriend's dad into a lit fire pit. What is happening in Hollywood?
0: I don't know what is happening.
1: What is going on?
0: What is happening? I mean, it's crazy. And the fact that, you know, when it comes to their reality stars, you know, they have more effect on people. They have more global attention from people. It's not like, oh, you're doing Big Brother. It's probably just Africans that know you or just Nigerians that know you, but like a reality show from probably UK or USA, almost everybody is watching you, and then you now misuse the kind of, I mean, what's going on? What's happening? And they get almost everything that they want. I mean, they, immediately they are literally on your screen. Once they're out of the show, whether they win or they don't win, I mean, there's always brands waiting for them. They literally used to go from Z to A.
1: Yeah, I feel like the least you can do is to use your fame, right?
0: Why are you
1: pushing a human being into a fire pit? That's so random. Like, it's not even something that should ever happen. It's not funny, but it's so wild that it's just a little bit funny. Because why are you doing that? Anyway, so that's tragic news, but onto even more tragic news. I do hope his ex-girlfriend's father survives.
0: I hope justice is served.
1: So onto next news. Tay Keith passes away. Grammy-nominated producer Tay Keith, known for his work on Travis Scott's Sicko Mode, has died at age 29.
0: Ooh.
1: What is going on?
0: Ooh.
1: What is why? That's such a young age. Not even 30 yet. May soul rest in peace. Amen. May soul rest in peace.
0: Amen.
1: All right. Steven Spielberg's new film. If you're not familiar with Steven Spielberg, he has, you know, written lots of it. It's quite popular. So if you could just Google him, his new film, Disclosure Day, has debuted at the top of North American box office. So I think that's it on Hollywood news.
0: Okay. All right. Let's go on a quick break. Although we're literally still gonna come back, you know, and talk about the Nollywood Bollywood crossover. I think it's gonna be in what we're talking about. Because today we're going to be giving enlightened movies for you to look forward to. I mean, this is the last Bollywood. Yeah, I mean, I feel like Hollywood is literally doing everything.
1: Yeah,
0: and you know how we do it when we are like entering a new month. We literally give you guys enlightened movies to look forward to in the month of July. Okay, let's go on a quick break. Yes, and when we are back, we go straight into it. Okay, let's listen to Speechless from the movie Aladdin. We'll be right back. Bye.

0: 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It's Cindy Marius on Wells Radio 89.3 FM. And yes, we are about to give you the July, you know, movie releases. And starting from a movie that will be directed by Biodun Steven. This one is titled Alechino. I really hope I did not mutter the pronunciation.
1: I don't even know how to pronounce it as right. Well.
0: And this one is about, you know, emotional drama about a young boy from Oyo to Lagos. And I don't know what it's going to be about. I know it's going to be like a long journey, you know, the emphasis on Oyo to Lagos. And
1: I feel like it's going to be interesting because I enjoyed this movie about a young guy, you know, a young guy trying to, you know, make his way. I enjoy underdog movie. They have a name. They call them underdog movies. Like you see your main character struggle until they make it in life. Like this movie about this boy that was learning a trade. An Uwa boy story.
0: Okay, yeah.
1: I loved that movie.
0: It was very emotional.
1: Like, yeah, I feel like this movie is going to be something similar.
0: Okay, and it's from Oyo, so Oyo people.
1: Yeah, so you know, I'm an Oyo person, clocky.
0: Okay, and this one arrives in the cinema nationwide on July 3rd. So you don't really have to wait so long. July 3rd, ladies.
1: Get sharp, your popcorn
0: sharp,
1: ready.
0: Sharp, sharp. You're going straight to eat. And yes, this one, I'm not sure if you've seen the advert of this one back to back. You know, they've done a lot of content on it, so I was actually surprised that it's not out yet, to be honest. This one is Return of Omotara Johnson and produced by Buki Wright. Now I don't know if you,
1: I haven't heard that name in a while.
0: Buki Wright,
1: yeah,
0: really,
1: where's she been?
0: I don't know. I saw this interview of her when she was talking about how she used acting to get her life back. I've forgotten what the whole interview was all about, but it was very nice to see, to be honest. Like, she was going through a lot, and acting was what she used. It was actually very emotional. Well, I'm looking forward to this one, because if you have watched Omotara Johnson, you know that movie was amazing. Now, the return of Omotara Johnson, it should be nice. Now,
1: let's hope, because you know how sequels go.
0: Yeah, actually, oh my god,
1: especially
0: a long
1: Nigerian
0: time.
1: Nigerian sequels.
0: It was always summer. Yeah, this one is produced by Buki Wright, like I said, and directed by Captain Degzi. And is the thriller is going to premiere, you know, July 5.
1: Okay.
0: And it's going to hit all cinemas nationwide July 10. Yes. And then another one is, you know, this one is titled Ilu. Ilu. I don't know whether it's Ilu or Ilu or Ilu. I don't know. But it's spelled
1: I-L-U. Now you go find
0: you know. And it's a drama directed by Adeoluwa Owu, featuring Ali Nuhu and Chidi Mukeme. To be honest, these two cast, Ali Nuhu, I don't know if you know Ali Nuhu.
1: Your name sounds familiar. Yes. I'm not good with names, but I'm good with faces.
0: Oh my god, is this dark skinned? I think he's outside from northern side, you know, and then with Chidi Mukeme. Like, are you serious? I'm looking forward to this one. And this one is going to be released also July 10th. Those three movies are literally going to be in the cinema. So you're going to have a blast, you know, talking about watching this one. Now, another one that I'm looking forward to is, you know, one that I really like. This one is titled Imported Ba'u. And it is the first vertical microdrama series. I'm even happy that it's a series. I don't know. It's going to be a story of love, family, secret, different cultures. Because it's
1: a Nollywood,
0: culture.
1: Bollywood.
0: Yeah.
1: Yeah, for those that don't know, Imported Bahu directly translates to foreign daughter-in-law in Hindi.
0: Mm-hmm.
1: So the term imported playfully refers to a non-Indian bride entering an Indian household.
0: And I don't know where the, oh my god, the trailer, I know that in the trailer, the mother of the man,
1: I
0: was,
1: have it.
0: They try saying something like, oh, he always brings something for me, very important something for me, and then I brought important thing. And the funniest thing, the favorite thing about this movie is, my fave is there, Osas. Osas is the, I love Osas. What, you don't like Osas? Oh my god, I'm so angry. Oh, I love Osas.
1: I have nothing against Osas, but to me she's like custard without milk and sugar. She doesn't leave much to remember.
0: What? Oh my god. Oh my god.
1: No offense to Osas fans out there, but to be honest,
0: taken.
1: I can't put my finger on a single thing she has done.
0: What? Smart Woman. What is other movie that she did that she was the younger sister of this gang? I have like a whole lot of her movies that I love. She's amazing. AMVCA winner back to back. Don't play with her.
1: I can't relate.
0: Oh yeah, let's listen to the trailer and get ready for this one.
1: Or fast trailer.
2: Guys, what's wrong with you guys? Why is coming home not some prince on the battlefield?
3: My Arjun is no less than a prince. Right, Rhea? Future Mrs. Mehra? Arjun never returns empty-handed from abroad, you know? I'm very sure he's brought something very special for me. Who's this you brought home?
4: Zara is my wife.
5: Bo, madam? You asked for imported things. Arjun Baba brought imported bow.
6: He's a small mole on his lower back. Please don't ask me how I know it.
7: And he has another, even lower, that you will never, ever get to know.

0: What's happening here?
1: He may unleash the truth that the Mara Parava may not be ready for.
2: This can't be true.
3: This is true now. This is true.
4: And in return for this, what does she?
5: 51% of the Mara exports.
1: What? I, Zara Ogun, CEO of Ogun Fashion, own Mara exports.
6: Some stories are better left untold. Right, Ladiji?
7: Okay.
8: All right.
7: So you know, that was the trailer. I actually feel like the movie needs to be clumsy.
8: Yeah, it looks ridiculous to me.
7: Oh my god.
8: Like the whole thing, it looks ridiculous.
7: Well, I'm looking forward to it.
8: Of course.
7: I always, you know, love us.
8: We all are. Even
7: I love
8: if
7: us
8: to laugh at it.
7: Right? Yeah, I feel like most Nigerians are waiting to see the flaws in this movie. Mm-hmm. And that's not
8: like
7: fair.
8: Like me.
7: Even me.
8: Imagine.
7: Like, I mean, I love Osas, but I really want to see how it's going to be, you know.
8: Yeah.
7: The part where she was like, and another mode. I'm like, calm down. They don't bring you calm. Calm down.
8: Yeah.
7: I'm looking forward to it. I feel like generally, I don't know if I can fall in love with an Indian man. I feel like I would just randomly sometimes just start laughing at his accent. You know, I'll just want to do it. And in my opinion,
8: yeah.
7: Like,
8: I mean, I don't know. I know the effects they were trying to, you know, portray, but it looked ridiculous.
7: It looked so funny. I mean, we don't really take Indian movies serious in Nigeria.
8: My mom watches it a lot. She watches this series a lot. But I always just, you know, scoff when I look at them. Like,
7: I can guess the kind of series mom watches. I think I like
8: it's
7: those
8: all
7: ones.
8: The world,
7: yeah,
8: the
7: when you just come and you just get hooked.
8: Like, yeah, it's so many complicated things. Like, what's even happening?
7: Oh my god, a lot of times.
8: Before you explain everything from beginning to the end.
7: It's also very dumb.
8: Yeah.
7: Mm-hmm,
8: so it's giving that kind of vibe. And again, another thing that's what I always see. It's very derogatory. It's very like all the other content we've seen out there.
7: Mm-hmm.
8: Do something different, for God's sakes.
7: Well, imported Ba'u.
8: Yeah,
7: waiting to see how that one is going to be.
8: But I love that line. That was funny. You know, the woman was like, my son always brings something important. So I brought an imported bride for you this time.
7: And oh my gosh, she was flabbergasted.
8: Yeah.
7: I also love the fact that even though it's like a known technique that they use, the fact that it was also like another wife there, or supposed to be maybe a betrothed or something, because that's how it goes in India.
8: We were talking about things they knew about too much. I know more.
7: It's giving what's that India movie, Praga, and
8: I don't even know.
7: Jesus. Oh,
8: well,
7: my
8: I'm
7: god,
8: sure my mom will know.
7: Who doesn't know Praga in Nigeria?
8: I don't know.
7: Well, okay, do we have anyone in Longwood?
8: Yes, we have some Hollywood updates for you, but we are short in time, so I'm just gonna, you know, rush through it. So the first movie that you should look out for that's coming out on 1st of July 2026 is Minions and Monsters.
7: Yes.
8: If you're a fan of
7: I love
8: Minions,
7: it.
8: Please do check it out at the cinema. You know, it's a blockbuster. Everybody knows Minions.
7: Everybody loves Minions.
8: Come
7: we
8: on.
7: Love Minions.
8: So yes, you have, if you're a Minion fan, you have something to look forward to on 1st of July next month. So the next movie on our list is Enola Holmes Part 3. I don't know why they still keep pushing out these movies.
7: I don't know, man.
8: Yeah.
7: Sometimes some movies that are not meant to come back will come back. What's going on?
8: Mm-hmm.
7: What's the thought process?
8: Why does that keep happening? But it's happening anyway. So yeah, Enola Holmes is coming out. It's releasing. It's getting released on the same date as Minions and Monsters. So please do check it out. If you're a Sherlock Holmes fan, if you're a fan of murder mysteries, I think you would love this. And the next movie on our list is Moana. Almighty Moana is coming out. It releases in 13 days next month. It's live action this time, so I think you might like it. It stars Dwayne Johnson, Catherine Lagaia. I don't know if I pronounced that right.
7: Mm-hmm.
8: I'm so sorry
7: You're trying.
8: Thomas Kail. Yes. And then the other movie on our list that's getting released on July 31st, we already mentioned it earlier, is Spider-Man Brand New Day. As you know, it stars Tom Holland, Jacob Batalon, John Bertel, Sandy Singh, and Zendaya, the almighty Zendaya.
7: Mm-hmm.
8: And the last movie on our list is a scary one. It's called Evil Dead. It's a horror movie. So if you're a fan, please look forward to Evil Dead. It's going to be coming out Friday, July 10th, 2026. So these are the movies I've listed out for you. So get your popcorn ready to watch them.
7: Yeah, it looks like July is literally packed, yeah, so, you know, with everything. Yes, I'm really still pissed about Moana live action.
8: I don't think it's necessary, but yeah, it's just what it is. There was already a part two now.
7: I really don't know. There was a part two, right?
8: It was there?
7: I think so.
8: I'm not sure.
7: I can't even remember. I'm so confused.
8: I thought the movie was perfect. It didn't need a part two.
7: Why? I feel sometimes they just see something perfect just and like want Frozen, to ruin it.
8: Unnecessary.
7: Why?
8: Unnecessary.
7: Now, you've given people the chance now to say anything about the movie that was already perfect.
8: Yeah.
7: But we'll see how that goes. Might actually be nice or not.
8: I don't know for them.
7: Well, thank you for tuning in and listening to Cinema Reviews on Wells Radio 89.3 on Wells Radio 89.3 FM. Oh my god. And really hope that, you know, you have the time to watch these movies.
8: Because they are good recommendations.
7: Yeah, actually.
8: Please go check
7: it out. Nollywood, you know, and all of that. Yes. And I see you all are still watching Polygamists. Because it's still number one.
8: Yeah, so it's still trending.
7: It's still number
8: one. All of you that are saying you're not going to watch it, but you're watching people. It. Why is it number one if you're not watching it?
7: And our eighth watching now, work. I mean, South Africa qualified. True. To the knockout stage.
8: Are you serious?
7: I'm telling you.
8: No.
7: South Africa is literally still going at it in our faces.
8: Whatever.
7: All right, again, thank you for tuning and listening to Cinema Reels. I am Lizette Femoleade, your one and only sport baby.
8: I am Olunike Makine, but you can call me Megami. Thank you so much for staying till this time. We'll see you next week. Same time, same place. God bless you.

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1: 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Yes.
0: Ni kini
1: ni fashion rati.
0: Ni fashion rati. Omo olubo ni yin ma.
1: I was born in Ilaro, in Ogun State.
0: Okay, ma.
1: But my parents are from Ilesha.
0: Okay. So that means you're from Osun State.
1: Yes, I'm right. From Osun State. My parents are from Osun State.
0: Okay. How old are you now, mommy? Sorry, for viewers at home to know that in fact you are really loaded with wisdom.
1: Well, by last June, I was 85 years old.
0: Wow. I was 85 years old.
1: Amen.
0: You live to enjoy the fruit of your labor.
1: Amen.
0: In Jesus' name.
1: Amen.
0: Amen. I pray. Our family with delay will let each other more. I just come on, see it by him.
1: Kekere me, I lost my father at the age of 5, and I lost my mother at the age of 10.
0: Wow.
1: But I was living with my auntie, Mrs. Esho, and is a very great and mighty woman. He brought me up in a good and great and wonderful way. The family love me so much, and they do everything to please me. That's the Esho's family.
0: Okay.
1: That's where I was brought up after the death of my parents. Mm-hmm. Thank you.
0: You said you were brought up by your auntie.
1: Yes.
0: And your auntie made you, should I conclude that your auntie made you who you are today? Brought you up till you got married.
1: Yes, she did, by the help of God. Amen. Although they were not born again then, but all the same, she did her best to make sure that I passed through so many educational ways.
0: Mommy, can you tell us some about your educational background, ma?
1: I went to primary school in Ilesha, St. Mary's Primary School. I went to modern school in the convent school at Oshogbo.
0: I remember the name of the convent school.
1: St. Francis Convent School, Oshogbo.
0: Okay,
1: I did my modern school there.
0: Okay, ma.
1: From there, I went to St. Clair's School. That is grade 2 teachers training college in Oshogbo. It's still there till now. Both St. Francis and St. Clair's, they are still there. Later, I was transferred from Oshogbo to teach at Ilesha again. I taught at Ilesha. I can't remember the year any longer. I just taught at Ilesha for a year or two.
0: Okay.
1: I taught in Lagos for 1 year
0: before
1: I traveled overseas. But I have done my grade 2.
0: Okay.
1: I did my grade 2 in Oshogbo, one of the best grade 2 teachers training then.
0: Okay,
1: yeah, before I went overseas.
0: Okay.
1: And I did catering in overseas country.
0: Okay.
1: I worked there for a year or two before I came back home, and from there I was working at catering rest house.
0: Okay.
1: I was transferred from Ibadan to Ogbomosho to Ife.
0: Okay.
1: Lastly, I came to Ibadan.
0: Okay.
1: That's the little I can say about it.
0: I'm glad you're here, ma. So, can I just say that you are a seasoned teacher and also a caterer?
1: That's it.
0: So, you are you have both your teaching certificate and also catering certificate.
1: Yes, I have.
0: You're professionals in those two areas.
1: Yes.
0: Oh, that's great.
1: Mm.
0: And all this while, it was your auntie that was training you with the help of God.
1: No, my father left some money.
0: Okay.
1: He was a railway official.
0: Okay, ma.
1: So his pension and all other things, we were using it to go to school.
0: Mm.
1: But my auntie was the one that is supervising it.
0: Mm. Mm. I'm really enjoying that area. Okay, daddy, it's okay. Auntie, you think told you?
1: Benny.
0: Is that in the corner, daddy?
1: No, our majini.
0: A majini.
1: A me at a gummy. That a gummy is just 6 months. Older than me.
0: Wow.
1: From another mother.
0: Okay.
1: I'm from another mother too.
0: Okay. Mm. What about from your mommy's side?
1: After my mommy's death, I have a sister.
0: That we are the same mother.
1: Yeah, that we are the same.
0: Junior or senior?
1: Junior.
0: Junior.
1: Mm.
0: Okay. So I'm enjoying that area, ma. When daddy died, he left some money before he died.
1: Mm.
0: That is what your auntie used to take care of you. So
1: yes.
0: Sponsor you and your
1: and my
0: elder brother.
1: Mm.
0: Okay, auntie. I call luck on here. She born in here. So when you run, go go buy here. See, Maria, she just don't move.
1: Ben.
0: She just don't move. Ben. So then that carwe, the shashi, you get the lossy bone in pota day.
1: Lẹ́yìn ìgbà yẹn náà ni mo ń ṣiṣẹ́ ní Catering Rest House. 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It was Western State then. From Ibadan now they now transfer me to Ilefe.
0: Okay.
1: I was at Ilefe for almost 7 years.
0: Wow.
1: Before they transfer me back to Ibadan.
0: Back to Ibadan, yes.
1: Wow. Yes. That time I was married though.
0: Okay.
1: I married in Britain.
0: Okay.
1: I did my white wedding in Britain.
0: Wow. You married daddy in Britain.
1: Yes, I married daddy in Britain.
0: And
1: yeah.
0: The marriage is blessed.
1: He's blessed with 4 children.
0: And they are all doing well.
1: To the glory,
0: to the glory of God.
1: Yes.
0: Well done, mommy.
1: Thank God.
0: So after marriage, how has marriage been with you? How did you get married?
1: Ìdílé wa nígbà tí mo márì tí àwa méjèèjì padà wá sí Nàìjíríà. 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
0: Okay, ma.
1: Because he really took care of all the children then that were with him. Weekend I will come, settle everything at home, and go back to my station. But after every weekend that I come, people will come. They will gossip. Your husband is this, your husband is that. And nǹkan tí mo kàn máa ń sọ fún wọn ní bẹ́ẹ̀ ń gbà yẹn ni pé a change. 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And I see God had me that he will change. And finally I was brought back to Ibadan. When I came back to Ibadan, the Lord really started the cleansing of our home. Because a friend of my husband introduced him to Full Gospel Businessmen Fellowship. There he met with the Lord and everything in the home was changed. But this generation, they are not patient. and they don't have a season word even to tell those that are gossiping to them that your husband is this, your husband is that. They don't have season word to tell them that, I change. Well, most of them are not prayerful. But then when we, both of us now are in full gospel, so the home was peaceful, the children are doing well, and we too love one another, and everything went on.

0: prayerful, and I was just giving glory to God for the change in the home. So that's how we make things. But the children of this generation, they need a lot of things to do. At times when I'm going on the road, I see children, little children, 2 years old, 5 years old, 7 years old, they are walking about. Where are their parents? Mm. Their parents has gone where to sell or to the office. Mm. They are not all that. Oh, karamasiki, bi tatijo. Oh, karamasiki, bi tatijo. Tori atijo, aripe, wa. Won wo shoda osho school won da agbe won lo school awon ti o de ni moto nu wa won a fese mu awon omo won lo si school won a ri pe won wa school then igba ton ba close won a wa mu won ni school and when all these children come from school we make sure that what have you done in the school today. We check their books, we check their lesson, everything that they have given to them, Lord, in the school.
1: Yes, ma'am.
0: We help them with their assignments. We do all those things then. But nowadays, I don't think most parents have time for that. The things they have time for is just money, money, money, running after money. And children are more that money at your old age.
1: Yes, ma'am. Children are more than money
0: at your old age.
1: That means
0: if
1: old age is gone, they have to
0: move. But she is gone.
1: E de le fun ala awon apere pelu todo yin mommy. 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
0: 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No. From Ibadan here, I drove way to the person in Ife. I want to know what he's doing. The lecturer, my husband interact with the lecturer. Say, how are these, how is their son doing? Or how are why doing? That's really helped them. And then what I think that we do that with the help of God, though,
1: yes,
0: it's not that we know it all. When one of my children was sick, was very sick, was in UCH for some time. So he was in Federal Government College then, Ogbomosho. So after the sickness, the people are saying, don't take him back there, don't take him back here, let him stay in the bed. I say, but he has been there. We both agree, myself and my husband, to take

0: came back to Ogbomosho. 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We go to Ogbomosho to see what he's doing. Today they will steal his shirt. We will go to the market to buy another shirt. They will sew it. And they will, all these things really help the children. And it is not doing everything. 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
0: 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He will take their lunch with them. 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
0: 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Then we are to do because your mother, because your mother, you want to make sure from that. Until now, I do the cleaning, the mark where I want to come. That's why I'm me clean, but I go, I wake up in the morning, I do the cleaning, I dust.
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0: 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I do little or
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1: yes
0: ma, go to fellowship,
1: yes ma,
0: attend the meetings here and there, go to communities meeting. We go once in a month to community meeting. Then at times I just drive out to warm my car.
1: You can still drive very well.
0: Well, at least I can drive to my church.
1: Where's your church money?
0: Alema chapo.
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0: E se.
1: 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Ki o je wo le feran ju lati ma je.
0: Ogi.
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0: Wow. 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They will miss the ogi with the I can't remember.
1: Only best food, right?
0: Then rice with the mixed vegetable.
1: Okay,
0: then that will give it my.
1: Okay. mo
0: like
1: ah
0: mo no no every other day okay today maybe bread tomorrow maybe yam now that yam is so expensive you just say ogi yeah bread then yeah ewa
1: ewa no ewa onje on ko te npe yen gan they are very nutritious you mentioned vegetables with ba se my rice e for riro
0: body ba wa be
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0: 85 going 86.
1: Mm. Ah, very strong.
0: Thank you.
1: The Lord will continue to strengthen you.
0: Amen. 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
1: 40 and Tema Finger I sing. 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
0: ah, be auntie me as she call me, let me see my answer for. 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
0: then I have iru, I will cut onions, and I will cut fish. I will put fish, they either dry fish or, at times, fresh fish, kweko. 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
1: vegetables.
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1: That's buri.
0: Buri.
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1: wow o tin
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1: but you one day
0: yeah I enjoy it gan. The second day boya ke yan kan fi see first but ke yan ma gbe for with the situation of our light now
1: that lose
0: gbogbo nutrition value
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0: cooking. I love cooking. 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
1: That's true.
0: I love cooking.
1: So anytime you can just decide, I want to cook in the kitchen.
0: Yeah, anytime.
1: I want rolling with a man like Latin boss.
0: Christian songs. Christian songs now that we are Christian. When we are not Christian, but now.
1: To express your appreciation to God. You know, when you were talking the other time, I saw Nipa giving glory to God, praying, being patient. So I want you to express yourself by giving glory to God through song. A song.

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6: 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We are reaching you live from Wells Broadcasting House along Alaafin Avenue, Oluyole Estate, Ibadan. I am Kunle Olowo. First, the headlines. Seven Boko Haram ISWAP commanders arrested after Hajj. Army redeploys a senior officer in major shakeup, appoints new GOCs. Oyo lift security curfew, assures residents of safety. And INEC to review court judgment on NDC awaits certified true copy. Those are the headlines. Now the news in details. The federal government has announced the arrest of seven suspected commanders of Boko Haram and Islamic State West African Province ISWAP as they returned from the 2026 Hajj pilgrimage through the Umar Musa Yar'Adua International Airport in Katsina State. The Minister of Interior, Olubunmi Tunjiojo, disclosed the developments at the presidential villa in Abuja shortly after President Bola Tinubu signed the National Identity Management Commission Act 2026 into law. According to the minister, the suspects were intercepted at the Katsina airport on Thursday last week and immediately handed over to the Department of State Service, that's the DSS, for further investigation. The minister, however, did not disclose the identity of the suspects or indicate whether they had been on security watch list before traveling to Saudi Arabia. He also did not reveal how they obtained travel clearance or whether they have been formally charged. The Department of State Service and the Nigerian Immigration Service had yet to independently confirm the arrest as of the time of the announcement. The Nigerian Army has carried out a sweeping redeployment of senior officers, introducing new commanders and principal staff officers in what military authorities described as a strategic move to strengthen security operations and enhance combat efficiency nationwide. The changes approved by the Chief of Army Staff, Lieutenant General Y.D. Shaibu, affects several personnel commands, military institutions and key departments with the Army hierarchy. The development was disclosed today in a statement issued by the Acting Director of Army Public Relations, Colonel Apolina Anele. Among the most significant appointments, Major General W.M. Dangana has been assigned as the General Officer Commanding 3 Division and Commander of Joint Task Force Operation Enduring Peace. Military authorities said the deployment forms part of a broader transformation agenda in building a more professional, agile and combat-ready force capable of responding effectively to current and future security challenges. And in Oyo State, the governor, Engineer Seyi Makinde, has disclosed that the state surveillance aircraft is in the final phase of delivery as part of efforts to strengthen security and emergency response across the state. The governor made this known in his newsletter from June 2026, titled Security Service and Progress, where he also provided updates on the security situation in the state and ongoing efforts to rescue abducted pupils and teachers from Oribe local government area. Makinde said additional technical procedures required before the aircraft handover had extended the anticipated delivery beyond the initial projected June date. He explained that the final process were necessary to ensure that all operational, regulatory and safety requirements were fully met before the aircraft enters service. According to him, although the delivery schedule has been slightly adjusted, the aircraft will be ready for immediate operational deployment once commissioned. And the Oyo State Police Command has dismissed a false and misleading report circulating on some social media platforms, online publications and social media claiming that a pastor was arrested for allegedly supplying arms and ammunition to those involved in the abduction of students and teachers in Orire. The command described the claim as entirely false, misleading and without any basis. The viral Facebook post, which did not identify the pastors by name or address, also alleged that the cleric served as an arms supplier to the kidnappers. However, the police public relations officer, CSP Anyanlade Olayinka, said no such arrest had been made by the police or any other security agency participating in the ongoing rescue operations. He added that investigations into the kidnapping were still ongoing and urged members of the public to disregard the false reports and avoid spreading unverified information capable of causing panic or undermining security operations. Still in Oyo State, the state government has lifted the curfew imposed on 10 local government areas following the recent kidnapping incident in Orire. It will be recalled that the government initially imposed a 16-hour curfew on the affected communities before extending it with an additional one day on Thursday. In a statement issued by the Commissioner for Information, Dotun Oyelade, residents can now resume their normal activities, while the government expressed appreciation for the cooperation and understanding of the people in the affected areas. Oyelade added that the government is closely monitoring the security situation and reassured residents that the efforts are ongoing to bring the kidnapping episode to an end. Also in the news, the Independent National Electoral Commission says it has yet to receive the certified true copy of the judgment delivered by the Federal High Court in Lokoja, setting aside an earlier order relating to the registration of the Nigerian Democratic Congress. In an interview with Punch Online today, the Chief Press Secretary and Media Advisor to the INEC Chairman, Adedayo Oketola, said the Commission was aware of media reports on the June 26 judgment, but could not comment on its specifics until it obtains and reviewed the court's decision. According to the Commission, its legal department will study the judgment once a certified copy is received before determining the next course of action. The Commission's reaction comes a day after Justice Isha Dashen of the Federal High Court in Lokoja set aside the court's earlier judgment of December 10, 2025, which had directed INEC to register the NDC as a political party. And finally, the Joint Admission and Matriculation Board, JAMB, has defended its admission policies, insisting that the Unified Tertiary Matriculation Examination, that's the UTME, is merely a ranking mechanism used to allocate limited admission spaces, while candidates' O-level qualifications remains the primary requirement for admission into tertiary institutions. speaking virtually at the Education Writers Association of Nigerian Dialogue on behalf of the outgoing JAMB Registrar, Professor Ishaq Oloyede. The board's head, Media and Publicity, Dr. Fabian Benjamin, explained that many Nigerians had misunderstood the role of the UTME by treating it as a pass or fail examination. According to him, candidates who obtained the required 5 O-level credits are academically qualified for admission, while the UTME only serves as a competitive tool where available admission slots are limited. And that's it on the national news for tonight. Before we end the news, here are the highlights. The federal government has announced the arrest of 7 suspected commanders of Boko Haram and Islamic State West African Province, ISWAP, as they return from the 2026 Hajj pilgrimage through the Umaru Musa Yar'Adua International Airport in Katsina State. The Nigerian Army has carried out a sweeping redeployment of senior officers, introducing new commanders and principal staff officers in what military authorities described as a strategic move to strengthen security operations and enhance combat effectiveness nationwide. And Oyo State Governor Seyi Makinde has disclosed that the state surveillance aircraft is in its final phase of delivery as part of efforts to strengthen security and emergency response across the state. The Oyo State Police Command has dismissed as false and misleading reports circulating on some media platforms, online publications and social media, claiming that a pastor was arrested for allegedly supplying arms and ammunition to those involved in the abduction of students and teachers in Orire. Also, the Oyo State government has lifted the curfew imposed on 10 local government areas following the recent kidnapping incidents in Orire. And finally, the Independent National Electoral Commission says it has yet to receive the certified true copy of the judgment delivered by the Federal High Court in Lokoja, setting aside an earlier order relating to the registration of the Nigerian Democratic Congress. The bulletin was compiled and edited by Kunle Olowo. Stay connected with us on all social media platforms at Wells Radio 893. 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Also call or WhatsApp Wells Radio Newsroom on 091-6893-2000 for any eyewitness account. I am Kunle Olowo. Thank you for listening and God bless you.

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1: 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Joining Venerable J.O.B. Kehinde on the program, Capstone Capsule, is a well-known teacher of the world, Reverend Professor Adetokunbo Ilesomi. 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
1: Say ye,
0: Yeah, what do I go and wear? Do not pack

Edian will be you. Run a brand new in a friend to my money. Edian will be you, Siake. Edian will be here. 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